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0: In back your luggers, ladies and gentlemen, boys and girls, grannies and grandmas. It's Richard Smith.
1: It certainly is. Hello there, and whether it's a walk in the Black Forest to the Zambezi or Abba to ZZ Top, you'll find it right here on the A to Z of Pop with me, Richard Smith, every Tuesday, Thursday, Friday, Saturday and Sunday evening at 9 o'clock on Preston Hospital Radio. Now, the programmes are all about artist names or song titles that begin with the same letter of the alphabet. And every time on the show, I'll be having a listen to some of the best songs and the biggest stars of pop music from the 1950s right through to the present day. So all you have to do is to just settle back, relax, and then join me, Richard Smith, with the A to Z of Pop, every Tuesday, Thursday, Friday, Saturday, and Sunday evening at 9, and only here on PHR, Preston Hospital Radio.

I'm Rebecca. I am a paramedic, and in my job, we're required to act fast every single day. Stroke is a medical emergency, so recognising the signs, dialing 999, and acting fast is crucial. We use a really simple test called a FAST test. F stands for face, so facial droop. A way you might assess that is by asking someone to give you a big smile and show you their teeth. A is for arms, so any sort of arm weakness or difficulty in gripping. S is for speech. That could be slurred speech, but it also might be difficulty finding words or no speech at all. And T stands for time, so the quicker you act, the better. We want to come and see you. We want to care for you. If anyone is showing just one of those signs, it's really important to pick up the phone and dial 999.

0: As a pup, all Quince did was sleep. Who knew one day he'd save a blind person's life? My life. When he was 2, Quince became my guide dog. One time when we were out, we went across a main road. Suddenly, Quince tugged me back to the pavement. Seconds later, a car raced past. Quince saved my life. Whenever I go out for work or to see friends, I put my total faith in him.
1: Because without Quince, I couldn't be Dave.
0: But every hour, another person goes blind, which means more guide dog puppies need to be trained.
1: Sponsor a puppy like Quince, and you could change your life.
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0: When I started here as a registrar in 2003, the front door of this organisation saw 60,000 people attendant, 60,000 unscheduled emergency attendances in a year. Last year, I think it was nearly 140,000 that we saw. So it's more than doubled. The number of sick, life-threatening cases has undoubtedly gone up. And in the last year, we've had probably a 25% increase in ambulances attending our department. We've seen a lot more children attending our department. And our busiest times now are in the evening and into the early hours of the morning. I remember, certainly as a junior doctor, at 12 midnight, the department would be empty, absolutely devoid of patients. In the resource area, and now we regularly are full.
1: We didn't always achieve the target, and what we've done over the last few years is that we have invested both in space and resource and in technology and in leadership to be able to achieve it. The benefit of that is now being seen in the fact that we are consistently able to deliver on that 98%.
0: To achieve the target, we have adopted many different strategies. One of the things we have done is we've worked with our commissioners and they commissioned a co-located GP surgery to provide emergency unscheduled GP activity for

0: this case is likely to require admission. And that will happen probably within an hour of the patient being in the department, regardless of what else ever is going on. So that gives our patient flow and our bed management team time within the 4 hours of the emergency department activity, time to find its way through and predict the requirement for beds and find that patient a bed. The point is, we're not asking for a bed at 3.5 hours, we're asking for a bed at 1 hour. We're also very good at predicting the likelihood of needing to open contingency areas. We predict early the need to open a particular area, which we have predetermined. We've identified where they are. They have standard operating procedures associated with them. We'll open that area, and all of a sudden, we've got an extra X number of beds that we can offload the emergency department into and make way for the new patients that are arriving.
1: We believe very much in integration here. We have got the local health system very much involved in what we do. We have an integrated discharge team where we have staff from the local authority. We have social workers on site. We have community services staff on site working with us daily, again helping us and supporting us in being able to take patients out of the hospital safely. And then we work from at the front end, making sure that those patients are seen in a timely manner in our A&E department, and that their safety is maintained as well. And we are then able to take them to the most appropriate bed in the hospital.
0: But it really is a start to finish. This is not about how the emergency department performs. This is about how the hospital performs, working with other organisations. Against the National 4-Hour Emergency Indicator, we achieve probably an average of 98-99%. Some days we get 100% against the 4-hour indicator, but we're certainly comfortably within the 95%. And we see it as a marker for patient safety. We are doing this to keep our patients safe, not to tick a box.
1: We get very good feedback from patients, from our emergency department, but also across our organisation. And we see patients will choose to come here because they know that they will be seen and treated in a timely way. And, you know, we've seen the numbers increase significantly over the years.
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to make any request or dedication, you can call me anonymously and for free using the handset buttons. 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

I'm just picking what I want for breakfast. You've been asleep all night and had no food. You need to obviously give your body some energy in the morning to get you started and get you awake and ready for the rest of the day.

I'm Jean Harris, Chaplaincy Manager for Lancashire Teaching Hospitals. I would like to tell you about our weekly programme on the hospital radio, on Mondays at 11 a.m. We have called this programme A Thought for the Week, something for you to focus on during the time that you are here with us. We hope that by including a reading, music, reflection and prayer, introduced by ourselves and guest speakers from a range of different faiths, you will come to enjoy and look forward to our weekly time together. If you would like to speak to a chaplain, please phone on 01772 522 435.

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I'm going to give you an hour of rhythm and blues, and we're going to kick off with Gayla and the Mamas and the Boys.

Hi, this is Manal. Tune into my show, Manal's MC Takeover, every Sunday at 2 p.m. to 4. We'll be covering music, films and TV, along with a bit of celeb trivia. So, I'll see you then.

There we go. That was Hoodoo on Me from Albert Castiglia. And before that was 4 a.m. Fried Chicken from Gayla and the Mama's Boys. Who has fried chicken at 4 a.m. in the morning? It sounds pretty good, does fried chicken to me. So this is Miles to Go from Samantha Fish.

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That was from Samantha Fish and Miles to Go. I hope you're enjoying that. I love Samantha Fish because she's absolutely amazing. The next one is Hanging Loose from Ina Forsman.

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That was Heather Crowe's, and it wasn't Rocking Chair, which I had planned. That was My Man. So I thought, I changed it because I can. This next one is Tasha Don't, and it's just saying, leave that dog alone.

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That was Tasha Taylor. Not Who Let the Dogs Out, but Leave That Dog Alone. And this is Elena Cagunaletti. And Why Do I Sing the Blues?

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0: Don't forget to tune in.

There we go. Christina Stjolberg. She's from Sweden, and that was Come and Get It. Oh, yeah, as Chris Akabusi would say. This other one is Layla Lee and Backstage Queen.

Yo, what's going on, you guys? This is Chris Akabusi. I know where you are. You're in hospital, listening from your bed, but I want you guys to keep on smiling. All right.

0: Yeah, Lintonen. Who remembers person-to-person phone calls when you had to put your pennies in a box and then you push button A to get connected or push button B to get it all back? Happy days, I think. Jane Lee Hooker, she is the granddaughter for a certain well-known Lee Hooker from, many, many years ago.
1: See that God on a mountaintop?
0: We're going to wade in the water.

Hi, Jeff Aldridge here. I would love to have your company every Thursday from 5pm until 7pm when I will play requests for your loved ones and generally play an eclectic mix of music from all eras for absolutely everyone. Do please join me on Tea Time Special every Thursday, 5pm until 7pm. I'll see you then.

There we go. That's Bliss Avenue, and I've got to be careful now because her name is Diana. Yeah, her last name is Fuchs, from the German, and it is pronounced as Fuchs. So I do apologise if you think it's a rude word. It isn't. That is her name, Diana Fuchs. This one is maybe not quite so bluesy as the rest of them. It's one of my favourites from a long, long time ago. And it is Simply For Your Love.

There we go. Probably not R&B in the truest sense, but it was definitely sort of bluesy in there. That was The Yardbirds and For Your Love. This one is... who is it? It's Robert, the Robert Cray Band, and You Move Me.

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0: 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My name's Clark, and I'll be with you from now until 12 o'clock midday, playing for you a selection of yours and my musical memories.
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0: So let's fluff up them pillows, put your feet in, keep your headphones on, just relax, and let's enjoy some wonderful musical memories. Coming up on today's show, we'll have some music from the movies and some wonderful new and old musical memories.

0: beautiful. After graduating from the Brit School for Performing Arts and Technology in 2006, singer-songwriter Adele Laurie Blue Adkins MBE was given a recording contract by XL Recordings. Since the summer of 2011, Adele has been dating charity entrepreneur and old Etonian Simon Konecki. And in June 2012, she announced that she and Konecki were expecting a baby. Their son was born on the 19th of October 2012. In early last year, tabloids started speculating that Adele and Konecki had secretly married when they were spotted wearing matching rings on their ring fingers. And during her acceptance speech, even at the 59th annual Grammy Awards for Album of the Year, Adele confirmed their marriage by calling Konecki her husband when thanking him. In March last year, Adele and Konecki purchased a home in East Grinstead, West Sussex. Born in Tottenham, North London, and raised in West Norwood, South London, she's an icon for the LGBT community. And on the 12th of June 2016, an emotional Adele dedicated her show in Antwerp, Belgium, to the victims of the mass shooting at the gay nightclub in Orlando, Florida. Adele has thrown herself into fundraising for those affected by the Grenfell Tower blaze, and again proved she is a superstar with a big heart. In August last year, she hosted a private film screening for children who'd survived the devastating blaze. The vocal powerhouse treated the children to Despicable Me at Whitley Cinema in London, where she invited real-life minions to meet the kids. The Hello Hitmaker showed off her natural beauty as she posed for sweet snaps with the children. A source told the newspapers the families were overwhelmed by the star's generosity. They said Adele sees her work in the community as a full-time priority now her touring days are over for the foreseeable future. Being a local Londoner, she's made no secret about how personally affected she was by the Grenfell Tower blaze and wants to help in every way she can. While she's working hard behind the scenes to raise cash, she wanted to treat residents to a night of fun and to help take their minds off what had happened. The Hello singer has been focusing on her charity work since she damaged her vocal cords and they forced her to cancel the remaining concerts of her 2016-17 world tour. And we hope Adele comes back real soon, because I like her. Yep. This is Preston Hospital Radio.
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0: Yep. This is Preston Hospital Radio, the soundtrack by your bedside. And we're going to move on now with singer-songwriter and actor Harry Edward Styles. He rose to stardom as a member of the boy band One Direction. Styles grew up in Holmes Chapel, Cheshire, where he performed as a singer with his band White Eskimo. In 2010, Styles auditioned as a solo artist for the British music competition series The X Factor, where he and four other contestants joined to actually be formed into One Direction. One Direction have since released five albums, performed four worldwide tours, and won several awards. One Direction also went on an extended hiatus in January 2016, and in June of that year, Styles signed a recording deal as a solo artist with Columbia Records. His first solo single, which we're going to play, was released in April last year, reaching number one. Its music video earned him a Brit Award. His self-titled debut album was released last year on the 12th of May. It debuted atop of the charts and received a generally positive critical reception. Styles made his acting debut in Christopher Nolan's war film, Dunkirk, which was also released last year. And if you haven't seen that, it is a cracking film. Absolutely cracking. Well recommended. Anyway, here's Harry and he's got the sign of the time.

I'm Jean Harris, Chaplaincy Manager for Lancashire Teaching Hospitals. I would like to tell you about our weekly programme on the hospital radio, on Mondays at 11 a.m. We have called this programme A Thought for the Week, something for you to focus on during the time that you are here with us. We hope that by including a reading, music, reflection and prayer, introduced by ourselves and guest speakers from a range of different faiths, you will come to enjoy and look forward to our weekly time together. If you would like to speak to a chaplain, please phone on 01772 522 435.

0: Singer-songwriter and performer Genevieve Alison Jane Moyer is noted for her bluesy contralto voice. She came to prominence as half of the duo Yazoo with former Depeche Mode member Vince Clarke, and he has since mainly worked as a solo artist. Her UK album sales have reached a certified 23 million, with over a million singles sold. All seven of her studio albums and three of her compilation albums have charted in the top 30 albums charts, with two of them reaching number one. She has also achieved 9 top 30 singles and 5 top 10 hits in the singles charts. In 1983, Clarke decided to disband Yazoo, and while Clarke went on to form The Assembly, another duo, this time with Eric Radcliffe, and then on to Erasure, a duo again with Andy Bell, Moyer signed to CBS and began her own solo career. In 1984, she released her debut solo album, Alf, titled after her punk era nickname. Alf was produced by the record producing and songwriting team of Jolly and Swain, and the album was co-written by the duo and Moyer, with the exception of just one track, Invisible, which was written for Moyer by Lamont Dozier. The album was a hit in Britain, reaching number one in the album's charts. Alf also spawned 3 international hit singles, Love Resurrection, which got to number 10, and the one I just talked about there, Invisible, which got to number 21, and All Cried Out There, which got to number 8.
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2: This is Red Box.

0: Simon Tilson Clark formed his first band at the age of 13 with school friend Paddy Talbot, playing covers of Led Zeppelin and Deep Purple, as well as some self-penned material. Other early influence cited as being Mark Bolan, David Bowie, Cream, Pink Floyd, Cat Stevens, and particularly Buffy St. Marie. On leaving school, he moved to Middlesbrough and formed another band in the vein of New York Dolls. Simon Tilson Clark and Gillian Close founded Red Box in 1983 and were active from the early 80s to the early 90s. They scored two top 10 hits with the singles we just played there, Lean On Me in 1985 and For America in 1986, both of which were included on their debut album, The Circle and the Square. Red Box returned briefly in 1990 with the single Train and a second album, Motive, and again in 2010 with the third album, Plenty, which was released in October that year. The group is now led by singer-songwriter Simon Tilson Clark with the third lineup of supporting players. Yeah.
1: Classic hits from the past 50 years and the very best of today's music. The heartbeat of the hospital. From Sinatra to Spandau Ballet. From Shania to Status Quo. From the Searchers to S Club. Has to be heard to be believed.

0: soft rock band Bread are from Los Angeles, California. They placed 13 hit songs on the charts between 1970 and 1977 and were an example of what later was labelled as soft rock. The band consisted of David Gates, vocals, bass guitar, guitar, keyboards, violin, viola and percussion. Jimmy Griffin, who played guitar, keyboards and percussion and also did some vocals, and Rob Royer, bass guitar, guitar, flute, keyboards, percussion, recorder and backing vocals, and Mike Botts on drums and percussion, joined in the summer of 1969, and Larry Knechel, a keyboard player, bass guitarist and harmonica player, replaced Royer in 1971. So there was really loads and loads of musical talent in that group, and an excellent songwriter there in David Gates. Ah, yeah, one of my favourite all-time groups. The group's first single, Dismal Day, was released way back in 1969, actually in June that year, but did not chart. Their debut album, Bread, was released in September 69. Songwriting on the album was split evenly between Gates and the team of Griffin and Royer. Jim Gordon, a session musician, accompanied the band on drums for the album. In January 1972, Bread released the song we just played there, Baby I'ma Want You, their most successful album. The album's title song was already established as a hit in late 1971, before the album was released, and the band were inducted into the Vocal Group Hall of Fame in 2006. And as far as I know, they are still doing very limited, and I say limited, tours.
1: Hi, this is Sylvia Williams. I'll be here with the Music Box on Preston Hospital Radio every Friday between 2 and 4 o'clock. I'll be playing a variety of music ranging from 60s to present day. Music Box, Fridays, 2 till 4 p.m.
0: Yeah, and if you're still in the hospital on Friday, do give Sylvia a listen. She does a cracking show, absolutely cracking stuff. Now, British-American rock band Fleetwood Mac, formed in London in 1967. The band has sold over 100 million records worldwide, making them one of the world's best-selling bands. In 1998, selected members of Fleetwood Mac were inducted into the Rock and Roll Hall of Fame and received the Brit Award for Outstanding Contribution to Music. By late 1980s, the band had begun to disintegrate. First to leave was Lindsey Buckingham, followed by Stevie Nicks in 1991, to be replaced by a series of short-term guitarists and vocalists. In 93, a one-off performance for the presidential inauguration of Bill Clinton featured the five key members back together for the first time in 6 years, and by 1997, a full reunion had occurred. When the band went to the United States in January of 69, they recorded many songs at the soon-to-close Chess Records studio with some blues legends of Chicago, including Willie Dixon, Buddy Guy and Otis Spann. These would prove, however, to be Fleetwood Mac's last all blues recordings. Along with their change of style, the band was also going through some label changes. Up until this point, they'd been on Blue Horizon. However, the musical possibilities were too great for them to stay on a blues-only label. So the band signed with the Immediate Records label and released the song we're going to play, which became a British and European hit single. And some of the guitar work on this from Peter Green is absolutely outstanding. Really like the guitar on this.

the fabulous Fleetwood Mac. Now, singer-songwriter Tom Walker grew up near Manchester. He's been honing his sound over the past couple of years, and this is in some part influenced by sharing a house with 12 others who are also musicians, and they jam together in their home-built studio. He's also cited musicians such as John Mayer, Paolo Nutrini and Angus Young from AC/DC as having an impact on him as an artist. At the end of 2015, Walker signed with the prestigious Relentless Records, the label behind Joss Stone and So Solid Crew, among others. He released his debut single, Sun Goes Down, in March 2016, and on May the 19th last year, he released his debut EP, Blessings. His most successful hit commercially to date is a non-album single which was released in October last year. You may have heard this in passing. It's called Leave a Light On.

relationship with patients, and that's what I wanted to see people from the beginning for however long they needed us, really. We are usually involved when patients come before they're diagnosed, when they come for the CT scans and there's a suspicion of cancer, and we're often meet them then and help them because it's very worrying time that they might have a cancer but we don't know for definite. So we get involved then and we would support people through their investigations, be there when they're told the actual diagnosis and help them onto the next part of their treatment. The emotional support is really around how people are feeling about the cancer and how it's affecting them and their family, because we see families as well as the patient, and it's about helping them cope with the situation and understand the situation so they can make an informed decision about treatment or what they want to do. People do worry about seeing us and do think we're only going to be there for the end of life, and that if they see us, that's it, they've only got a couple of days. But we try to explain to them that if we can see them earlier, we can help with their symptoms before they become a problem, or we can get them support earlier. We're very accessible. They can phone us after treatment, they can phone us any time, and we'll speak to them and talk to them and try, and if it's not something we can sort out, then we'll find the person who can sort it out. It can be very hard dealing with somebody who's got terminal cancer, but if you can make somebody who's distressed and uncomfortable comfortable and settled, and their family can spend some time with them, then that's very

So that was pop rock band The Bangles. They formed in Los Angeles in 1981. Susanna Hoffs and sisters Vicky and Debbie Peterson originally

0: They formed the band named The Bangs and was part of the Los Angeles Paisley Underground scene, which featured groups that played a mixture of 1960s influenced rock, scoring several hit singles during the decade. The Bangs recorded an EP in 1982 and released the single The Real World. A legal issue, however, forced the band to change their name at the last minute, so they dropped the and added the letters L-E-S to the end to become The Bangles. Their first EP was then retitled Bangles and released a year later. All this went some way to attracting the attention of Prince, who gave them the song Manic Monday, originally written for his group Apollina 6. The band's hits include Eternal Flame, Hazy Shade of Winter, as well as their 1986 number 2 single, Manic Monday, outsold at the time only by another Prince composition, his own Kiss. And, of course, the one we just played there, Walk Like an Egyptian, the number 1 single of 1987. Ah, what's that, Lorraine?
1: Hello there, I'm Lorraine Kelly, and I hope you're enjoying listening to this wonderful radio station, and get well soon. Take care of yourself.
0: Thanks, Lorraine. Now, Scouting for Girls, are an English pop rock band. Their name is a play on the title of the 1908 Scouting Handbook, Scouting for Boys, written, of course, by Mr. Baden-Powell, or Sir Baden-Powell, I don't know. The band consists of childhood friends from London, Roy Stride on piano and lead guitar vocals, Greg Churchhouse on bass and Peter Ellard on percussion, having formed in 2005. On Valentine's Day, the 14th of February 2007, Scouting for Girls were signed as an almost fully formed band, with all their songs already written. They headed out to the Heliocentric Studios in Rye, East Sussex, to begin work on their debut album almost immediately. It was produced by Andy Green from Keane, Katie Tunstall and The Feelings, etc. The band's first release was the It's Not About You EP, released on the 25th of June 2007. It sold out and became the highest charting limited edition EP in chart history. The album was released in September 2007 and sold in excess of 1 million copies here in the UK alone. It spawned a host of hit singles, Heartbeat, Elvis Ain't Dead, and the one we're going to play. To date, Scouting for Girls have sold over 2 million records and have been nominated for 4 Brit Awards and 1 Ivor Novello Award.

0: that was Scouting for Girls there with She's So Lovely. Now, two sword-fighting sisters from Lancashire were among the first British women to bring the art of medieval combat to the world stage. Kat and Joanne Booth from Hambleton fought in the Battle of the Nations, the World Championship for Historic Medieval Battle in Italy. The contact sport sees people don medieval armour and pummel each other with swords, shields, maces and other middle-aged weaponry. Kat, 31, said, "The objective is to be the last man standing. Five fighters from each team go into a round and the objective is to get the other team on the floor. You can fight with swords and shields. You can have a halberd. You can carry an axe or a mace, or you can carry a two-handed weapon. Joanne fights with a type of sword called a falchion. I fight with a mace and shield. We lift a lot of weights and do a lot of cardio training." The armour weighs about 30 kilograms. You need the stamina to keep going round after round, because if you're wearing it most of the day, it starts to get quite heavy. Yeah, I once wore some chainmail for a thing, some charity function, and it was heavy. The sisters, who were both nurses, formed part of the first British female team to take part in the World Championships. They beat teams from France, Argentina and Australia, but lost out to Russia and the Ukraine. Kat said, "It's a real adrenaline rush. There's something about getting into armour. Me and my sister are big historical fanatics anyway. We have a lot of fun and there's in other countries now. It's a great social gathering." And medieval battles began as a sport in Russia, would you believe, in the late 1990s. And Russia of this year reigned supreme at this year's championships, winning 14 of the gold medals on offer. I'm sorry, I just can't stop laughing about that.
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0: I can just picture somebody being bashed over the head by one of these sticks with spikes on the end. Oh, not funny.

0: Yeah, that was the Wannabes with You and Me Always. Now, the Wannabes were an alternative rock band who formed in 1988 in Skellefteå, northern Sweden. The band's initial lineup featured Per Vilksten with vocals and guitar, Christina Bergman with keyboards and vocals, and Stefan Schoenfeld with guitars, and his younger brother Frederick, who played bass. Also with Gunnar Karlsson on drums and Bjorn Malmquist with violin. The Wannabes played their first concert at a festival in support of the Nicaraguan Scandinistas in October 1988, and only weeks later entered local studio KN to record three tracks that would become their debut release, the Smile EP. Two albums followed, The Wannabes in 1990 and Aquanautic in 1992. Neither charted here in the UK. Initial recording sessions for the third album, Be a Girl, proved unsuccessful. First choice producer Dagny Lundquist took paternity leave in 1993, and a second attempt with producer Mickey Herrstrom had to be abandoned after just 1 week and a half, when first engineer Adam Kievman, then Hermstrom, were both taken sick with hearing injuries. Love in June, the only song to be completed with Mickey Herrstrom, was released as a single, while the band tried again to record Be a Girl. By this time, producer Neil Pernet. The album was finally finished in the autumn of 94 and was released along with the second single, the song we just played there, the You and Me song, to critical acclaim in their native country. Shortly afterwards, the band came to the attention of Indolent Records here in the UK, who signed the Wannabes in the summer of 1995. The group's first British gig followed soon after. It was a sold-out show at London's Dublin Castle in the autumn of that year.
1: Yeah.
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0: 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Has to be heard to be believed.
2: Yes. You're listening this morning to Musical Memories here with me, Clark. Now, a little bit of about my wife. My wife is an avid DVD. Yep. You know, she cannot pass a DVD. She gets them in the local supermarkets. We won't give the name. She buys them in there. She'll take them to the charity shop. She'll swap them in there. She'll swap them with anybody. And, of course, when she brings them home, she likes to watch them. And I tend not to watch them, really. I'm usually on the old PC, organising my next show or doing something, editing programmes, whatever. Anyway, what happens is that I've sort of got half an ear on what's going on. And if something in the movie attracts my attention, maybe it's a song, maybe it's the storyline, but if it grabs my attention, I will watch it. And I listen avidly to the music that's in the movie. And if I like it, then what I do is I pick three of the tracks and I put them out on the radio on Saturday morning. And I call this slot Music from the Movies. And we're going to go classic movie this morning. Our music from the movies this week comes from Mannequin, a 1987 American romantic comedy film which stars Andrew McCarthy, Kim Cattrall, Misha Taylor, James Spader, G.W. Bailey and Estelle Getty. It was directed and written by Michael Gottlieb. The film was also co-written by Edward Rugoff. The original music score was composed by Sylvester LeVay. The film, a modern retelling of the Pygmalion myth, tells about a chronically unemployed artist named Jonathan Switcher, played by Andrew McCarthy, who gets a job as a department store window dresser and falls in love with the mannequin, played by Kim Cattrall. The attraction being that she comes to life on occasion, but only for him. Mannequin received a nomination for an Academy Award for Best Original Song for its main title true tune, Nothing's Gonna Stop Us Now, by Starship. They were Jefferson Starship, but they called Starship. The song reached number one on the UK singles charts for 4 weeks in April that year, that's 1987, and in 1991, a sequel to the film called Mannequin 2, On the Move, was released. So, what's it about? Well, Jonathan Switcher just doesn't seem to be able to last in any job he does. But when he builds a mannequin, he makes it so perfect, he falls in love with it. It is the first thing he has made that makes him feel like a real artist. The mannequin ends up in the window of a big department store, and when he saves the life of an old lady who happens to be the owner of that store, he's rewarded by getting a job at the store as a stock boy. Later, the mannequin comes to life as Emmy, who was an ancient Egyptian living in the year 2514 BC. The two redesign the window display and make it the most eye-catching in the town. The store competitors are not happy with this and will do anything to try and stop them. And the three songs from the movie we've picked are In My Wildest Dreams by Belinda Carlisle, the classic Temptations, and their absolutely classic stonker of a song, My Girl, and the film's title track, which is Nothing's Gonna Stop Us Now, by Jefferson Starship, or Starship as they were known then. Right, so let's kick off the first one, and here's Belinda Carlisle with In My Wildest Dreams.

0: And that was our music from the movies this week, which of course came from Mannequin, a 1987 romantic comedy film. The three tracks were Belinda Carlisle and My Wildest Dreams, The Temptations and My Girl, and the one we just played there, Starships, Never Gonna Stop Us Now. Hope you enjoyed them.
1: My name's Helen Dutton. I'm one of the Macmillan Lung Cancer Nurses at Withenshaw Hospital, and I've been a Macmillan nurse for 7 years. I've always looked after cancer patients, and Macmillan nurses seem to, from the interactions I had with them on the ward when I was a staff nurse, seem to be able to have a closer relationship and a longer relationship with patients, and that's what I wanted to see people from the beginning for however long they needed us, really. We are usually involved when patients come before they're diagnosed, when they come for their CT scans and there's a suspicion of cancer, and we're often meet them then and help them because it's very worrying time that they might have a cancer but we don't know for definite. So we get involved then and we would support people through their investigations, be there when they're told the actual diagnosis and help them onto the next part of their treatment. The emotional support is really around how people are feeling about the cancer and how it's affecting them and their family, because we see families as well as the patient. And it's about helping them cope with the situation and understand the situation so they can make an informed decision about treatment or what they want to do. People do worry about seeing us and do think we're only going to be there for the end of life, and that if they see us, that's it, they've only got a couple of days. But we try to explain to them that if we can see them earlier, we can help with their symptoms before they become a problem, or we can get them support earlier. We're very accessible. They can phone us after treatment, they can phone us anytime, and we'll speak to them and talk to them and try, and if it's not something we can sort out, then we'll find the person who can sort it out. It can be very hard dealing with somebody who's got terminal cancer, but if you can make somebody who's distressed and uncomfortable comfortable and settled, and their family can spend some time with them, then that's very rewarding.
0: The ambulance service in Lancashire has been given the thumbs up from the Education Watchdog. Teaching and learning standards for apprentices at Northwest Ambulance Service NHS Trust was given positive feedback from Ofsted. The service has changed the way it provides training to apprentices in May 2017 when it became an employer provider, meaning it was able to deliver its first regulated qualification in-house. NWAS was randomly selected as the first new NHS employer provider in the country to receive an early monitoring visit, and was found to be making reasonable progress across all three monitoring areas in a report published on the 1st of May. Michael Forrest from NWAS Deputy Chief Executive said, "We are extremely pleased with the comments from the report and very proud of the fantastic progress that our new apprentices are making, many of which are now gaining first-hand experience by working as part of an emergency ambulance crew. There is still work to do to ensure that we continue to improve, but the findings of this report gives us assurance that we are headed in the right direction. Currently, 145 apprentices are enrolled, training to become emergency medical technicians." Yes, Sting.

0: Yeah, put that horn down, will you? Right, musician, singer, songwriter and actor Gordon Matthew Thomas Sumner, CBE, better known as, by his stage name, Sting. He was the principal singer, songwriter and bassist for the new wave rock band The Police from 1977 through till 1986. And he launched a successful solo career in 1985. These include elements of rock, jazz, reggae, classical, new age and world beat into his music. As a solo musician and member of The Police, he's received 16 Grammy Awards. He's first in the category of Best Rock Instrumental in 1980 for Regatta du Blanc. 3 Brit Awards, including Best British Male in 1994, an Outstanding Contribution in 2002. A Golden Globe, an Emmy and 4 nominations for the Academy Award for Best Original Song. And in 2002, he received the Ivor Novello Award for a Lifetime Achievement from the British Academy of Songwriters, Composers and Authors. And he was also inducted into the Songwriters Hall of Fame. He was inducted into the Rock and Roll Hall of Fame as a member of The Police in 2003. In the year 2000, he received a star on the Hollywood Walk of Fame for recording. In 2003, Sting received a CBE from our Queen Elizabeth II at Buckingham Palace for services to music and was also made a Kennedy Center honoree at the White House in 2014. He's also been awarded the Polo Music Prize just last year. With The Police, Sting's become one of the world's best-selling music artists, solo and with Police combined. He sold over 100 million records. In 2006, Paste ranked him the 62nd of the 100 best living songwriters. He was 63rd of VH1's 100 Greatest Artists of Rock and the 80th of Q Magazine's 100 Greatest Musical Stars of the 20th Century. He's collaborated with many, many other musicians, including Dire Straits, Craig David, Brian Adams and Rod Stewart. Released in February 1968 as the 3rd single from the album Nothing Like the Sun, the song we just played there, Englishman in New York, could only manage to get to 51 on the singles chart.
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0: Yes, this is Preston Hospital Radio, and you're listening this morning to Musical Memories. Now, let me see, where are we? Yeah, well, Dave's just walked in, so let's have some Dave on here. Where are we? 1, 2, 3. Here we go.
3: Hello there, I'm David Williams, and welcome to my show, which is every Saturday, 12 o'clock until 2 o'clock, and if you like the 1950s or the 1960s music, then please join me, and I'll take you down memory lane. It's as simple as that, really. And during the show, I shall also concentrate on a particular year from the 50s or the 60s, telling you all about prices that were on offer at that particular time, and of course, I shall be giving you the news of that particular year. So again, if you can join me, I would really appreciate that. And once again, David Williams saying, please join me Saturdays 12 till 2 here on Preston Hospital Radio. Okay, now, bye bye.
0: Yeah, and Dave will be taking the hot seat over from me. Here's some McFly.

0: Yeah, McFly were an English band formed in London in 2003. The band took its name from the Back to the Future character Marty McFly. The band consists of Tom Fletcher, Danny Jones, Dougie Pointer and Harry Judd. They were signed to Island Records from the 2004 launch until December 2007 before they created their own label, Super Records. McFly, of course, rose to fame after fellow band Busted helped launch them by inviting them to tour in 2004. In 2005, they won the Brit Award for the Best British Pop Act. McFly's debut album, Room on the Third Floor, debuted straight at number one in the album's chart and was certified double platinum. This led to them becoming known as the youngest band ever to have an album debut at number one, a title they took from the Beatles. A month after the album was released, the band had their first UK headlining tour. Party Girl, the first single from their fifth album, Above the Noise, in 2010, premiered on the 14th of July that year on BBC Radio 1 and was released the following September. The second single released from the album was the track we just played there, Shine a Light, a song which also featured Teo Cruz. Shine a Light got to number three in the chart.
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0: Classic hits from the past 50 years and the very best of today's music. The heartbeat of the hospital. From Sinatra to Spandau Ballet.
2: Emerging from the new wave scene in the late 1970s, The Cars. The band originated in Boston, Massachusetts in 1976 with singer, rhythm guitarist and songwriter Rick Ocasek, singer and bassist Benjamin Orr, lead guitarist Elton Easton, keyboardist Greg Hawkes and drummer David Robinson. The Cars were at the forefront in merging 1970s guitar-oriented rock with the new synthesizer-type oriented pop that was then becoming popular and which would flourish into the early 1980s. The Cars were named Best New Artist in the 1978 Rolling Stone Readers' Poll and won Video of the Year for You Might Think at the first MTV Video Music Awards in 1984. Their debut album, The Cars, sold 6 million copies and appeared on the Billboard 200 album chart for 139 weeks. As of 2001, which is as far back as I can get with them, The Cars have sold over 23 million albums in the US of A. The band broke up in 1988 and Ocasek has always discouraged talk of a reunion since then. Easton and Hawkes joined with Todd Rundgren, I can never say his name, to form a spin-off band, The New Cars, which performed classic Cars and Rundgren songs alongside new material. The original members reunited in 2010 to record a new album, Move Like This, which was released in May 2011, followed by a short tour last year. They were nominated for induction into the Rock and Roll of Fame. The third single from the band's Heartbeat City album, released in 1984, and their biggest international hit, Drive, was written by Rick Ocasek and was sung by the bassist Benjamin Orr. Upon its release, Drive became the Cars' highest charting single, peaking at number 3.

Fabulous Drive from The Cars. And Simon Fuller was the manager of Melanie Brown, Melanie Chisholm, Emma Bunton, Jerry Halliwell and Victoria Beckham, Nia Adams, the Spice Girls. They signed to Virgin Records and released their debut single, Wannabe, in 1996. Good heavens, is it that far back? Which hit number one in 37 countries and established them as a global phenomenon. Their debut album, Spice, sold more than 30 million copies worldwide, becoming the best-selling album by a female group in history. Their follow-up album, Spice World, sold over 20 million copies worldwide. The Spice Girls have sold over 80 million records, making them the best-selling female group of all time and one of the best-selling pop groups of all time. The song I'm going to play, Viva Forever, is from their second album, Spice World. It was originally set to be released alongside the track Never Give Up on the Good Times as a double A-side. It was then pulled because member Jerry Halliwell left the group. The song was eventually released on the 20th of July 1998 and gained positive reviews from the critics. The song also charted fairly well, becoming the band's seventh UK number one single and gaining a platinum certification. So, here's the Spice Girls with Viva Forever.

Viva Forever. And from one classic icons to another one. And this is the Irish rock band Thin Lizzy, formed in Dublin in 1969. Two of the founding members, drummer Brian Downey and bass guitarist and vocalist Phil Lynott, met while they were

0: Hello, everybody, and welcome to Preston Hospital Radio. It's time for some cricket. There's our next June local cricket fixture coming up and starting just 5 minutes' time, really. So, not too much of a lead in here right now. It's going to the Northern Premier Cricket League Division 2 here for a match between two of the basement boys in division, Great Eccleston against Carnforth. I believe currently it's not too looking too great for either side, as I think one win apiece from either match, with Carnforth from the entire league with 10 games according to this, with Fleetwood themselves. Sorry, Carnforth. Why am I saying Fleetwood? Fleetwood are in the division as well. But Carnforth did get a win back on the 14th of June against Longridge, doing well. But since then, that was by 3 wickets. Since then, they lost by 115 runs in their last game to Fleetwood and by 6 wickets to Lytham. So pretty substantial defeat. Whereas Great Eccleston lost against Thornton Cleveleys by 5 wickets. Thornton's doing, pretty well, actually. 240 got for Great Eccleston, but Thornton Cleveleys managed to get off with those 5 wickets and a couple of overs to spare. And this is a 50-over game there right now. But I've just had a call through from the chaps at the cricket ground. I believe this is being played at Great Eccleston's ground. But let's just have a promo and I'll see how close we are to being ready to start things off.
1: In back your luggers, ladies and gentlemen, boys and girls, grannies and grandmas, it's Richard Smith.
2: It certainly is. Hello there, and whether it's a walk in the Black Forest to the Zambezi or Abertazizi Top, you'll find it right here on the A to Z of Pop with me, Richard Smith, every Tuesday, Thursday, Friday, Saturday and Sunday evening at 9 o'clock on Preston Hospital Radio. Now, the programmes are all about artist names or song titles that begin with the same letter of the alphabet. And every time on the show, I'll be having a listen to some of the best songs and the biggest stars of pop music from the 1950s right through to the present day. So all you have to do is to just settle back, relax, and then join me, Richard Smith, with the A to Z of Pop, every Tuesday, Thursday, Friday, Saturday, and Sunday evening at 9, and only here on PHR, Preston Hospital Radio.
0: So yeah, we're just about ready to start. I suppose I'll just mention quickly that England currently trailing by 173 runs, currently 265 for 5 in response to New Zealand's 438 in day 3 of the test at Nottingham. Currently Ben Stokes in there, 9 off 15 balls, and Harry Brook 25 off 30. But let's go to Ian Gornall, Phil Gittins and Roger Huff for the cricket this afternoon. Great Eccleston versus Carnforth at Great Eccleston. Great Eccleston have indeed won the toss and decided to bowl. Over to you, chaps.
3: Yeah, thanks very much, Charles. Very good afternoon and welcome along. It's a bright sunny day here in Great Eccleston. Wasn't like that about an hour ago. There was quite a lot of rain, but anyway, as Charles has said, Great Eccleston have won the toss. They are going to bowl. Jim Proctor is ready to start the game from the clubhouse end of the ground. Two opening batsmen, Ryan Nelson and Joel Frith, for Carnforth for the first 5 overs. Very good afternoon to Phil and Roger.
4: Yeah, good afternoon, listeners, as you join us just at the opportune time that I think Jim Pratchett's just on his way in now. Been around for a number of years, is Jim, but certainly we've seen him for the past 10 years, I would think. Perhaps he's been playing a bit longer than that, so seasoned professional, you would say. Always opens the bowling for Great Eccleston. That was a bit of a loosener, that. It was wide of the off stump. Tried to crack it away, but didn't quite get the contact he wanted. The next one comes in, and that beats the batsman there, Ryan Nelson.
5: I wonder if this is his lucky end, Roger. He always bowls from the whole lane end of the ground.
4: He does, yeah. Perhaps it is. It's a shorter boundary if it goes back over his head, I think, isn't it?
5: It is, yeah.
4: Yeah, anyway, he's not giving them any opportunities as yet. The next one to think about a quick single there, but one on the edge of the circle does the fielding. There is no run. So interesting that having won the toss, Great Eccleston chose to bowl. Must think that there is perhaps something in the pitch early on. And perhaps they're thinking, well, if we field now, it'll be hotter still when they come to field a bit later on. Which does sap your strength these sorts of days. As the next one goes past the bat and into the hands of the wicketkeeper, who is stood right up to the stumps, as is the quite common these days, standing up to medium-fast bowlers.
5: First wide of the day, Rog.
4: Oh, was it a wide?
5: Yeah,
4: all right. All right.
5: Down the leg side, you.
4: Oh, so they're off the mark with a wide. Next one down the offside. And it's a legitimate bowl this time. So, not like Jim to bowl wide, but I suppose it happens to the best of us. So,
5: First over.
4: Right. Just getting his line and length at the minute. The next one comes in. Defensive shot there by Ryan Nelson. And there is no run.
5: Nothing wrong with the line and length on that one, was
4: there? No, there wasn't, no. That must have just been... I don't know what that one was. It was wide. It wasn't like him at all.
5: Rare aberration.
4: Yeah, that's right, yeah. He was thinking of something else. Probably got to change the beer barrel after when he can seem to do every other job round here, doesn't he?
5: Yeah, quiz night tonight's probably the quiz master as well.
4: No, I think it is actually somebody else, because I saw it right. Advertised. Yeah. A car going past the bowler's arm at the minute, so we've got a bit of a delay in... if they're hoping to park round the back, they're not going to be very lucky. The next one comes in from Proct. And this one, the batsman just watches diligently, lets it go through to the wicketkeeper, and at the end of what would have been a maiden over, but just the one wide, Carfus invited to bat, or one without loss.
5: Yeah, the quizmaster's name's Proctor as well. It's Will Proctor.
4: Oh, right, yeah.
5: They're having a Chinese, apparently. It's being delivered about 4 o'clock, I believe.
4: Oh, right, it'd be warm by
5: yes.
4: Seven, then, wouldn't it?
5: It'll have to be heated.
4: Well, I suppose they've got the kitchen here, and they've got good facilities, haven't they? So,
5: put it in a microwave.
4: Yeah. Well, they probably have one of these food warmers that all these places have these days, a bit more sophisticated than the old ping-ping.
5: Quite nice, isn't it, actually, Chinese, when you
4: read it? It is, actually,
5: I had some this morning that I had left over from last night.
4: Oh, did you? For breakfast, was that?
5: Before I had breakfast.
4: Before you had breakfast, just a bit of a snack before you went on your run.
5: I did go running as well beforehand.
4: Yeah.
6: I hate to say this, but he had a plate full of breakfast as well.
4: Oh, yeah, he did. You went to the Farmer's Arms at Whitestate, didn't you?
5: I've got a good appetite.
4: Growing
5: lad.
4: He doesn't go unnoticed. So Alex Rhodes going to be bowling from... the other end. I don't know if
5: field end.
4: The field end. Yeah,
5: that's what we call it, don't we?
4: The field end. Yeah, he's bowling from the field end. There's a photographer standing at by the sight screen behind the wicketkeeper. Looks to have a long lens on that.
5: He's zooming in as well.
4: He's zooming in as well. Yeah. So does he want us to smile, give him a wave, or
5: we got asked at Lancaster last week if he was streaming it.
4: All right, yeah.
5: Maybe that's something that goes on at a lot of grounds these days. I don't know whether he's doing that, but it looks more like he's just taking a few photos.
4: It does. Some of them do stream the games, don't they?
5: If he turns it in this direction, Roger, I'll tell you when to smile.
4: All right, that's good, yeah. Yeah, well, he could go around the other side and get me best side in, really. So. Anyway, here comes Alex Rose up to the Wickenham Bowls to Joel Frith. Who prays that back down the ground to him. And Mr. Rhodes seems to be slightly quicker than Mr. Proctor. I notice that the wicketkeeper is standing well back for this one.
5: Yeah, no disrespect, but he looks quite a good few years younger and certainly running in from a greater distance.
4: Yeah, Imran Patel is the wicketkeeper for Great Eccleston today. There's Rhodes up to the Wickenham Bowls again. Oh, and that beats the batsman, I think. Luckily, he didn't find the outside edge of his bat. Goes straight through to Patel behind the wickets there. And again, no run, but a good couple of balls so far.
5: Yeah, it climbed a bit, that one, didn't it?
4: It was on the up as it went past. Yeah. I think that's what deceived the batter. Anyway, just back to his mark. And some encouragement from his side. Up to the Wickenham Bowls again. And this one's driven back down the ground. But fielded there. There is no run.
5: Well struck shot, but it was the bowler, as we tend to say, brilliant off their own bowling, aren't they?
4: That's right, yeah. They hate to see they hate to have runs scored off their over. And they'll do anything they can to try and stop it.
5: The weather we've had this week, you'd imagine the light field, the outfield, will be lightning quick, won't it?
4: It will, yeah. The scoreboard hasn't put that run on yet.
5: No.
4: So the next ball comes in and he beats him, all ends up again. That goes through to the wicketkeeper, and again there's no run. So far, pretty impressive over from Alex Rhodes.
5: Yeah, we've had 11 deliveries up to now, and yet to see a scoring shot, just the one wide.
4: Yeah, yeah. Rhodes makes his way back to his mark with some heavy cloud just obliterating the sun at the minute, which actually makes it a bit more pleasant for the people sat around, because it's not cold, it's warm without the sun. Rhodes up to the wicket and bowls again, and this is clipped away off his legs, just straight down the leg side a little bit. That's the first scoring shot of the afternoon there, 4-2 Joel Frith. That races away to the boundary, and Jim Proctor does the field in, but only after the ball's gone over the rope. And it is a rope here.
5: It is, isn't it?
4: Not a white line. So
5: yeah, you don't see those too often now. It's a combination, isn't it, of rope. No, we do have markers as well, don't we, all the way around. Got
4: yeah,
5: both here.
4: You got both here, yeah. But some have a white line and markers.
5: Yeah, they do, yeah.
4: The next ball comes in, he goes for the big drive on that one, but misses the ball. He goes through to the wicketkeeper. So, four... Well, they brought the scoreboard up to date now anyway. So four there to Joel Frith in that over. Nice four off his legs. And score at the end of two overs. Five without loss for Carnforth.
5: Yep, a very tight start by Gray Teckelson, who won the toss and elected to bowl first this afternoon. And up to now, that decision has been justified. Very early days, but both Jim Proctor and Alex Rhodes have... bowled in a very miserly fashion up to now.
4: Yeah, they have indeed, yeah. I mean, both of these teams could do with a win. Both teams will be trying very hard to get away from the bottom of the division. So the next one comes in from Proctor, and again he beats the batsman Ryan Nelson, taken by Patel behind the wicket, and again there is no run.
5: Jim Proctor strikes. We used to play with two bowlers who were, you know, towards the back end of the career, but they put the ball in the right position. Very difficult to get away.
4: Yeah, next one comes hard. He gets that away on the offside. But the man comes in from point. Does the fielding. There isn't a run.
5: They make it so difficult. They put the ball in the right areas. And, of course, you've got to move your feet and do something a bit different to try and break their stranglehold.
4: Yeah, I have indeed, yeah. I think we've got one man on the... at, deep fine leg, but apart from that, and he's got a large area to patrol, but that is well fielded, running around there, kicks them down to one. It means that the batsman of Jim Proctor has now got a different batsman to bowl at. He's been bowling to Ryan Nelson so far, for the first over, and so far in this second over of his. So just a single there, takes the score up to six. We're in the third over of the day. Early start here, so that people can be home for the football. I don't know how long these cricket matches left, but would have thought a 10 o'clock kick-off for the football tonight would leave everybody plenty of time. Here comes Proctor up to the wicket and bowls again. And this one, the batsman just watches that one, Joel Frith, and it goes through to the wicketkeeper.
5: Maybe they want to stay for the quiz, Rog.
4: Yeah, there is a quiz at 7 o'clock, yeah, that's to get everybody excited in time for the football, I presume. So, yeah, if the quiz is started at 7, I suppose they want the another lovely shot there on the offside. Races away to the boundary, another four for Joel Frith, takes him up to 8, and the score up to 10 without loss.
5: Yeah, if he beats the infield today, it's going, isn't it? You're not going to catch it.
4: Yeah. He could do with a bit of a score, because he got a duck last Sunday and 7 on last Saturday on what was a double weekend. All that one, is it? Well, that's gone all the way for 6. So, Jim Proctor getting a bit of treatment off his second over here. So, So things are changing. Seems to have got his eye in all of a sudden, does Joel Frith. That cuts the score up to 16 at the end of the fourth over.
5: No margin for error, Rogers.
4: No, four and a six.
5: Yeah. They both veered in length, those, and certainly in terms of the wide, it was width outside the off stump, but it was put away, but two well-struck shots.
4: Yeah. So 16 without loss after three overs, with 10 coming from that over, was it?
5: Yeah, right,
4: 11 from that over. So after a miserly first over, all different in the second over of Jim Proctor. Anyway, it's going to be Alex Rhodes, the quicker of the two.
5: Just a four off his first over.
4: Yeah.
5: For identification purposes, Ryan Nelson, the batsman with a green helmet, isn't he?
4: Yeah, he is green, yeah. Joel Frith is shorter, I think, and he's got a blue helmet
5: on. Right. Yeah.
4: Anyway, here comes Alex Rhodes with his the fourth over of the day. This one, a good step forward there from Ryan Nelson. Leaves it alone, goes through to the wicketkeeper. Change of umpire today. This Peter Chewson was always down to do this one, and he's here. He was supposed to be with Peter McDermott, but in fact, in a late change, Martin Burke is now the second umpire today.
5: Maybe he's getting ready for the football.
4: Maybe, yeah. There seems to be a lot of people getting ready for the football. There's Rhodes in again. This one struck nicely. And although there was a dive there from the man at backward point, it didn't stop it. I think he got very close to it, but he actually dived over the ball and it raced away to the boundary. Takes the score up to 20 without loss, and a pretty good start here for Carnforth.
5: Yeah, they're being put back to ball, and they're scoring at a healthy rate right now.
4: They are, yeah. They're only in the fourth over. As Rhodes in again, and this one, he thinks about a bit of a fumble there from the wicketkeeper. He thinks about a run, but there's an emphatic shout of no from Joel Frith at the non-striker's end.
5: Yeah, I think that was the right decision.
4: I think it was.
5: A bit of trouble there, wasn't it?
4: Yeah, I think so.
5: With a decent throw?
4: With a decent throw, yeah. Depending whether he could throw it in with his gloves on, I suppose, after he'd retrieved his slight error. Anyway, because the next one, this is again cracked away to the offside, man at point. Watches it go past his left hand. Didn't really have much chance of getting that. And now the ball's gone into the long grass on the far side there. But it's another four to add to the total.
5: Yeah, another delivery that was short in length. And you really cannot afford to be bowling those right now because, as I say, the outfield is rapid, isn't it? We're potentially looking at big scores here today, Roger.
4: You would think so.
5: The
4: outfield, it's well cropped, and it's obviously there's been a lot of dry weather. Nobody needs reminding how hot it's been this week. It's still warm today, but luckily not quite as bad as it has been the rest of the week.
5: Strengthening the offside as well, I think that last shot has convinced the captain,
4: Freight
5: Eccleston, that there needs to be a modification in the field.
4: Yeah.
5: Putting somebody actually on the boundary now, aren't
4: they? Yeah, they are, yeah. Yeah, so he'll probably go leg side now, will he? Anyway, he needs to bowl to the field. Yeah, because he's put it in that area again, and the man actually comes in off the boundary edge, although I think Point would have run round and got it anyway. But another one to add to the total. 25 without loss in the fourth over. We were well pleased with the start they made, Will Carnforth.
5: They'll be delighted at the moment. Of course, they've got the right-hand, left-hand opening partnership as well, which a lot of teams tend to do, don't they?
4: Yeah, they do, because it makes it more difficult for the bowler.
5: Yeah.
4: More difficult for the fielding side. We keep changing over. And the umpire hasn't bothered changing over. I don't blame him on a hot day as the next ball comes in. This is crap. This is coming all the way to me, I think. It is indeed, yes. Just goes past and lands under Phil's deck chair. And another four to add to the total. Yeah. Ian did a bit of fielding there, picked the ball up. Yeah. Gave it back to the fieldsman, who was very polite. He said thank you. So, 28 without loss at the end of four overs. So, they're cracking along here, aren't they? I think Joel Frith has got 18 and Ryan Nelson has got 9 and 1 wide.
5: So yeah, 10 for Ryan Nelson. He
4: scored 10,
5: 29,
4: yeah.
5: Rog, for no wicket. But suffice to say, Great Eccleston, they won the toss. They put Carnforth in. And at the moment, Carnforth, I think, we're quite happy with that situation.
4: They will, yeah. Anyway, Jim Proctor, he's going to be a bit tidier this over than he was last time. This one's dabbed down into the gully area and fielded. There is no run. Encouragement from the fielders. Come on, Jimmy. Come on, Jimbo. Score remains on 29 without loss in the fifth over as Proctor. A shorter run up there, I thought. This one's cracked back down the ground, but the man at mid-off does the fielding. There is no run.
5: They're actually striking the ball really well, these two.
4: They are, aren't they? Yeah.
5: Yeah, it was good contact again there.
4: Yeah.
5: Wasn't it?
4: We've only had one ball that's misbehaved a little bit. That one there was a ball that flew into the. He's just going down and patting the wicket at the minute. It flew up a little bit, but we had one from the other end that had a good bounce on it. Anyway, just goes down as a dot ball. It's Proctor on his way in again and up to the wicket and bowls. Well, that one hits him on the pad. There's an appeal from a few.
5: Yeah, it's quite a vociferous appeal as well, but the umpire unmoved.
4: He was.
5: Wearing his Panama hat.
4: Yeah.
5: It's ironic, isn't it?
4: Jeff? Ironic playing, yeah. Seeing that England are playing Panama tonight. We no doubt have got a couple of buses at the old park at the edge of the penalty area. That's the way these teams do it these days, isn't
5: it? Yeah. A lot of talk in the week about how, didn't see the Ghana game, I'm not really a big fan of international football, but talk about how they made it difficult, they were sat deep. It's what they're going to do, it's up to England to break them down, isn't it?
4: It is.
5: They don't have the players at their disposal to compete, really.
4: It comes Proctor again up to the wicket and bowls, a nice defensive shot there by Frith.
5: Made an over, Roger.
4: Sorry, by Nelson, wasn't it?
5: Yep.
4: And there is no run here. He made an over, just what he needed. So the score remains on 29 without loss after five overs. A very productive five overs they've been for Carnforth. And Ian has come in and joined us now, and he's going to assist Phil, who's going to go through the next five overs for us.
5: Cheers, Rog. Yep. So at the end of five overs, Carnforth were put into bat earlier on today here on Creston Hospital Radio, and they'll be absolutely delighted. 29 without loss, so Ryan Nelson 10 not out, and Joel Frith going along at a good old rate of knots. He's 18 not out, and Ian Gorn, who's just joined us, lovely sunny afternoon here, Ian, but we've already seen evidence of how quick that outfield is, and potentially that will influence the scoring this afternoon, and we could be looking at large scores here if, of course, both teams bat sensibly.
7: Yep, very true. A very fast outfield. We've already seen the ball fly to the boundary a few times. We've seen 1-6 as well, which hit the fence over to our left-hand side. So it's a reasonably... Well, it's probably a medium-sized ground. Certainly nowhere near the size of Lancaster last week and nowhere near the size of Eccleston either. So the boundary's not too difficult to find.
5: Alex Rhodes will continue. On the field and the ground, right arm over the wicket to the right-handed batsman, who is Joel Firth, who started brightly here, 18 not out, and once again, seeing the ball really well out there, he hits it firmly out onto the offside when it's fielded by the man at mid-off, and the total remains on 29 without loss. Lovely sunny afternoon here in North Lancashire as up comes Rhodes. This time he beats the bat into the gloves of the wicketkeeper, but Alex Rhodes generating a fair bit of pace from that end.
7: Certainly is. He's certainly the faster of the two opening bowlers. Jim Proctor has obviously got, should we say, more experience and certainly a lot more years behind him than Alex Rhodes has, so obviously knows what to do with the ball, where to put it, but Alex Rhodes certainly the faster of the two.
5: In comes Alex Rhodes, once again, right arm over. That ball is turned out, elegant shot on at the leg side. It bounces once over the boundary rope, and it's four more onto the total for Joel Frith, who moves very quickly on to 22, and his team onto 33 without loss.
7: Yeah, only one bounce, but it looks like it's gone over the wall at the far end, far side of the ground. Two players and one spectator have both hopped over the wall to see if they can actually find the ball. But certainly rapid scoring into the 30s already, and we're only in over number six.
5: Yeah, Alex Rhodes, the quicker of the two bowlers. And it was an elegant shot, that, by Joel Frith, who just used the pace of the ball and flicked it off his legs, one bounce over the boundary rope. And it's four more onto the total. And Joel Frith, who's moved on to 22, and all of his runs up to now have come in boundaries, four fours and a six, as he's about to face what will be the fifth delivery, an ultimate delivery of the six over the day. Up comes Alex Rhodes, and once again, this time, well, plenty of bounce, a shorter delivery there by Rhodes, maybe a bit of frustration there, and the batsman, Joel Frith, had a go at it, but didn't make contact with the ball, and into the gloves of the wicketkeeper it goes, and the total remains on 33 without last, but no two ways about it. Ian, Joel Frith is certainly looking put back to ball.
7: Yeah, that's a little nick around the corner over the boundary. That's been covered now by a fielder back on the boundary.
5: Here comes Rhodes for the final time. Well, I say it was the final time. It's a wide delivery. One more onto the total, and Carnforth moved on to 34 without loss. And that was supposed to be the final delivery of the sixth over, but we're going to see one more bowled at least, unless we see another wide delivery, or indeed a no ball, as Alex Rhodes makes his way back to his starting position, moves the ball from one hand to the other, and then up he comes once again, right arm over the wicket. And again, that ball is up in the air, but this time it's taken by the man at second slip, Joel Frith. His eyes lit up there, and it's the first wicket of the day. He's caught at second slip off the bowling of Alex Rhodes for 22. And Carnforth, well, they're putting to bat, and here on Preston Hospital Radio, 34 for one.
7: Yep, so he didn't quite time that one correctly, managed to get that top ball, but he literally went straight up in the air. Second slip had a little bit of ground to move, but once he saw the ball coming down, realised it was going straight into his hands, and the first wicket goes down.
5: Yeah, so Joel Frith, well, wasn't around for long, departs at the end of the sixth over, but it was lively, 22 runs he scored, as the new batsman, who we believe is Jacko Benneke, makes his way out to the middle, and Joel Frith takes his helmet off. Very warm afternoon here at Great Eccleston Cricket Ground. For those of you who know Great Eccleston, on Hall Lane. And Carnforth are 34 for one.
7: That was actually the end of the over. That was the last bowl.
5: Was indeed. So Jim Proctor will continue from the Hall Lane of the ground. Alex Rhodes picking up a wicket off, as Roger has quite rightly identified. It only came about, that particular delivery, because he'd bowled a wide the ball before. And, well, it's all about ifs and ands, isn't it? But if you end the bowl that wide, well, there's one thing for sure. I don't think we'd have seen the departure of Joel Frith. So one of the ironies of cricket, as Jim Proctor will start the seventh over of the day. And having bowled a maiden in his previous over, normal order has somewhat been resumed. Conceded 13 runs off his second over, which is certainly not like Jim Proctor in our experience.
7: No. New batsman Benneke has got a blue helmet on. So we've got a green and a blue.
5: Yeah. As in comes Jim Proctor, and this time the ball is played square of the wicket on the offside, and once again no margin for error, because it races over the boundary rope, adding four more onto the total, and that takes Ryan Nelson onto 14 and his team onto 38 for one.
7: Yep, considering we're only in the seventh over, they certainly managed to get at least five and over so far. A very good opening strike rate.
5: I'd be delighted if they can keep that up for the 50 overs that we will see bowled here today. And of course, is if Great Eccleston are unable to bowl Carnforth out within that period, but it's 50 over the side. 12 noon start here today, unusually, because at the request of Carnforth, they wanted the game bringing forward half an hour. The England game will kick off at 10 p.m. of course this evening in the World Cup, as in comes Jim Proctor for the fourth time in his fourth over the day, and it's a standard dot ball into the gloves of the wicketkeeper, who's standing up at the stumps, Ian.
7: Certainly is at the moment. I'm going to add an if to your 50 overs. That's the if up there. What's coming this
5: way. I really don't think there's going to be a problem with the weather today, Ian. I think we'll be okay. Clouds over to our right, but the forecast is for sunshine for much of the afternoon, as that ball is turned out onto the leg side once again, veering in length there. Jim Proctor and Ryan Nelson didn't need a second invitation, rocking onto his back foot and turning that ball out over the mid-wicket boundary for four. And Carnforth, 42 for one.
7: Going great guns, considering we're only in the seventh over. We're now up to an average of 6 and over. We were at 5 and a bit, but with that extra 4 coming in, it goes up to 6 and over.
5: Yeah, it'll be a quick wicket out there as well, which, again, plays into the hands of the batsman as Jim
7: wide.
5: Proctor with a wide. Well, we saw this in the previous over.
7: Yeah.
5: We had a wide off what was supposed to be the final delivery, and then a wicket ensued from the next delivery. Well, Grace Eccleston will certainly hope that we have a repeat of that momentarily, as Jim Proctor just wiping some sweat from his brow, and then up he comes past the umpire, right arm over the wicket. And Ryan Nelson just allows the ball to deflect off the face of his bat to the man at first slip. And at the end of 7 overs, Carnforth have progressed on to 43-4-1.
7: Yep, very productive over there for Carnforth. 9 runs coming off it. I think certainly probably shot of the day there. The one that went over the mid-wicket boundary, certainly well hit, was up in the air. Bounced about 3 or 4 times before he got to the boundary rope. Very impressive. But then again, the six in the in one of the previous overs was also a good shot as well.
5: It was indeed. The only six we've had of the day so far, that came off the bat of Joel Frith, who's departed for 22. Two not out batsmen at the moment are Ryan Nelson on 18. And yet to get off the mark is the man about to take strike, who is Jacko Benneke, and it will be Alex Rhodes, 1 for 22 off his 3 overs so far.
7: Benneke is a right-hander.
5: He is, you're right, Ian. Yeah, as in comes Alex Rhodes, right arm over the stumps, ball into the gloves of the wicketkeeper, and the total remains on 43 for 1 as the sun reappears. As Ian was identifying, there's quite a bit of cloud over to our right-hand side, but the weather forecast for this particular part of Lancashire is for sunshine today. We do actually have a breeze, don't we? But it's a warm breeze.
7: It is. Very nice.
5: Very warm afternoon here. The home of Great Eccleston is once again Alex Rhodes. Well, he veers onto the leg stump and there's no margin for error. And again, it's been put away this time by Benneke. His first scoring shot of the day. Can't get any better than that because he's put it away for 6. 49 for 1.
7: Yep, that's actually gone on to the bowling green where I play some of my matches during the summer. I've gone up into the top right-hand corner of the bowling green. So if it's landed on the green, there'll be a nice little dint in there.
5: I didn't see where it bounced. Did it go over the mesh, or was it bounced through the hedge into the bowling green?
7: I think it went over the top.
5: Yeah, it was a well-struck shot. He's using the pace of the bowler and the wicket. Looks quick. It will be. We've had such good weather this week. Not only will the wicket, of course, probably be quicker, but there'll be a bit more bounce in it, and the batsman using that to good effect. And again, it was clipped off the legs to good effect. And at the moment, we've got a stoppage in play because we're trying to retrieve the ball. There's people running around, Ian, on that bowling green, and you'll not like the sight of that because we've got spikes on.
7: No, it looks as though they're looking actually behind the fence on the far side of the bowling green, so it might have cleared that as well. So, providing they're over there, then I'm quite sure that the spikes won't be a problem. Certainly, if they're running around on the bowling green, there'd definitely be a problem. But I suppose, actually, the spikes could act as a mini version of a scarifier which is obviously something which is put on the bowling green to take up the rough stuff from underneath, but try and keep the top surface as it is.
5: Good old rating, not this, isn't it? 7.2 overs bowled, 49 for the loss of one wicket. Carnforth were putting to bat, and you, at this moment in time, you'd have thought they're quite happy about that situation. Not only do they get to sit in the sunshine, they're not out batsmen, so the batsmen who aren't out in the middle, obviously, but they're also happy to sit there and watch the teammates going to town at this moment in time.
7: Oh, yeah, looks as though it's going to be quite a high score. Obviously, we're nowhere near the even halfway through the innings as yet. I mean, we're fast approaching 50, and we're only in the eighth over, so we've got 50 overs to go, so, you know, plenty of time to pile more and more runs onto the total, perhaps even looking at perhaps over 200.
5: Yeah, I'm not entirely sure that we've managed to retrieve that ball, but we're about to get back underway, and it will be Alex Rose to continue from the field end of the ground. Right arm over the wicket, and the right-handed batsman is Jacko Benneke. First scoring shot of the day was a six. And he's about to face Alex Rhodes, who will be primed with vengeance on his mind. And his next delivery, well, it goes past the outside edge. Bit of a quicker delivery there, and not surprisingly, I guess, into the gloves of the wicketkeeper.
7: Alex Rhodes won't like having six or even four scored off his bowling, will he?
5: Absolutely not.
7: Bowlers are there to get wickets. Batsmen are there to get runs. And it's a battle one against the other.
5: Yeah. And something's got to give, hasn't it? On that occasion, it's 1-0 to the bowler. And so the ball makes its way back through the infield to Alex Rhodes. Up he comes for the fourth time, and this is fourth over the day. Well-struck shot by Benneke, and it races away past the outstretched hand of the fielder on the offside, and it's four more onto the total. And we're having a rare old exhibition of batting out there at the moment as Carnforth move on to 53 for one.
7: Yep, going extremely well. Taking the opportunity with a very quick outfield to certainly put the foot down, score as many runs as possible before the next wicket comes in.
5: Here comes Alex Rhodes once again for the penultimate time, and again he manages to beat the bat, and again you just get the impression it's very difficult for us to gauge truly. But they looked like there was a bit more put into that one. And again, it goes past the bat into the gloves of the wicketkeeper, and the score remains on 53 for one.
7: Yeah, I'm just wondering if they should perhaps send a few down exactly on the stumps. See if they can get those wickets to scatter.
5: Yeah, I think they really are pretty ideal conditions for batting on a day like today, given the week we've had. The wicket will be dry. All things being equal, it will be bouncy. It will be pacey, which is an ideal situation for a batsman. If you use the pace of the delivery, anything short of a length is there to be had. And at this moment in time, we're seeing evidence of that. And so the ball is in the hands of Alex Rhodes, who's had 10 taken off him in this over today. He comes for one final time. And this time he forces a shot in defence by Benneke. And at the end of the eighth over, Carnforth have moved on to 53 for one.
7: Yep, 10 runs coming off that particular over. A very, very powerfully hit six, which I still don't think we found the ball for. And another powerful shot through the covers on the offside for another four. Oh, it looks as though one ball is coming back, so it looks as though we've actually managed to find the original ball now. And obviously, as soon as the original ball is found, that one will be put back into play again, because, of course, it's a brand new ball when we start the innings.
5: Alex Rhodes so far, Ian, you'll not be happy with this. Four overs, one for 32. Has taken the wicket of Joel Frith, who was caught at first slip for 22. But apart from that, he's been what you might call expensive.
7: Yep. So it looks as though it's going to be Jim Proctor to continue.
5: Yep, it will be Jim Proctor from the hall lane of the ground, end of the ground. Up he comes, right arm over the wicket into the gloves of the wicketkeeper. A much shorter run up these days from Jim Proctor, but it was on point, and no shot was offered by Ryan Nelson, who's been there since the start of the innings, the left-handed batsman, 18 not out, as Proctor's latest delivery results in an aborted run-up.
7: Because of the little guy on the bike.
5: Behind the bowler's arm. Yep, happens quite a bit, doesn't it, at amateur level. And then comes Jim Proctor, and he beats the batsman, all ends up there. Well, the bails were taken off, but Ryan Nelson was back in his crease. In fact, I don't think he ever went out of it, of course, which he will not be able to do, given the fact that the umpire, he stood up off the bowling of Jim Proctor, and Proctor about to bowl his third delivery of his fifth over of the day, and to go through quite a large number of overs. We've come down to Greg Eccleston for the last few seasons, and he tends to get into double figures in most weeks.
7: Certainly does. Very keen member. He's probably the first man here, because I think he's the groundsman for here.
5: Yeah, he's one of those great clubmen, isn't he? He tends to get involved in everything that goes on in these local league cricket clubs, as his next delivery was a short delivery. And again, you cannot afford to do that on an afternoon like this. And Ryan Nelson, once again, has taken full advantage of that as he pulls it through mid-wicket for four. That takes him onto 22 and his team onto 57 for one.
7: Yep, going great guns. Still in the ninth over at the moment. So still a possibility of getting to 60 before the end of this over.
5: Yep, as Jim Proctor, two deliveries remaining in his fifth over of the day. And again, this time it's crashed through the offside, just behind square. Four more onto the total for Ryan Nelson. Takes him onto 26, and his team are rattling along here. They've moved on to 61 for one, and we've got one delivery remaining. Eight off the over so far. 2-4 scored by Ryan Nelson.
7: That was a beautifully hit shot behind square on the offside. He waited for the ball to arrive and then just sized it.
5: Yeah, he's moved on to 26. Six fours in his innings so far from the final delivery. He's watchful in defence. And at the end of the ninth over of the day, Carnforth have moved on to 61 for one.
7: Yep, as Phil said, eight runs coming off that over. Two very powerfully hit fours. One on the offside, one on the onside. The umpire at the bowler's end is having a quick chat, I think, with the wicketkeeper for Greg Eccleston. But I think they're just having a quick discussion before the umpire, that is Peter Tewson, moved off to what should be square leg. It might be point, depending on which batsman is due to face. But
5: I think we're going to have a change of bowling in as well.
7: It looks as though we are going to have a change of bowling. So, let's try and fathom out who the new bowler is. And hopefully get a name. New bowler. Right. Mohammed Nadeem is the new bowler. He's going to be bowling from the field end of the ground. So I would think this is probably going to be spin, Phil.
5: Yeah, he's certainly not taking anywhere near the length of run-up that we saw from Alex Rhodes. So, well, certainly Greg Eccleston in need of some kind of inspiration at the moment. 61 for one, and Carnforth are going at it like a train at the moment. So Mohammed Nadeem comes into the attack. And he's about to bowl his first delivery of the day, the first delivery of the 10th over. And it will be from the field end of the ground. Just pauses, makes one or two slight alterations to his field. Got one man at gully, no slips, as in comes Nadeem. And that ball is hit by Beneke, straight back down the track, where Nadeem will field off his own bowling. Ball by ball commentary here from the home of Greg Eccleston Cricket Club this afternoon here on Preston Hospital Radio. Bright sunny afternoon as up comes Nadeem, and onto the back foot there goes Beneke. Hits that ball firmly back down the track as Nadeem, two deliveries into his first spell of the day, just brings back a bit of order to proceedings, certainly at this moment in time. But, well, the message is clear. No variation in length this afternoon, as that was a ball that's punched out onto the offside. The fielder recovers, throws himself at it, manages to get a hand to it, but doesn't prevent the single. Takes Benneke onto 7, team onto 62 for 1. And it will be the first opportunity of the day for the left-handed Ryan Nelson to face the bowling of Mohammad Nadeem. As we just wait for Ryan Nelson to take his guard and to settle, just has a look around the outfield, and then he crouches one leg either side of the popping crease. Up comes Nadeem, and it's right arm round to the left-hander. That ball is pushed out onto the offside by Nelson, who trots through for a leisurely single, 63-1. Takes him on to 27 not out, and Jacko Benneke is about to face the penultimate delivery of the 10th over, and once again that ball is hit, this time square of the wicket on the offside. The diving fielder Thistlethwaite manages to get a hand to it, but again doesn't manage to prevent a single, and the total progresses on to 64-1.
7: I hate to say this, but if this bowl is on middle stump or leg stump, we might be in danger here.
5: Yeah, could be in the firing line as Nadeem pitches.
7: Goes out the other side.
5: Full length, and again, a comfortable single for Nelson. And at the end of 10 overs, Carnforth put into bat 65-1 to take you through the next 5 overs. It will be Ian and Roger.
7: Right, thanks very much, Phil. Enjoy your breather. So Roger is still hiding himself
4: under the bushes.
7: Under the trees.
4: Under the trees, yes. The sun's high in the sky, but it's a bit of leaf cover, I would say, here. So
7: I'm pleased to say
4: not too bad.
7: Those clouds that did look to be coming this way.
4: Yeah, they've gone, haven't they?
7: They have gone, I think, probably.
4: Yeah.
7: Over behind us, but yeah, there are a few more coming up.
4: Yeah, they're quite high. They don't look threatening at the minute, do they? There's plenty of cloud around. It did say that there could be the odd shower. Mm. I think I'm going to have another change of bowling here. When I was watching Proctor and Rhodes bowling the last couple of overs, I thought we're going to have a change of bowling soon. And, of course, before I got back, the changes at one end. Mohammad Nadeem with a tighter over, shall we say, just a few singles from it. Four singles,
7: over.
4: Yeah. Take the pace off. And
7: right, thank you. Right, so the new one brought in for today's game, Kieran Grimshaw, is going to be given his opportunity to bowl. He's going to be bowling from the Hall Lane end of the ground. Just making a few field changes. It is left-handed batsman, the opening batsman, Ryan Nelson, who is on strike. And it looks as though this is going to be medium pace or perhaps a bit faster.
4: A bit faster, I would say, because I notice Imran Patel behind the wicket stood well back, isn't he?
7: Certainly is. So, let's see what Kieran Grimshaw can do. Comes in, bowls the first one. That one played out onto the offside. Fielder on the cover boundary. Stops that one going any great distance. Gets the ball back in to Imran Patel, the wicketkeeper. The batsmen do go through for a single. 65 moves on to 66. Unfortunately, we still have this left-right combination, so every time there's a single, the field has to change round.
4: It all takes time, doesn't it?
7: It does, yes.
4: But it is very handy for us, having a left-hander and a right-hander.
7: It is. Makes it very, very easy to spot who's on strike. Jacko Benneke is the man who is on strike at the moment. He's the right-handed batsman. Ryan Nelson is the left-handed batsman with the green helmet on. Grimshaw comes in, second ball of the over. Defensive shot played out to the man at point. There's no chance of a run there. So notice also that the umpire, Mr. Burke, is not changing over. He stood at point at the moment.
4: I don't blame him in this warm weather.
7: You don't want to be running point to square leg.
4: Like all the time. It's further distance than you think, isn't it?
7: It is, yeah. So Kieran Grimshaw back at the top of his mark. Comes in, bowls the next one. That one played behind on the offside. There's a chase on for the fielder at point, stops the ball, from going over the boundary. The batsmen do go through for two. 66 moves on to 68. Nice piece of placement there of the ball into an area where there wasn't a fielder. Fulham and Broughton have won the toss at home and will bat.
4: That's a big match that today, isn't it, at the top of the division, first against second.
7: Fulham and Broughton.
4: Yeah.
7: They're away, actually.
4: They're away at Fleetwood, aren't they? They're top of the league, and Fulham and Broughton are second, so it's a big match.
7: Yeah. John Hetherington's actually gone to watch that one, so he'll be sending us a few text messages through the day. Kieran Grimshaw in again. Bowls the next one, played out onto the offside fielder, slides on his knees. They go through for a quick single. And once again, left-hand, right-hand combination comes in, and it will be all change.
4: Yeah, good fielding there, I thought.
7: Very good fielding.
4: Yeah.
7: Unfortunately, that will put a lot of green on his trousers.
4: It will indeed, yes.
7: Certainly need a good wash at the end of the day. So, Kieran Grimshaw, going to carry on this 11th over of the innings. Beats the batsman there, manages to get a little bit of height on that one, straight through to the wicketkeeper. No run.
4: Bit of sound effects from the bowler there as well, haven't they? You heard it. They put a lot into that one.
7: Yeah. Not like women's tennis, though.
4: they put a lot of sound effects.
7: They put
4: us.
7: Too many sound effects.
4: Yeah.
7: We'll carry on with the cricket. Grimshaw in again. Bowls the next one.
4: More sound effects.
7: Once again, manages to get quite a bit of height in that one, going through roughly at shoulder level. And that one is the end of the over. 65 at the end of 10 overs. It moves on to
4: 69 according to the score.
7: 69 according to
4: the scoreboard. Well, that's,
7: does that agree with you, Phil?
4: That's tended to lag behind a little bit, but I think they're just getting the hang

0: and also a short third man as the team comes in. That one hit high towards cow corner, goes over the boundary rope, and it is a 4 to add to the total. 69 moves on to 73, and that one, I think, Beneke liked that one, Roger.
1: Yeah, he did indeed, yeah. I think that's probably the first loose ball that Nadine's bowled so far. He's only in his second over, but his first over was fairly tight. But this time, I think there's a family outing over there at Cow Corner looking for the ball, I think.
0: I think actually one of the fieldsmen has gone through and it looks like some sort of vehicle. Is it a tractor?
1: Oh, right, I see, yeah.
0: Sort of vehicle over there.
1: Yeah, yeah.
0: Hopefully sure. He's managed to find the ball.
1: Yeah.
0: He's going to come now back now through the gate.
1: Yeah.
0: Over on the far side.
1: Gate's open, though, isn't it?
0: It is open. Yeah. Just like the one there by you, a little bit further down, that one's open as well.
1: Yeah.
0: In case anything goes over the top of us. So Nadim comes in, bowls the next one. Played out onto the offside this time. The fielder manages to stop the ball, but I don't think his footing was very good on the mat.
1: It wasn't, no.
0: Which
1: no.
0: is on one of the adjacent wickets.
1: Yeah.
0: So, really, I suppose you just class that as a good stop, really.
1: Yeah, it was.
0: Certainly stopped to four, anyway, didn't
1: yeah. They nearly stopped them running, but then they decided, after a little bit of misfield, that they could get through.
0: Yep.
1: But it was close.
0: Yep. So, Mohammed Nadim is ready at the top of his mark, just moving the field around. He's going to be bowling to the left-handed batsman, Ryan Nelson. Manages to get bat on ball, fires that out to the fielder at mid-off. There is a fumble in the field, which allows the batsman to go through for a single. So I think I'm right, it's six off the over so far. We've had a four and a couple of ones.
1: 75 according to the scoreboard for the loss of one wicket.
0: Yep, that's right. Next one comes in. Defensive shot there, played by Jacko Benecki. Back down the track. You can see how fast that track is, can't you? By the speed that the ball returns, even though it's just a gentle prod.
1: Yeah, it's still very quick today.
0: In again, tries to turn the ball round the corner, misses it altogether, goes over the boundary rope for four byes. I think that one will be.
1: Runs.
0: Oh, he must have tapped it, right, got away with it. Right, so four runs. So
1: I thought it was going to be four wide there, actually.
0: So I think that's the end of the over. I think it's 10 off the over. 79 for the loss of one wicket. Going great guns, Rog.
1: They are going great guns. You might be asked to bowl soon, I think, at this rate.
0: I might be asked to bowl. Yeah. Right. Oh, blimey. Right. Underarm P-roll.
1: I'm sure this is not what they were envisaging when they won the toss and put the opposition into bat.
0: No.
1: But it's how it is, so they've just got to keep plugging away. Think of what England did the other day when New Zealand were 317 without loss and they managed to get them all out for 100 and odd more.
0: So, Kieran Grinshaw starts another over from the whole lane end of the ground. Manages to beat the batsman, the left-handed batsman, Ryan Nelson, who's been there since the start. Straight into the arms of Imran Patel, the wicket.
1: Yeah, Grimshaw's fast, isn't he?
0: Very fast.
1: Just wants to be perhaps a bit more accurate and hasn't managed to find the edge yet.
0: He didn't play last week, though, did he?
1: He didn't, no. No. Perhaps he was on holiday.
0: You never know.
1: Yeah.
0: Anyway, comes in, bowls the next one. So, Ryan Nelson manages to get bat on ball. Didn't seem too comfortable with the shot that he played. As though stung his hand a little bit, but anyway, didn't get any distance on it, so no chance of a run. So, as Kieran Grimshaw goes back to his mark, wicketkeeper, slip, gully, points. Fielder out on the deep cover boundary in front of us. Next one comes in, high and wide of the off stump. Going further round the field, we've got a fielder on the virtually square leg stroke mid-wicket boundary. We've got fielder at mid-wicket, mid-off, mid-on, fielder out in the covers, and also one way back on the deep five-leg boundary. That one, he says he's hit, and that one is the next wicket of the day. Ryan Nelson caught behind, off the bowling of Kieran Grimshaw. I'm not quite sure.
2: 30.
0: How many?
1: 30, I make it, yeah.

0: listening. That's good. With the total now at 2 for 79
1: for two. So a much-needed wicket there for Great Eccleston. A nice little innings there from Ryan Nelson, 30. We've certainly seen some quite entertaining cricket in the first 12 overs or so.
0: So, the new man we expect in is James Park Johnson.
1: He's the professional, apparently.
0: He's the pro.
1: Yeah.
0: Now, unfortunately, both batsmen now have got the same coloured helmets on.
1: Both have got short sleeve.
0: One's got a short sleeved pullover on.
1: Yeah.
0: The other one hasn't.
1: Yeah.
0: Right, that'll be the only difference.
1: So it's a new man.
0: The new man has got the short sleeve pullover on.
1: Yeah. He could be left handed or something, though. I don't think he is.
0: Well, we'll have to wait and see. But anyway, Kieran Grimshaw there strikes in only his second over. Good delivery. Caught behind by Emran Patel, the wicketkeeper. So, Pro is actually a right-handed batsman. He's taking his guard now from the umpire.
1: So it's a shame that our left-hander was out, isn't it? Makes it a bit more difficult now.
0: It does a little bit.
1: Yeah, that's on the part
0: I think we'll be all right.
1: Yeah.
0: So, Kieran Grimshaw is ready to deliver the next bowl of the over. The new batsman, James Park Johnson, is ready. He comes, and that one, no shot offered there by the batsman, straight through to the wicketkeeper. That looks to have stung the hand of Emran Patel.
1: No, he took his glove off his...
0: Stung his hand, hasn't he? Once he gets his glove back on. Gloves are meant to protect the hands, not make them sting. Grimshaw comes in again. Balls the next one. Defensive shot played by the new batsman, straight back down to the bowler. I think that is the end of the over. It is a wicket maiden. 79 for the loss of two wickets now after 13 overs.
1: Yeah, the professional Park Johnson who's just come in got a 50 last week, so he'll be hoping for something similar today, I think. And certainly a good start here for the visitors, Carnforth. 79 for two off 12 overs. At least there you have got another wicket. He's looked quite dangerous as Kieran Grimshaw since he came on. Been first change at the clubhouse end, or the Hall Road end, whatever we want to call it.
0: Hall Lane.
1: Hall Lane, is it? Or not Hall Road, Hall Lane. So, 13 overs gone, I think, isn't it? 13
0: right.
1: Overs, yeah.
0: Yep.
1: 79 for two. And it's going to be Mohammed Nadeem to continue from the field end, for want of a better name.
0: Yep, so he's going to be bowling to Jacko Benecki, who came in when the first wicket went down.
1: Yeah.
0: Nadeem comes in, bowls the first one. Batsman back onto his back foot. Plays a defensive shot out onto the offside. No chance for a run there. And score remains on 79. Quickly in again, balls the next one. Up in the air, and that one played up and over the top, and that one is given as a six. Second maximum of the day. That was a nice shot, Roger.
1: It was a nice shot. Another man had to go through the gate again. Seems to know where the ball's gone.
0: It's gone a long way.
1: It has gone a long way. Yeah, it has. Has he found it? Is he looking? No, it doesn't look like he's... He knows
0: the umpire's telling him which way to go. You have to go behind that big mound of gravel.
1: That's right, yeah. We can't see where he is now, can we? No, but it was a long way into that next... it's a garden, I think, isn't it?
0: Yep.
1: Yeah, he found it. Oh, very good, yeah.
0: Same thing.
1: Yep.
0: So, 79 moves up to 85.
1: Yeah, he seems to just deal mainly in boundaries, does Benecke, doesn't he?
0: I think quite a few of them just appear.
1: Yeah, they're not keen.
0: Going in boundaries,
1: they're not keen on running in this hot weather, you see. That's what it is. So, 85 for two. Ball back with the bowler.
0: Yep. Nadeem comes in, bowls the next one. Defensive shot. This time out onto the offside. Fielder is Jim Proctor. Comes in from his position at mid-off. No chance of a run. Nadeem quickly back. Full toss comes in. Batsman, I don't think, realised that was a full toss.
1: He was down on 1-0. down on one knee trying to make another, hit it for another six on the leg side, I think. But didn't connect with the ball, hit him on the pad.
0: Yeah. So Nadim quickly in again, bowls the next one. That's another full length. One played out onto the offside fielder in front of us on the cover boundary. Just stop that one.
1: Managing to catch his hand again, I think, the wicketkeeper.
0: Yeah, he doesn't look to be happy, does he?
1: Well, he didn't have his glove on when that came in, so it's bound to hurt, isn't it?
0: Changing the field.
1: Yeah.
0: So brings the new batsman, James Park Johnson, onto strike. First time he's been at this end, so he'll need to take his guard from umpire Burke at the other end of the pitch. As Nadim comes in again, bowls the next one. Hits him on the pad, and he's given. Given. So, new batsman, James Park Johnson, goes. He's the next one to go. LBW. Off the bowling of Mohammed Nadim. I don't think he scored too many runs.
1: I don't think he scored any, actually.
0: Didn't score any at all.
1: No.
0: Right, so, with the total now at 85, I think.
2: Yeah, 86.
0: So, Park Johnson.
1: He seemed a long way outside his crease then when the ball hit him on this pad. I thought, well, he's such a long way down, that's going to save him. But, I mean, obviously we can't tell from here.
0: No.
1: Because we're side on. But he did seem a long way down. Anyway, so presumably Freddie Watmouth.
0: Yep.
1: He's on his way out.
0: This is the new man coming out.
1: And after that, it's anybody's guess.
0: Yes. Right. Watmouth has got some orange stripes or flashes on his boots.
1: Oh, right.
0: That's
1: about
0: the only difference, apart from the fact that he's, well, he's very much taller than Benecki at the other end.
1: Yeah.
0: And that was the end of the over.
1: So he won't have to face the ball anyway, will he? So
0: 86 for 3 after 14.
1: Yeah, so decent rate, but Grace Eccleston, if he's feeling a little better now, I mean, taking two wickets fairly close together. So
0: and it looks as though it's going to be Kieran Grimshaw to continue from the whole lane end of the ground. Just making a quick few changes. And
1: yeah, Benecki's gone to 30 already, hasn't he?
0: He has, yep.
1: Yeah.
0: Got there very, very quickly. So 30 for Nelson, 22 for Frith, 0 for Johnson. And already Benecki on 30, and Freddie Watmouth is the man who's just come in. Obviously not off the mark as yet. So we start over number 15. He's 86 for 3. So rattling through the scores, trying to get it up to 100. And the wickets have started falling. Grimshaw comes in, defensive shot. Played by Benecki out onto the offside. Field the close in at extra cover. Stops that one going any distance at all. No chance for a run. Wicketkeeper stood way back behind the crease. Got one slip, one gully, and we've got a fielder way, way down on the deep backward point boundary, also on the deep cover boundary as well. Next one comes in, that one played down onto the offside. Fielder comes in off the deep point boundary, gets that one back into the wicketkeeper. They do go through for a single, 86, moves on to 87, but there's a lot of space now, Roger, on that offside.
1: There is a lot of space, yeah. What can the new batsman make of it? They're just moving somebody behind the wicket now. I think he's going to put in an extra slip, is he, or a gully? Extra slip by the looks of it, yeah.
0: Yep. Two slips and a gully, yeah.
1: Yeah.
0: So there's no deep backward point now.
1: No, he's bringing somebody else up now.
0: So they're bringing the fielder that was on the deep cover boundary into conventional point.
1: Yeah.
0: And Kieran Grimshaw has extended his run up.
1: Yeah.
0: Comes in now, bowls the next one. This batsman
1: coming wide,
0: and that one is given a wide down the offside this time.
1: Yeah, he obviously doesn't want to stray on the leg side because he's only got one fielder over here, hasn't he?
0: Well, there's only literally two, isn't there? So
1: we've
0: got a mid wicket, we've also got sort of deep mid on.
1: Oh, yeah,
0: I don't think there's anybody round this corner.
1: Nobody at all round there, no.
0: Grimshaw in again, bowls the next one, defensive shot played, drops down onto the offside fielder from point quickly in. The score remains, I think it's 87 at the moment. Yes, 87, says Phil, who, even though he's not commentating, he's not summarising, he's still keeping score. So we're still keeping him busy. So Kieran Grimshaw comes in. Next ball of the over. Once again, round one. Manages to get quite a lot of height, doesn't he, on the bounce for these. The batsman there, Benecki. He's always having to keep his bat well in the air just in order to connect bat with ball.
1: See, the cyclist is going through again.
0: Yes, that's all right. I think he's learned his lesson now. Grimshaw in again. Ball's the next one. Ooh, that one nearly went to the fielder at gully. Probably bounced about 2-3 yards in front of him. But there's an opportunity there. But gully fielder a little bit too far back in order to take the catch. But again, standing probably in a conventional gully position, the batsman managed to keep the ball from getting caught by the gully fielder.
1: But long on and long off now.
0: Yep, we're gone for two fielders way, way out in the deep now. As Grimshaw comes in, ball's the next one. Defensive shot played out onto the offside. Extra cover moves quickly round. It is, I believe, the end of the over. So it is 87 for the loss of 3 wickets after 15 overs. I'm going to take a breather. Phil's back in to do some summarising. And Roger, we'll carry on with the main commentary.
1: Thanks very much, Ian. Yeah, the old scoreboard needs to keep up. It's only got 13 overs gone at the minute. Yeah, but it is 15. So a bit of a breakthrough now for Great Eccleston, Phil.
3: Yeah, is it still saying 87 for 3?
1: No, it's saying 88, actually.
3: 88?
1: Yeah.
3: For 3.
1: Yeah, but it's saying 13 overs. So I think he needs to do a couple more, actually. I think he's trying to get off. We are doing some. All right, yeah. Anyway, it's going to be Mohammed Nadeem to continue from the field end up to the wicket and bowls. It's played back down the ground. Man will do the fielding near the boundary. There is a run there to take out Benecke. Yeah. Brings the new batsman, Watmuth, up to the bat end.
3: Does the scoreboard say Benecke 33?
1: I can't just see. Yes, it does. Yes, number 3.
3: 33.
1: And number 5, yet to get off the mark.
3: That's right.
1: That's Nadine up to the wicket and bowls again. Watmuth plays that back to the bowler. There's cries of nice from the fielders. They obviously like that ball from Nadeem. She turns and up to the wicket again and bowls. That's just played out onto the offside by Watmuth, who turns round and walks away while the fielding's done. There is no run.
3: This goes to show, doesn't it? A couple of wickets and the score rate suddenly becomes to slow down, doesn't it?
1: It does, yeah. It's meant to crack that one away on the offside, but get good contact on it. Just goes straight to a fieldsman. There is no run. Ian's managed to get out of his deck chair. But he's looking a bit like he might need to walk it off, I think. Not the easiest things to get out of.
3: No, they're not. They look like they've come off Blackpool front, though.
1: Yeah, they might well have done. Anyway, that one's 4, straight back past the bowler. So having that takes us up to 93, I think. 93 for
3: it does.
1: 3.
3: Yeah.
1: And that gets Freddie Watmuth off the mark. He's he's 5 anyway, isn't he? He had a 4 before. He had a single before.
3: Yeah, he's on 4 according to
1: is it? Yeah, they've corrected it now. Yeah.
3: He's on 4.
1: Oh, yeah, I think they've pressed too many buttons. Yeah, the next ball comes in. A defensive shot there. The end of the 16th over.
3: 16th over, it is.
1: They're still showing 13 down there. Oh, that was the last man, perhaps, is it? Well, they're not showing the overs, I don't think.
3: No, last man was 0.
1: Yeah, he was, wasn't it? Yeah, oh, it must be the overs, that one, at the bottom. It's 13, yeah. Anyway, 16 overs gone. 93 for 3. So, crucial part of the match, this, really, isn't it?
3: Because it certainly is, yeah.
1: Another couple of wickets, and you think it was Hunting Cleveley's on top, but if these two can put on another 30 or 40, and it's very much in Carnforth's, going Carnforth's way. But I'm sure they'll probably be the happier of the two teams at the minute. As, we've gone up to 14 overs now. We're still lagging behind a little bit. We're starting the 17th over, and it's Kieran Grimshaw. This one just glided down behind the wicket there, and they go through for an easy single. So Tom Parkinson is going to be in at number 6. But, we'll find out the others in a minute, as we just wait for the bowler to get back to his mark.
3: Yeah, he's bowling well, isn't he, Kieran Wells? He's been Kieran Grimshaw, sorry.
1: Yeah.
3: Kieran Wells. 1 for 5 off his 3 overs so far. And, and of course, a single off the first ball of this over.
1: Have another single there as he's going through for a leisurely single, and then they decided they better quicken up a little bit there because there was a throw claim for him, but luckily for the batsman, it would have been home and it was wide of the stumps anyway. So another one to add to the total goes up to 95. And Watmuth goes on to 5. And brings Diego Benecki back onto strike. This one he drives down the ground. Mid-off does the fielding. And it's just another single. That's the Is that the end of the over? No, it's not the end of the over. Oh. What's happening?
3: And all of a sudden, he's becoming quite serene out there, isn't
1: he? Yeah, I don't know what the umpire's indicating. Is he indicating a no ball?
3: A no ball, that, yeah.
1: Oh, is it a no ball, yeah.
3: Yeah.
1: All right, so... Anyway, seems to be...
3: Yeah, he's given... I think it was a no ball, that, wasn't it?
1: Oh, right, yeah. They don't get a free hit, though, do they?
3: No, they don't.
1: No, the next one goes through quickly there, beats the batsman, who is Freddie Watmuth, and they go through to the wicketkeeper, Imran Patel, and that one reared up as well, didn't it?
3: Yeah, it was a no ball and a one, wasn't it?
1: Yeah.
3: So it's 2, effectively.
1: Yeah.
3: Off that.
1: 96, according to the electronic scoreboard, but that has known to be been wrong.
3: Yeah.
1: Yeah. Do it. Grimshaw up again, this time beats the bat down the offside, through to the wicketkeeper, goes down as a dot ball.
3: If given it as a no ball, that means there should be an extra run because obviously they scored a run off that delivery too, didn't they?
1: So they did, yeah.
3: Technically speaking, it should be 2. Well, he did signal for a no ball, to be fair.
1: Either that or he was ordering a coffee or something.
3: We'll wait and see what the score is at the end of the over.
1: Anyway, he comes to Grimshaw off again. Firmly behind that one is Watmuth, plays it back down the ground. There is no run. And that is the end of the over. So there was the 7 balls in that over, wasn't there?
3: There was, yeah.
1: So, Brad Hoyle's coming in at 7. Ian's just got the order of the next ones. Dylan Conroy at 8.
3: So it's 97-4-3. If that was a no ball, that would mean that at the end of 17 overs, it's 97-3. We do have a bit of a stoppage in play at the moment. Both teams presumably going to take some liquid on board. It's a bit earlier than usual.
1: They must be having 2 hydration breaks, I think.
3: Yeah, I would assume so.
1: Yeah, there's drinks coming out at that end.
3: Yeah, drinks currently being taken by both sides. But as I say, dependent upon whether that no ball was given, the score should be 97.
1: Yeah, the electronic scoreboard is showing...
3: It's still showing 96.
1: Yeah.
3: So we'll strike that off.
1: We'll probably find out that they've put an extra one on in a minute or something.
3: Yeah, that's
1: anyway,
3: right.
1: I'll let you know.
3: Yeah, but at this moment in time, it's 96-3. The 2 not-out batsmen, Jacko Benecke, who's 35 not-out, and Freddie Watmuth, 5 not-out. But I think Great Eccleston will be a lot happier than they were maybe half an hour ago, Roger, because, you know, a couple of wickets and all of a sudden this game looks a bit different. It did look like it was running away from them, didn't it?
1: It did, yeah. They made a very powerful start, with Ryan Nelson and Joel Frith and Jacob Benecki, of course, who's still there on
3: 35,
1: yeah. Yeah. So unfortunately, some lady's just gone to sat right in my vision now, so I'm going to have to ask her to move in a minute. No, I'm not. I shall move my chair.
3: Yeah. You're not missing any of the play anyway. Because
1: no, there's nothing
3: the
1: going on.
3: At this moment in time, taking some fluids on board, which of course they need to do. It's been It's another warm afternoon here at the home of Great Eccleston Cricket Club. We've had real high temperatures this week, not quite as hot as it was maybe yesterday or the day before, but nevertheless, Rog, it's still a warm one, isn't it?
1: It's still a warm one, especially if you're out there running around. I mean, we're just sat here, aren't we? So we're, you know, you can get hot. I mean, I'm sat under a tree, which is quite nice. I shall move if we start thundering, as they suggested it might do later on.
3: But it is, we've still got bright sunshine,
1: yeah,
3: blue sky. Some white, wispy cloud, but it seems set fair for us to get another day's play here. We've been quite fortunate. This is our final local league commentary match, certainly till the Mailer Cup final in August, and that we haven't missed a moment of any of those games through weather interruptions, which I think is pretty much unheard of, Rog.
1: It is, yeah. We've had some very wet ones here, actually. I can remember a few years ago hanging around here for hours and hours and hours because the umpire wouldn't call it off, despite the fact that there was standing water, because he had to wait for the other umpire who was on his way from Wigan or something.
3: Yeah.
1: We got some latest scores, if anybody's interested. I think Barrow must have started early as well, because they've raced to 137 for four off their 28 overs at home to Lytham. Anyway, our players are back out on here, I think, and it looks like it's
3: going to be Mohammed Nadeem's continue.
1: Yeah.
3: John Hetherington, who's giving us live updates this afternoon from Forward and Broughton. Forward and Broughton at 28 without loss after eight overs, and six of those runs have been from wide deliveries. So Forward and Broughton playing Fleetwood, of course, this afternoon at top of the table clash.
1: Yeah, Fleetwood are top at the moment. Forward and Broughton not many points behind are in second place. They've both got an identical win record. In fact, both of teams have won every match they've played apart from one where they got a no result earlier on in the season. I think every team in this league has got an NR, a no result, one. I think everybody's got called off the same week earlier on in the season. Anyway, go through for a quick single there. Brings Freddie Watmuth on to strike now. As Nadeem strikes him on the pad. Looked a bit high to me, but I didn't think the other LBW he gave was Albus.
3: No, I have to say I was surprised when the finger went up. But
1: yes.
3: I guess we're not in any kind of position to judge that.
1: No, anyway. That one's cracked away. That's going to go race away to the boundary. Another four to add to the score. Takes them past 100. 101 for three.
3: Yeah, it's a well-struck shot, that, wasn't it? He veered in length there, did Nadeem. And as we've seen all afternoon, you cannot afford to do that.
1: Oh, here he comes again, Nadeem. And this one, I think, is the fit little tight screen at the other end. Goes all the way for a six, so 10 off the last two balls. 172 for three, so Freddie's started to score.
3: He has, His eyes lit up there, didn't he? And it was a magnificent shot, straight back down the ground. It crashed into the base of the sight screen, and 10 off two deliveries. He'll be a lot happier, won't he, with that?
1: That's handy, actually, because if he'd gone onto the field, it might have been difficult to find it.
3: Yeah.
1: The next ball comes in, and this one he plays, he's back in his crease. They go through for a quick single, 108 for three. And he'd be relieved that he's, for the bowler, we'll be relieved that Watmuth is off strike now, isn't he?
3: Yeah, he's moved on to 16. He was rather slow initially, but he certainly gathered pace this innings, hasn't it?
1: Yeah.
3: In the last few deliveries.
1: Yeah. Nadeem up to the wicket and bowls again. This one's hit down the ground on the offside. Under the field in there, there's no run, so a lot from that over. 12 from that over, 108 for three. We say Watmuth's moved on to 16, and at the other end, Benecke is at 36, not out. We've had
3: 18
1: overs. Are the ladies just can't see the bottom line on that scorecard?
3: Yeah, they've lost three wickets, of course,
1: of
3: Carnforth. But you look at the total they've accrued so far, and I think they're on course, aren't they, for a healthy scoreline here, a challenging scoreline.
1: In the 200s, I mean, Thornton Cleveland's made 200 and odd last week, but still managed to lose.
3: Oh, it can, depends on the circumstance.
1: Great Eccleston got 200 on and managed to lose. It depends.
3: It's not a scoreline that's unachievable, is it?
1: No, it's
3: in the
1: not.
3: Right conditions.
1: Anyway, here comes Grimshaw to start the next over. Next one, straight through to the wicket keeper. There is no run.
3: He's been, to me, the pick of the bowler so far. His four overs, 1 for 9. He's certainly kept the scoring to a minimum. He's yet to concede a boundary. He's the only bowler.
1: All right, well, that's probably happen in the next ball, I would think. Now you've said that. He's up to the wicket of balls. There's a bit of a mix-up here. But unfortunately...
3: Yeah, a stronger throw there, and I think he might have been in trouble. But,
1: yeah, there was nobody behind. There was nobody alert enough to go behind the wickets of the fielding side.
3: No, I think the arm wasn't the strongest either.
1: No, it wasn't, no.
3: I think as a result, it was fairly comfortable in the end.
1: But yeah. But a quick single there. Goes up to, is it 110 now? Are we 110?
3: Yep, 109.
1: 109 for
3: yeah.
1: three.
3: Yeah.
1: Oh, the Grimshaw again. Where's that gone? Oh.
3: Well, the bowler's unhappy. I mean, it bounced directly in front of the fielder there who's running off the boundary. But it was a chance.
1: Yeah,
3: but
1: yeah.
3: And it goes to four.
1: Yeah, so 116 according to the... Did it go for a 4? 114?
3: Went for 4. 113.
1: 130. It keeps changing its mind, this scoreboard.
3: Yeah,
1: I think I'm going to listen to you, Phil. It's more reliable, isn't it? Yeah.
3: 113, according to my reckoning.
1: Yeah, and we're in the 19th over.
3: Yep, we are.
1: Yeah, anyway, here comes Grimshaw up to the wicket again. This is out onto the offside. There'll be an easy single there. The throw comes in. Wide of the wicket. But there was a man backing up, so it didn't... create any overthrows or anything. So, keeping the scoreboard ticking over, you've got boundaries and then ones and twos. Grimshaw up to the wicket and bowls again, and this is it. Back down the ground. Was that fielded? The way he was getting up was as if he thought he'd got it, and then I think he'd injured his hand getting it.
3: It was going like an Exocet missile. Right?
1: It was,
3: he managed to field it.
1: Yeah.
3: And it was a fantastic shot for nothing.
1: Yeah. I think he just caught his hand a little bit, didn't he? That's why he stopped. Anyway, here comes Grimshaw again. He certainly gets up quite a bit of speed. The next one's hit down the ground by Watmore. And they go through for another single.
3: The end of the over, Rog.
1: Seven off. Yeah. Watmoth will retain the strike. He's moved to 18. And the score for Carnforth, 115 for 3.
3: That's it.
1: After 19 overs.
3: Yeah, so they're continuing to go at a good rate here. And the two batsmen out there are now in the established category. Yet Jack Obeneke, who's batted very well indeed, he's 41 not out. And Freddie Watmoth, 80, not out. But this is turning into a very profitable partnership, Rog. I think it's worth 29 already by my math.
1: Yeah, that's very good, that. I was saying before, if the next two could put on 30 or 40, it makes all that difference, and they're nearly there now. I think they'll be feeling a bit happier. They lost two wickets in close succession, but they seem to have regained the initiative again, as Nadine... beats the batsman there. He goes through to the wicket keeper, Imran Patel.
3: Yeah, he's conceded 38 runs for one wicket off his five overs so far.
1: Yeah, so he's been pretty expensive. Next ball played to the man at backward point. There is no run.
3: Took the crucial wicket though. The professional, didn't he? James Park Johnson got him LBW without scoring.
1: Yeah, he did indeed. As he comes in again, and this one, back in his crease there is Watmoth, played it out onto the offside, and there is no run. So, good over for the bowler so far.
3: Yep,
1: well, that could
3: three
1: all change.
3: Balls.
1: Yeah, that could all change. He's up to the wicket and bowls again. Quicker ball this time. And he's misfielded his own bowling. Oh, it's unforgivable, that. It's cost him a run as well.
3: Yeah. and make him even more annoyed.
1: It will, yeah, 116 for three. Bowling to Benecki, who cracks this away, and that's coming past us here into the players' pavilion. It's a four. 120 for the loss of three wickets. So that takes Benecki up to 45.
3: Yeah, it was a well-timed shot, that, as well. It absolutely raced towards the boundary, didn't it?
1: It did indeed, yeah. And he's dispatched another one down the ground, but finds the fielder short of the boundary there. Just goes through for one. So 121, is that? At the end of 20 overs, Ian's back in his deck chair. I see he's put it in the shade now. He's gone higher. He's gone onto the patio section now. And he's going to get an elevated view of the next 5 overs, which Phil Gittins will take us through.
3: Yeah, thanks very much, Roger. 121 for three, Carnforth, who were put into bat earlier on this afternoon, to establish batsman Jack Obeneke, who's absolutely flying out there. 46 not out, and Freddie Watmouth is 19 not out, and we're about to see the start of the 21st over. It will be Kieran Grimshaw, who's been the pick of the bowlers so far. 5 overs, 1 for 16. And he's certainly generated a bit of pace out there, Ian.
0: Yep, certainly has. This will go straight through if the batsman misses it.
3: As the first delivery from the hall lane of the ground is diverted off the face of the bat down to third man, and it's a single onto the total there for Benecke. Takes him onto 47 and his team onto 122 for one.
0: Yeah, as Roger says, I've moved to higher ground, so I get a better view back on the step.
3: Yep, in an elevated position, as Kieran Grimshaw's next delivery results in a dot ball. Freddie Watmouth is the man on strike. Bright sunshine here at Hall Lane, the home of Great Eccleston Cricket Club. Certainly a number of spectators beginning to appear. Very warm afternoon here, as up comes Kieran Grimshaw, right arm over the wicket. Next delivery sees that the ball fended off by Watmouth on the offside, where it's picked up by Jim Proctor, who's just behind square at point. Jim Proctor, who conceded 29 runs without a wicket from his 5 overs right at the start of the day. Great Eccleston winning the toss and electing to bat. Just to remind you, it is 50 overs a side at this level. As once again, Misfield, warm afternoon, and concentration will be difficult. The aforementioned Jim Proctor with the Misfield as well, and Watmouth benefits from that. Takes him up to 20 and his team onto 123 for the loss of 3 wickets. This partnership already has amounted to 37.
0: Going well, aren't they?
3: Certainly are, yeah. These two looking set, and Kieran Grimshaw will be looking to try and do something about that, as Benecke really is timing the ball very well indeed out there. Crashes it through the covers, where it's fielded out on the boundary. One more onto the total. Takes him just 2 shy of a half century. But he's batted very well indeed, Ian, as Benecke.
0: Yeah, very true. I noticed Watmouth started coming down the wicket to some of the bowling.
3: Yeah, he stays in his crease for the final delivery at the 21st over, and it results in a dot ball. Just 3 runs off that over, and at 21 overs gone, Carnforth, 124-3.
0: I'm quite sure if you ask the Carnforth batsman, captain, at the start of the day, what you'd be happy with after 20 overs, I'm quite sure 120 would probably be over what you would probably estimate, because that is working out somewhere near 6 and over.
3: Taking it, wouldn't he? I absolutely don't doubt he'd have taken it. But as I say, we'll have to wait until the end of the innings, and of course then we see Great Eccleston bat, and it's always difficult really to gauge just how well the wicket's playing, just how difficult it is to score runs or not to score runs, as the case may be, until both teams have had a go. But there's no two ways about it. I think conditions very much prefer the batsman, the outfield lightning quick. The wicket will also be quick, and there looks to be quite a good deal of bounce from what we've seen so far. It looks like we're going to have a change in bowling for Great Eccleston. Again, it's a warm afternoon, so the likelihood is that we will have a number of different bowlers for the home side this afternoon, as the weather conditions will invariably play a part in that.
0: Will Smith for you.
3: Oh, right. Will Smith coming
0: nothing
3: into
0: the... Nothing to do with the actor or musician.
3: No, they've gone for a Hollywood actor to try and find a way back into this particular game. It's Will Smith who will bowl from the field end of the ground. He's looking to get jiggy with it. That's enough of the cliches, as Will Smith just stands, tall man, and he will come up from 4 or 5 paces, right arm round, ball skirts off the face of Beneke's bat, and he moves on to 49, his team on to 125 for 3.
0: Just have to wait, get him back onto strike again, get that magic one, celebrate another half century.
3: Yep, pretty Watmouth. Just removes his gloves, then wipes a bit of sweat from his brow, and then crouches at the crease. That ball is punched out onto the offside, where the fielder races round to prevent it going over the boundary rope. Watmouth moves on to 21. Carnforth, more crucially, 126 for 3, as this partnership reaches 50, and that ball is punched out onto the offside, and it's one more onto the total for Beneke. Takes him past the magical 50 mark, 127 for 3. 41 is the partnership, I do apologise. Our maths was never the strongest point.
0: It's still a very, very good partnership, though, and Beneke, you have to say, I mean, he came in first wicket down. He certainly made a difference.
3: Yeah, and he's very much the aggressor in at this partnership. Already this afternoon, he's scored, he's hit 5 fours and 2 sixes in this innings of 50. And it's Watmouth, the man on strike, manages to push that ball back down the track. Will Smith, so far, conceded just the 2 runs from his 5 deliveries, which isn't a bad start, as he continues right arm round the wicket. And the final ball of his first over results in the dot ball, just 2 runs off the over, and at the end of 22 overs, Carnforth, here on Preston Hospital Radio, are 127 for 3.
0: Now, if this was a 45-over match, this is where we'd be taking the drinks break. But because we're on a 50-over a side match, I think they decided there's going to be 1 drinks break after 17, which they've already had. There'll be another one after 34, and obviously they'll run it through to the end of the 50-overs if they need them all without another drinks break.
3: Yep, and it will be Kieran Grimshaw, who's taken 1 for 19 off his 6 overs today by a country mile. The pick of the bowlers so far for the home side.
0: Something different, Phil. The wicketkeeper's right up behind the stumps for Grimshaw.
3: Yeah, he is, and he's certainly bowling at a fair pace, and that is a magnificent 6. I think that is the best shot we've seen all day, as it bounces into the car park, down the gap between the clubhouse and the hedge between the cricket club and the bowling club. But that off Kieran Grimshaw is a tremendous hit, and Beneke moves on to 56. And for me, Ian, that was the best shot we've seen all day.
0: Yep, very good, very powerful shot. Hit high up in the air, over the top of the clubhouse. The unfortunate thing is my car's parked behind there.
3: I think yours will be okay, and it's gone down the gap, hasn't it? And it would be, it would have to bounce off something to hit your car. So I think you'll be okay there. But that was a tremendous hit. That was absolutely brilliant. It was elegant. Hit it straight back over the bowler's head. And I was just saying, Grimshaw has been the pick of the bowlers, but he picked that up very well indeed, and it was a great shot.
0: Beneke and Watmouth have decided that while they're waiting for the ball to be found, we'll try and have a bit of a drinks break. Now, unfortunately, my sheet of paper with all the other games on it is probably about 6 feet away from where I'm sat at the moment, so I'm just going to stay here. I think Roger's probably, he did have some latest scores on his phone, but we'll hang on a little while to see if he can...
3: The two batsmen, actually, as we speak, just taking some more fluids on board as we wait for the ball to be retrieved. It's been hit in between the clubhouse, and there is a hedge to the right of the clubhouse. The gap in between is where you enter the car park, and at this moment in time, the ball has certainly gone in that direction, and we're waiting for that to be retrieved. But we're at this moment in time, Ian, time to reflect. Carnforth, they were put into bat, and in many respects, they couldn't have wished for it to have gone any better than this. They are 133 for three. The last wicket fell at 86. But this partnership is blossoming. And at the moment, Jacko Benneke and Freddie Watmouth look like they're on course to take this game away from Great Eccleston.
0: Possibly, yes. So even one of the umpires has decided he's going to have a bit of a break. So the other games on in Division 2 today. Barrow against Lytham. Lytham, of course, had a nightmare the other week at home to Fulwood and Broughton. I think at one stage they were 9 for 7, eventually all out for 29, and obviously Fulwood and Broughton won that one by a long, long way. Fleetwood, the leaders, taking on Fulwood and Broughton today. John Hetherington is watching that one. The last score we had for that one, Fulwood and Broughton, 28 for none after just 6 overs. Morecambe taking on Worley is another game which is on there today. Penwitham taking on Thornton Cleveleys, and Preston taking on Exton. Those are the other matches on in the Northern League Division 2 today.
3: I think John Hetherington can hear you, Ian, because while I'm looking on my phone here, he's typing a message. So
0: right.
3: We might be able to give you a bit of an update momentarily. But first of all, back to the action here. We're back underway, and it will be Kieran Grimshaw, who concedes 6 of his first delivery of his 7th over the day. And then he concedes another single, and Benteke moves on. Benneke, sorry, I'm talking about Christine Benteke here. So 134 for 3, Carnforth, and that brings Freddie Watmouth on strike. He's on 21, not out, as Kieran Grimshaw about to bowl his 3rd delivery of his 7th over the day. That ball runs off the face of the bat down to the fielder at gully, and it's a rare dot ball at the moment. 134 for 3, Carnforth, here on Preston Hospital Radio. Hope you're enjoying the cricket commentary that we're bringing you not only to the wards of Preston Hospital Radio this afternoon, but also on the internet, as in comes Kieran Grimshaw for the 4th time. Again, watchful in defence is Freddie Watmouth, and then he replays his shot. Look better 2nd time.
0: Yep, certainly is. Just over an hour and a half gone, early start here today. So 126 runs in an hour and a half, that is certainly something going.
3: Yep, certainly a good rate, isn't it, that, for the Carnforth side, as Kieran Grimshaw, he beats Watmouth there, all ends up. That certainly went the way of the bowler, that particular delivery. He's certainly generating a bit of pace out there. Just to give you an update, Fulwood and Broughton now 48 for 1 after 15. Fleetwood of Brungon, bad English, their spinner Siddall into their attack. That's an update from John Hetherington, who is has made the trip to the Fylde Coast this afternoon, as the final delivery of Kieran Grimshaw's is dispatched through the offside one onto the total for Watmore. Takes him on to 22. And at the end of the 23rd over, Carnforth now 135 for the loss of 3 wickets.
0: Yep, so a very powerful 6 coming up in that last over. 9 runs being scored, 126 through to 135. So we'll see if the new bowler, Will Smith, is going to continue from the field end of the ground. It looks like he is. You can see his tall figure there, once again just scraping out his run-up mark just behind the umpire. looks as though I'm ready to go with the next silver.
3: Yep, it will be Will Smith to continue. Will Smith, right arm round, onto the back foot goes Watmouth, and the total remains on 135 for three. Up comes Smith once again. That ball is pushed in defence, back down the track by Watmouth on his tiptoes, and Smith gleefully gathers that ball, as bowlers tend to do off their own bowling, and up he comes once again. It's only three or four paces. Tall man, Will Smith, but at this moment in time, well, he only conceded three runs off his first over, and from his first three deliveries of his second over the day, he gets to concede a run, so a measure of control brought into the attack by Will Smith, as the next delivery is dispatched through the offside, where it's kept inside the boundary rope, and it's just one onto the total, one more onto the total for Watmouth. The score moves on to 136 for three, as at this moment in time, the storm has been quelled by the bowling of Will Smith, who from the penultimate delivery of his second over the day, once again fields off his own bowling, and the total remains on 136 for three. Just a one run conceded so far. And then Benneke, well, he sets about damaging that with yet another six, pulled imperiously through the leg side, and Benneke moves on to 63 not out. And more importantly still, his team move on to 142 for three off 24 overs.
0: Yeah, very nice shot there, out onto the leg side. Another six adds to the total. 24 overs gone. Imagine another 24 overs at the same rate would give 284, which would be an absolutely mammoth score. And of course, there's only three wickets down at the moment, so you never know. Carnforth might decide to increase that particular batting rate. There is actually quite a breeze out there. I just noticed during that last over, umpire Chuse had actually lost his hat. So there's certainly quite a bit of breeze out there. But whether that's helping or not, I'm not sure. But overall, really, sat where we are, it's pretty warm. It's quite stifling, actually, here at the moment. But hopefully we might get a little bit of cloud cover a little bit later on in the day.
3: Certainly in our commentary position there, we're in the shade, which definitely helps, as Kieran Grimshaw is about to begin the 25th over of this Carnforth innings. Carnforth going along very well indeed, 142 for three, made that 146 for three, because from Grimshaw's first delivery, Watmouth, it veered in length, it was on the leg stump, and, well, he makes absolutely no mistake, takes him on to 27. Carnforth onto 146 for three, and Watmouth is beginning to accelerate in his own right. Jacko Benneke, 63 not out. Watmouth moves on to 27 not out, as in comes Grimshaw. The ball skews off the edge of the bat, where it's fielded by Jim Proctor at gully. It's one more onto the total, 147 for three.
0: Certainly going great guns, as I'm every chance they'll get to 150 by the end of this over, which would, if doubled up, produce a phenomenal 300 scoreline.
3: Yep, so many factors can influence that, of course, as in comes Kieran Grimshaw, and Benneke there, watchful in defence, pushes that ball back down the track, where it's fielded off his own bowling by Kieran Grimshaw. If he's got some sun cream on, he's shaven-headed, shall we say. And as I know from my own experience, you don't cover up on a day like today. Well, the least you'll end up later on will be with a headache.
0: You don't want that.
3: Certainly not. Biggest headache he's got at the moment is trying to prevent Carnforth from performing like a runaway train out there at the moment. They really are batting extremely well indeed. So far this afternoon, 60, so far, for this partnership, rather, 61 runs have been accrued for the fourth wicket to date, as Benneke pushes that ball out onto the offside. It's fielded by the diving figure there of Grimshaw. And the score remains temporarily stuck on 147 for 3. That comes at Grimshaw once again. Beneke pushes that ball out in defence, manages to trot through for a single. 148 for 3. Just one delivery remaining in this, the 25th over, the halfway point of the innings for Carnforth. Better bat all 50 overs. We're looking at a gargantuan score, you would imagine, this afternoon. As Grimshaw, well, he's won a, he's got a wicket. And that ball was hit firmly out onto the offside by a furious-looking Watmouth, who I think knew there was a big score in the offing for him this afternoon, but he's been caught off the bowling of Grimshaw, who gets his second wicket of the day. Watmouth departs for 28, and Carnforth lose their fourth wicket with a total on 148. New batsman making his way out into the middle is Tom Parkinson. That was the end of the 25th over. And it will be time for Roger and Ian to take you through the next five overs with the total on 148 for 4.
0: Right, thanks very much, Phil. So, interesting. Another wicket coming off the last ball of an over, Roger.
1: Yeah, the
0: one of those before, didn't it? But yeah, it was a wide.
1: Yeah, that's right, yeah. So I think Great Eccleston will be hoping they can just have a one ball over where they just bowl the last ball of each over.
0: Ball, yeah.
1: Of each over, yeah. So, yeah, that's a much-needed wicket there. But they've still got the very dangerous Beneke at the striker's end at the minute. He's 64 not out. And he's seeing the ball very well, but certainly Grimshaw and Smith are bowling pretty well at the minute, but just occasionally the bad ball gets put away more recently for sixes rather than fours.
0: So it's going to be the start of over number 26. It is going to be Will Smith, who is going to continue from the field end of the ground. First ball of the new over comes up. That one hit way, way down the ground, and that one goes through for another four. So the 150 comes up at the start of the 26th over. It was 148 for four at the end of the last over. Now over the 150, onto 152 already.
1: Yeah, they're going well. It is a small ground, isn't it, compared to a lot of grounds.
0: Compared to a lot of grounds.
1: Yeah, not as small as some, but
0: no, you certainly get pen with them inside this one.
1: You would, yeah.
0: Next ball comes up. That one hit down the ground. The bowler there tried to field the ball himself. The bowler goes to the fielder at deep mid-off. They do go through for a single, so five off the over so far. We started on 148 and already on to 153. That brings the new batsman, Tom Parkinson, on to strike. I think it's fair to say that Mr. Parkinson is slightly taller than Mr. Beneke. So shouldn't be difficult to work the difference between the two. Hits the man on the pad. Umpire Burke at the bowler's end doesn't signal an out. So everything carries on. So a 4, a 1 and a dot so far.
1: Yeah. An appeal there, but it didn't look any different. Well, for me, it didn't look any different than the one he gave out before. But
0: Will Smith in that one played out onto the leg side, fielder at long on, gets that one back into the bowler. So that's another one to add to the total, 150, 48, 52, 54. Smith bowls the next one. That one is once again hoiked out onto the leg side. Now that's another superb shot from Beneke, adds another six to his total.
1: Yeah, Beneke's going very well. He's into the 70s now, so... and that garden over there must be sick to death of the ball going in.
0: Yeah.
1: Into it. It's a good job they're having a bit of building work done. They probably won't notice.
0: Probably no, probably
1: odd,
0: not.
1: The
0: no.
1: odd cricket ball. There's a skip there. I wonder if anybody could actually get it in the skip.
0: Put somebody in the garden, probably.
1: Yeah, yeah, probably, yeah. Well, we've had quite a few gone out on the ground today, though, haven't we? And not quite sure what happened to that one that ended up in the car park.
0: So 154 moves on now to 160. So certainly accelerating the score. Do you think that 300's a possibility, Roger?
1: It is. If this lad stays in,

0: Yeah, he's we found it.
1: 18,
0: he's not that over, so I was going to say, he bowled 15 overs last week and then he conceded 31 runs. He's conceded 18 off one over, but certainly this Jacob Benecki can bat a bit.
1: Certainly can.
0: He's got all the 81.
1: Well. So 19 required.
0: To get a century. Have we had a century this year since we've been watching?
1: I think we might have
0: one.
1: Well,
0: I'd have one at Fleetwood. Did Fleetwood get them with them?
1: I'm not sure.
0: Sure, no. I'm just thinking that's a little ground.
1: It is.
0: Somebody's
1: yeah.
0: bound to get a 100 there.
1: So, they're going to carry on with Kieran Grimshaw. Took a wicket in his last over.
0: And he's got two wickets, hasn't he?
1: Yeah. Managed to dismiss Freddie Watmore for 28. He also had Ryan Nelson, the opening batsman, caught for 30. See what he can do in this over. Grimshaw comes in, bowls. That one. Turn round the corner, beats the fielder at backward point. That looked as though Roger was going virtually straight to the fielder.
0: Yeah, there's a few bobbles out there, and it is, shall we say, one of the older fieldsmen out there.
1: Right.
0: He's going like this. He's put his arms out, you know.
1: Yeah.
0: So.
1: Is that Jim Proctor?
0: That's Jim Proctor. I wasn't going to mention any names, but, you know.
1: Right. He won't mind.
0: He's not going to be running and diving, is he?
1: No. Into the 170s go, Carnforth.
0: Yeah, another 42. Another 4 to add to the total.
1: Yep. 170 for 4. Let's see what Kieran Grimshaw can do with this next bowl. Comes in, passes the umpire and bowls. That one up in the air, but doesn't manage to make it to the fielder at cover. If that had been hit slightly harder, I think cover would have had an easy catch there, Roger.
0: It would have done, yeah. But as it was, it bounced a few metres short of him, didn't it?
1: That's a terrible throw from the man in the field to get the ball back to the bowler. Went right over the bowler's head. So, not looking too brilliant. So, one of the out batsmen just wandering round in front of us as Grimshaw comes in, bowls the next one. Good defensive shot there by Tom Parkinson. I'm not sure if Parkinson's got off the mark as of yet.
0: So yeah, he got a 4 and a 2-1, didn't he?
1: Yeah, he got a 5.
0: Yeah.
1: So far.
0: I think he's got 5, hasn't he?
1: Yeah.
0: Yeah, he got that.
1: 4 and a 1 so far.
0: Yeah.
1: Right, the sun has disappeared temporarily. Grimshaw comes in again. Defensive shot by Parkinson back down the track. I have to be careful because there's two Parkinsons in the Carnforth innings. Tom Parkinson, who's in now.
0: And
1: James Parkinson, who's going to come in, if needed, at number 9,
0: yeah.
1: I believe.
0: So, I assume they're probably related. Often happens at cricket clubs, doesn't it?
1: You never know. Grimshaw in again. Bowls the next one. I'm not sure what happened with that one. I think it might have just diverted off either bat or pad down along the floor to the fielder at gully. So no chance of a wicket.
0: It's sounding more like a pad than a bat.
1: Yeah. So wicketkeeper right up behind the stumps. One slip, one gully, backward point, deep cover on the boundary, extra cover. Oh, that's possibilities for an appeal. Umpire says no. They do go through for a single. That one will be given as a leg by. So going around the rest of the field, we did have a long on and a long off. We also had a mid-wicket as well. So I think that is the end of the over. So it was 166 at the end of the last over. At the end of this over, still 4 wickets down. 171. 5 runs coming off the over.
0: Yeah, and it looks like we're going to have a change of bowling after, Will Smith got tonked in that last over, didn't he?
1: Yeah.
0: I think it's one of the opening bowlers coming back, isn't it? Is it Alex Rhodes coming
1: Alex
0: back?
1: Alex Rhodes looks as though he's coming back on again.
0: He does indeed, yeah. So, you're not? All right. No. Anyway, we'll find out in a minute.
1: Yeah.
0: When somebody...
1: Will Turnbull is the... Another Will. So, a Will Smith is replaced by a Will Turnbull. So, he's going to be bowling to the new... batsman, Tom Parkinson.
0: Yeah, I thought
1: he

0: looks as though he's going to have quite a bit of speed behind him because
1: he's got a long run up, hasn't he?
0: Emran Patel, the wicketkeeper,
1: he's still well back.
0: Well back.
1: Yeah, and he's been standing up to most of them. Yeah.
0: And we've also got a deep third man back on the boundary, and also a deep fine leg back on the boundary.
1: Yeah, so, is he back on the boundary? Is he just talking to his mate?
0: I think he's doing a bit of both.
1: Yeah.
0: So we're just waiting for Will Turnbull to set his field. Batsman is waiting. Wicketkeeper is probably the best part of what? 15, 17 yards back behind the stumps. So we're anticipating a little bit of fast bowling here.
1: Yeah.
0: So fielders at the bowler's end, deep mid off, deep mid on. Both no doubt waiting for possibility of a catch. We've got two out on the cover side. That'll be one at cover and one at extra cover. We've also got backward point in there as well. So we've actually got three behind the bat, which is quite interesting. Two on the boundary and one at backward point. As we wait for Turnbull, here he comes. First ball comes in, played to the fielder at mid-off. Takes a shy at the stumps. Doesn't manage to hit them, but the batsmen are easily home. 171 makes it up to 172. And the danger man, Benneke, returns to the crease.
1: Yeah, I think Parkinson was looking for a single there, wasn't he, off the first ball?
0: I think he was,
1: given the man in form, Benneke, five balls to go at. Potentially 30 runs in this over.
0: Yep. Potentially, yeah. Let's see. Turnbull whacks the ball on his trousers, trying to get some polish onto the ball. Sets off on his run-up. Comes in now, passive umpire, and bowls. That one played out onto the offside. Beats the fielder at backward point. Beats the fielder at cover as well. Exactly between the two of them. And does go through for a four. 172 moves up to 176.
1: And Benneke moves on to 85.
0: Going well.
1: Going well, by far. Obviously the highest score of the innings so far.
0: Gentlemen, we've not seen bat before, but certainly very impressive. Next ball comes in. Defensive shot played to the fielder. Coming in from the long on boundary. They do literally walk through for a single. There's no point running it. So takes Benneke onto 86. And takes the total onto 177 for the loss of four wickets. So Will Turnbull, back at the top of his mark again, comes in again, passes the umpire and bowls. Parkinson turns this one round the corner to the fielder at backward point. There's no chance of a run there. So score stays on 177. If you're just joining us, good afternoon. Welcome along to Great Eccleston Cricket Club. Great Eccleston against Carnforth in the Northern League Division 2. 50 overs aside. Great Eccleston's captain, Joe McMillan, won the toss earlier on the day and decided to have a bowl. So it is the Carnforth side who are batting, and they've started very impressively, racking up so far 177 runs for the loss of just four wickets, and we're in the 28th over.
1: Well, I'm wondering if the Carnforth captain would have chosen to bat or bowl if he'd have won the... Because certainly it doesn't just seem to have been a good decision at the minute, does it?
0: Well, in the tea break, Rod, you could go and ask him if you want.
1: Right.
0: Yeah. Let's see what happens with this next ball. Will Turnbull on his way in. Bowls this one. Turn around the corner once again. Backward point. Stops the ball going any distance, but doesn't stop it cleanly at the first attempt. So the batsmen go through for a single. So as far as I know, that's seven off the over. 178 for the loss of four wickets after 28 overs.
1: Yeah, that shot that Parkinson played there for his single, I've noticed he seems to like that shot.
0: He does,
1: He plays it a lot. He got him a four when he was at the other end. Mm. And he's got a couple of singles off it at this end.
0: It's just sort of a cut, isn't it?
1: It is, yeah. It goes behind the wicket and...
0: It's
1: brings him an easy single. Usually he uses it to get down to the other end, but this time he's done it wrong because he's done it off the last ball of the over.
0: Yep.
1: So he'll be facing Kieran Grimshaw, who's probably still the best bowler, although he's gone more expensive latterly.
0: Yep.
1: He's probably still got the best figures of any of the bowlers on show today, and we've had six bowlers used so far.
0: Not bad.
1: 2 for 37, yeah.
0: I suspect it's coming in at the far end now to stop behind the side screen. That's why I just said spectator. I wasn't going to say anything else. Anyway, she's walked behind anyway. Kieran Grimshaw starts over number 29. Parkinson turns that one out onto the offside. Onto the leg side, sorry. Fielder comes in from mid-wicket. Stops the ball from going any distance once again. Nothing adds to the total. Still 178 for four. So Tom Parkinson and Jacko Benecki are the two batsmen who are in at the moment for Carnforth. This bowler comes in. That one played back down the ground to the fielder at long off.
1: Thought he might have gone through for a single then. But,
0: yeah. But they did.
1: A bit of hesitation and the opportunity was gone.
0: So let's see what happens with this next ball. It's Grimshaw coming in, played out onto the offside. Stopped by the fielder at cover on the edge of the 30-yard circle. 178 for four still remains the total.
1: Grimshaw will be happy to get these dot balls in, won't he? After what's been going on recently.
0: So Kieran Grimshaw back at the top of his mark again. Comes in, bowls this one. Beats the batsman completely. The wicketkeeper, Emran Patel, quickly has the bails off.
1: Yeah, that reared up a little bit, did that ball. Yeah, it did.
0: Yep.
1: It put a bit more into it, I think. It certainly went through about waist high, didn't it, to the wicketkeeper who had the bails off, as you say.
0: Next ball comes in. That one, once again, through to the wicketkeeper.
1: Just trying to play his favourite shot then, wasn't it?
0: Yeah, trying to chop the ball out onto the offside.
1: Yeah, yeah.
0: There is a backward point. There is a fielder on the deep cover boundary, but you have to say, where that gate is roughly halfway between them.
1: Yeah, that's where
0: probably an inviting target for him.
1: It is, yeah.
0: I think this is the last ball of the over. That one played out onto the offside.
1: Didn't get a good connection on that, though.
0: No. To grab that one, and look at that. He's grabbed the bowling again.
1: He has, yeah. Another single off the last ball of the over.
0: Well, everything seems off the over.
1: Yeah, 179 for four. And he's gone up to eight now. 1-4 and four singles, I think.
0: Yeah.
1: To Tom Parkinson at the other end, but he can't get any of the strike at the moment.
0: No.
1: Jacob Benecki, he's 86 not out. We're just about to start the 30th over, I think.
0: Yeah. So, impressive batting so far, especially from Benecki.
1: Yeah, Will.
0: Seems to be able to hit the ball at will, doesn't he, where he wants it to go.
1: Yeah.
0: Unfortunately, Parkinson's grabbed the bowling, so it's going to be Will Turnbull to continue from the field end of the ground. Here he comes, aborted run-up. Was it somebody running behind the sight screen? No, it wasn't.
1: No, the photographer's still behind the sight screen.
0: Yeah, well, he won't move.
1: No.
0: I'm quite sure he knows better than to wander. So, Will Turnbull, offset the top end of his mark, comes in, bowls that one. Manages to stop the ball. I'm not quite sure if he knew where that ball was going, but he managed to get his body in the way.
1: Yeah.
0: Ball simply drops down to the floor, and there is no run. So, a little bit of a stalemate now. Not too many runs being scored. 171, 178, 179, the last three overs. Turnbull in again, bowls this next one. That one pops out onto the offside. Fielder at mid-off comes in and once again stops the ball from going any distance.
1: I think he was after the old big heave-o there, wasn't he? But he didn't catch it properly.
0: So, already the bowler back at the top of his mark. run about 20 pace run up, bowls the next one, turns the ball just round the corner out onto the leg side. They go through for a single. Oh, there's a chance there. Benecki's going to have to get back into his crease, which he did. So they do go through for a single. 179 makes it up to 180. Roger, the danger man is back on strike.
1: Yes, he is, and I think that's why he only wanted one, didn't he? Yeah. He didn't want to take one for the overthrows because he's 86 not out. He's going very well, and he's been starved of the bowling recently.
0: Yep. I'm not sure if he likes the bowling of Will Turnbull. He's
1: not seen it, I don't
0: think. No, I think he's only bowled two or three overs, but the fielder, they're going back onto the deep square leg boundary. He's going to be watching for the ball going out into that garden again. Turnbull comes in, bowls the next one. Turned out onto the leg side. The aforesaid fielder picks up the ball, whips it back in to Imran Patel, the wicketkeeper. They go through for a single. 180 moves up to 181. Tom Parkinson comes back onto strike. So danger man Benecki sent to the non-strikers end to have a bit of a breather.
1: Yeah. He's waiting for the next over, isn't he?
0: I think so, yeah. I think probably, is it a shorter boundary? I would think it's probably a shorter boundary this way. Yeah. So Turnbull on his way in again. Bowls the next one. Ooh, hits the man on the pad. No. There's a claim for leg before. They go through for a single, goes down to the leg by. So the total moves up to 181 for the loss of 182, sorry, for the loss of four wickets. Thank you, Phil. I've obviously missed a single there somewhere, but I'm quite sure in the great scheme of things, I don't think that will matter for now. As Turnbull comes on his way in again, bowls the next one. Played out onto the offside. Fielder right in front of us does the fielding. They do go through for a single. It is the bowler takes his cap back again. So 182 moves on to 183 for the loss of four wickets. It's 30 overs gone. I'm off for a breather. Phil's back in to do some summarising. And Roger, we'll carry on with the main commentary.
1: Thank you very much, Ian. Yeah. So 30 overs gone, so I suppose we'll be having another hydration break in about three or four overs, I would think, after 33 or 34. So I think somebody's having a hydration break now, actually. Just going across to get his own drinks. It's going to be Kieran Grimshaw. I'm pleased to say that between overs, when he's not bowling, Kieran Grimshaw does have that hat, Phil.
2: Yeah, it's a good job he does. I think, having said that, when he takes it off for the overs that he's bowled, so he's had 10.
1: Yeah, yeah.
2: Two for 38. He's definitely been the pick of the bowlers.
1: Yes, yes, yeah.
2: Not much to compare him with, to be perfectly honest. But nevertheless, he's the one who's caused the most problems for a Carnforth side that actually look very comfortable, haven't they, for much of the afternoon?
1: Really have, yeah. Single off the first ball. As Grimshaw bowling to Benecki.
2: He moves on to 89. He's just 11 short of 100 now. I wonder if he'll bat a bit more conservatively.
1: Till he gets to his 100, yeah, and then he probably let loose, won't he?
2: Yeah.
1: Anyway, here comes Grimshaw to Parkinson. Played out onto the offside. Mid-off. Hurts his hand again doing the fielding. That's the second time he's caught the ball on his fingernails, I think.
2: Takes Parkinson on to 10.
1: Yeah, 1-4 and 6 singles, I think.
2: Yeah.
1: Yeah. Anyway, here he comes. Waiting for Grimshaw to Benecki now. Grimshaw waits an extra second or two, but he's up to the wicket now and bowls. Well, this time it's a play and a miss there from Benecki. Patel gets the bails off, but Benecki hadn't left his crease. So he survives that one.
2: He's been chanceless, hasn't he? He hasn't even given it.
1: No, he hasn't. No,
2: really,
1: no.
2: When you look back on the inning, one of the best performances we've seen with a bat for a number of years.
1: The next ball comes in, Benecki plays that out onto the offside. They go through for an easy single.
2: Takes him on to 90.
1: Is he going to be in the nervous 90s, or is he going to take two balls to get his 100, you know? Yeah. You wouldn't put it past him.
2: No, you wouldn't, with the way he's batted up to now.
1: No.
2: He's batted very well indeed, hasn't he?
1: Yeah, he has indeed. Anyway, he's at the non-striker then at the minute. He's Tom Parkinson, who's facing the next ball from Grinshaw. This one he tries to play down in the, to his favourite area, but then he finds the man in gully.
2: Yeah, he does like that shot, doesn't he?
1: Yeah.
2: Just running off the face of the bat.
1: Yeah. Down past the gully there, but just wasn't quite wide enough. And he goes down as a dot ball. Grimshaw on his way in again. It's getting rather warm here now. Oh, now this one he has hit handsomely high and handsomely over, back past the hedge, past the tight screen, past the hedge, into the bowling green, I think.
2: It is.
1: Yeah, so...
2: 9 off the over, Rog.
1: 9 off the over, so it was what's got to be a fairly quiet over with that 6. It's taken him up to 16, has it?
2: It has indeed, yeah.
1: Yeah, so 192 for 4. So we're getting very close to Benecki's ton, and very close to 200 on the board for Carnforth.
2: Yeah, 192 for 4 off 31 overs. 19 overs are still remaining. I mean, they are literally on course, potentially. Certainly for a total in excess of 250. You know, 300 isn't out of the question, is it, Rog? But obviously, a lot of water has to go under the bridge between now and then. But it is on the cards, that, isn't it, this afternoon?
1: It is. Yeah. The only trouble is you put the other team under a lot of pressure, don't you? If you get more than 250, it means that they have to take chances from the off, really, don't they?
2: They do, and it's psychological, isn't
1: it?
2: As much
1: it is. Yeah.
2: I mean, it's a gargantuan score, and to keep that up at a run rate of 6, it is asking a lot. I mean, it is asking a lot professionally for a team to do that, but at an amateur level, it's even more of an ask, isn't it?
1: It is indeed, yeah. I've just been handed a Milky Way. I'm a bit worried that this is going to melt before I have time to eat it. So perhaps I could ask Ian to put it back in the cool box just for now, and I'll have it at the end of my 5-over stint as the next ball comes in.
2: Could be a milkshakey way.
1: It could be a milkshakey way, yeah. I've not tried one of those milkshakey ways. I suppose they do have milkshake.
2: No doubt.
1: Every flavour in, don't they, now?
2: Yeah, no doubt you can get one somewhere.
1: Somewhere or other, yeah.
2: Everything's thrown into milk and made into a milkshake now, isn't it?
1: It is. Yeah. Anyway, next ball comes in. They go through for a single. 193 for 4. 91 now to Benecki. He's not on strike yet. This one comes in. Tom Parkinson plays that out onto the offside.
2: That hurried him a bit.
1: It did hurry him a bit, yeah. He's having a look around the field now.
2: He was feeling for that one there, and he could see that. Just, I think the pace of delivery troubled him a bit there.
1: Yeah, he's fairly quick, is Will Turnbull. The wicketkeeper, Patel, has stood up to the wicket for him. And, fairly confident wicketkeeper that we've seen today. That one comes in. This is chopped down. And that's going to go away to the boundary. It gives him 4 behind the wicket there. Again, that's a favourite shot of his. Brings 4 runs, or the favourite area of the ground where he likes to score his runs.
2: Takes him on to 20. It beats the infield and it's gone, isn't it? That's
1: it does,
2: the trouble today.
1: It's that quick.
2: It is. It's light and quick.
1: Yeah.
2: Approaching 200. 197, Rog.
1: 197, yeah. And... as you say, Tom Parkinson's quickly moved on to 20. As Will Turnbull on his way in again, up to the wicket and bowls. This one's turned round the corner, he's gone for a leg side. So brings him another one, takes him up to 21 and 198 for 4. Brings Jaco Benecki, who's 91 not out, on to strike. Still waiting for Turnbull to get the ball back in his hand. He's got it now from the fielder. Just looking round the field. I think they're happy where his commentators are now. He's up to the wicket and bowled. Oh, he's wrapped on the pads, and there is an appeal, but only from the bowler, not from the rest of the. More of an R than an appeal. So the ball somehow finds its way past one or two of the fielders and has to be picked up near a dead ball, but had to be picked up near the boundary edge. And eventually it finds its way back to the bowler, coming in from the field end. Turnbull bowls. Ooh, goes for a big one there. Does Jake Obernecki, but down on one knee, but he didn't make contact. He's looking for a big shot, but just obviously thankful that he didn't hear the rattle of any wickets behind him after a shot like that. So, end of the over, 198 for 4, 91 to Jake Obernecki, and 21 to Tom Parkinson. So all the batsmen, obviously Jake Obernecki has made a big, he's going to make a big total, but all the batsmen, apart from James Park Robinson, have all scored in the 20s and 30s so far, haven't they?
2: Yeah, they have.
1: Yeah, they're all added.
2: Tends to be the case, isn't it, when you get a huge score like this.
1: Yeah.
2: There's always one batsman misses out, and ironically, it is the club's pro, isn't it?
1: Yeah,
2: James
1: yeah.
2: Park Johnson. And he was given out LBW, and again, I mean, very difficult for us to make a judgment, but I have to say, he was a fair way down, wasn't he, when that LBW was given, and I think that's probably why I'm like you. I was very surprised, actually, when you saw the umpire's finger go up. Looks to me like it's Alex Rhodes who's going to come back into the attack.
1: Yeah, he's from the other end this time,
2: yeah.
1: isn't he?
2: Yeah.
1: So he's replacing Kieran Grimshaw, who's done a long stint, hasn't he, in the hot sun?
2: 11 overs, 2 for 47.
1: Yeah, so 11 overs straight off.
2: Yeah. Yeah, he didn't have a break in between, did he?
1: No.
2: So he's bowled all the way through and he's got that.
1: Oh, no, Jim Proctor. Oh, yeah, he hasn't had a break in between.
2: No, he's not had a break. Yeah,
1: no, he came Jim Proctor, didn't he?
2: Yeah.
1: Who had a very short session at the... He hasn't bowled many, has he, today, Jim?
2: Just the 5 overs, none for 29 up
1: there. Yeah.
2: Alex Rhodes so far, 1 for 32 off 4 overs. So he'll be looking to improve on that.
1: Yeah.
2: Chance to do so now.
1: Yep. He's got up to the wicket and bowls. That one just sort of hits bat and pad. Next friendly exchange between bowler and batsman. I'm taking it's friendly. I can't tell from here, but certainly words were passed from one to the other then. He's ticking a bit, this bowler, I think.
2: Yeah, he's I think probably a bit hurt from earlier on when he got a bit of treatment, didn't he?
1: Yeah.
2: Three falls in one over, in fact. His second over today.
1: Yeah. Anyway, here he is on his way in from the opposite end. To where he bowled his first 4 overs, up to the wicket and bowls. This is cracked away onto the offside. They go through for a quick single, so this might be interesting now. With the Necky now on strike, wanting another 9 runs, is it?
2: Yeah, it is, yeah.
1: Yeah.
2: See, some batsmen like to get it out of the way, don't they? And others, sort of, you know, they'll push and poke their way through to the 100 and... So it'd be interesting, really, to see how Beneke deals with it.
1: Well, I think we got our answer in the last over with that last the last ball he faced. Anyway, the next one comes in. He plays this out.
2: Great shot, that, Rog.
1: Yeah, well placed there. Well placed there and on the offside. Beats the fieldsman on the boundary. He's not going in that field again, has he? I think it might, you know.
2: Yeah.
1: I think it might. Have, oh, no, he's got it. He's got it. I thought he was walking back to the gate to go through. So that takes him up to 95.
2: That shot was all about timing too. He didn't really put too much into
1: it. He didn't, no.
2: But it was timing off the face of the bat, square of the wicket, and it raced away.
1: Yeah, it takes them past the 200 as well, 203 for 4 in the 33rd over.
2: 33rd over it is,
1: yeah,
2: you're right. Yeah.
1: So we might be having a drinks break fairly soon, I think. Bit of a false start there by Alex Rhodes.
2: Thank you. I know 11 men who'd be happy with a drinks break.
1: Yeah, yeah. I can name a couple more, actually, while I'm sat on this chair that I'm sat on.
2: You have some Pepsi Max if you want, but I know you're not a fan of fizzy drinks.
1: No, I've got some water in my bag.
2: Oh, right.
1: I'll be fine, thank you. I get one after this. Well, I have my Milky Way. That next ball's a dot ball. As Alex Rhodes makes his way back to his mark. To the wicket and bowls. This has chopped out onto the offside. It's well fielded there by the man at backward point. And there is no run.
2: It's a high five for his troubles there, didn't he, Tim?
1: He did, yeah. I think the man on the say the man on the boundary running around, but then he ran all the way to the fielder, so still used the same amount of energy. Here comes Rhodes again. Up to the wicket and bowls. Again, this looks to beat him. It's quite wide down the offside, I think. Not giving us a wide, though, so he ends up with a dot ball and it was a four from the over, wasn't it?
2: And it was five off the over. Five.
1: Yeah, four for Benecki and one a single for Parkinson. So 203 for four. 33 overs gone.
2: Yeah.
1: So let's see who's going to... It looks like...
2: going to be Turnbull again.
1: Turnbull again from this end.
2: None for 16 so far off three.
1: Yeah, which is... So one more over and it'll be the drinks break. So they'll all be happy for that, I think. I think Annette might have some score for us from the other matches during the drinks break. So Parkinson ready. I think we're just having a slight alteration to the field. Third man's gone back on the boundary. There's a long leg as well. No, he's moving around a bit. Third man. We're happy now. We'll turn ball on his way in. He's angled down. Gets the single. To bring the Benecki back onto strike.
2: Does like that shot, Tom Parkinson.
1: He does, yeah.
2: Angles the bat down to third man and drops through for a single.
1: Yeah, and stands at the other end while his mate does all the work.
2: Is it one shot to make his 100, or is he going to push and poke his way through to this 100?
1: Yeah, 95, not out. I think he'll go for his shot, won't he?
2: He's like that pull shot all afternoon, hasn't he?
1: Yeah, he has. Next ball comes in, and is he up in the air?
2: Yes.
1: Can he get underneath it? He's caught on the boundary edge. And he had a long way to run, did the fielder there.
2: Good piece of fielding that, wasn't it?
1: It was, yeah. You know, a shame for the batsman, though, out for 95, 204 for 5. So, presumably, they'll take the drinks break now, will they?
2: Yeah, it's ironic, Roger. He's liked that shot all afternoon, hasn't he? The pull shot.
1: Yeah.
2: We're just saying that, then he went for it. And, you know, he's picked out the fielder out there in the deep. And it was actually a very good catch. The difficult, those tremendous catch. And Benecki, what a great innings, caught out for 95.
1: Yeah, so a new batsman is coming in. I thought they might, you know, here on the scene, they were changing over batsmen. Well, I think they think they are going for the drinks break.
2: They are, yeah.
1: Yeah, they are going for the drinks
2: 55,
1: break.
2: 55, that partnership, Rog, as well, for the fifth wicket.
1: Yeah, here comes the orange juice. Yeah, they're not running for it, but I think they'll be very relieved to have some. So I think Annette might have some later scores for us from the other matches. So,
3: thanks, Roger. The scores from the Northern League Division 2 from the other teams. Barrow v. Lytham, 210 for 5 on 45 overs. Forward and Broughton into about 86 for 2 on 27 overs. Sorry, that first one, Barrow v. Lytham, is Barrow, 210 for 5 on 45 overs. Morecambe v. Worley, 78 for 5 on 27 overs to Worley. Penwitham v. Thornton Cleveleys into about 95 for 2 on 25 overs. And 28 overs, stand corrected. And Preston v. Exton, 89 for 8 on 23 overs. Exton are into bat. Over to you.
1: Yes, thanks very much, Annette. So you're up to date with all the scores from the Northern League Division 2, where we're covering the match here of Great Eccleston versus Carnforth. So we've seen entertaining, what time is it, 3:30, is it? So we started at 12 o'clock, is it 2:30?
2: 25 past 2.
1: Is it? I was looking at that clock.
2: Started at 12 noon.
1: So we've seen a very entertaining 2.5 hours, which has mainly been dominated by the Carnforth batting, although there has been some good catches as well. Not least the last one there to get rid of Jaco Benecki for 95.
2: It was a brilliant piece of fielding that, Rog, because I know we see those kind of chances drop, don't we, week in, week out, and It was up there in the sky for a long time, given the batsman and how important his wicket is to Great Eccleston. A lot of pressure on that catch, and the fielder actually made it look very comfortable.
1: Yeah, because he had a long way to run to get underneath the ball for his start. Luckily, it was in the, well, the umpire's having a bit of orange as well. Must be a warm day.
2: With a bit of gin in it.
1: Yeah, probably, yeah. You know, when I used to help with a football team running on a Saturday in the press, what was the Preston District League. There was one of our players who used to bring his own water. Later found out that it was actually vodka.
2: Yeah.
1: When I asked if I could use it because somebody was injured. Yeah. And said, don't give him that, he said.
2: Not that bottle, it's another one you want.
1: Yeah.
2: Absolutely.
1: Yeah.
2: Absolutely. Yeah. When it all comes to light.
1: It does, yeah. Anyway, they all seem to be refreshed now, I think. The umpire's asking for seconds, but no, there's none left, mate.
2: Yeah.
1: Sorry.
2: All the orange is gone.
1: Yeah.
2: Well, out of that bottle anyway.
1: Yeah. Well, they wanted some more at half-time. Well, between the innings, as the umpire makes his way back to his position. We're in the middle of this over, aren't we? So
2: we are. We've had two deliveries. Will Turnbull getting the vital wicket of Jack Obeneke, but they've already gone past 200, Carnforth. But Great Eccleston, I think, realistically, if they're to have a chance of winning this game this afternoon, they've got to look now to push home the momentum, haven't they, and take a few more quick wickets.
1: Yeah, well, they need to bowl them all out, don't they, really?
2: Absolutely.
1: Otherwise, they
2: aren't going
1: to get, you know, between 250 and 300.
2: Yeah, they can't be giving away more than 50 runs or so, you wouldn't have thought.
1: No.
2: I mean, it is a great batting track, clearly. The outfield's absolutely flying, so a score in excess of 200 can be got here, but obviously the pressure mounts, isn't it? I think psychologically, as much as anything, when you're chasing a total like that, the pressure's on from the word go, isn't it?
1: It is, yeah, and then if you lose a quick wicket when you start. So it's the captain who's gone into bat now.
2: It's Brad Hoyle, isn't
1: Brad
2: it?
1: Brad Hoyle, the captain, yeah. He's going to be facing this first ball from Will Turnbull. That wicket just falling just at an opportune time for them to take their drinks break, which should have been at the end of this over, but made sense to take it when the wicket went down.
2: I think that'll be the last drinks break of the inning now, won't it?
1: It will, yeah. They'll have to wait till tea now for another drink.
2: A bit more of that magic orange juice.
1: Yeah, anyway, here comes Turnbull on his way into the new batsman, who plays that down behind the wicket, down to the man at third man. They go through for an easy single, and as you like, Brad Hoyle gets off the mark with his first ball. Always good to get off zero. Nice little breeze came through there.
2: It is, isn't it?
1: Yeah.
2: It's very welcome now. Again, not quite as hot as it's been Thursday and Friday this week, but nevertheless,
1: it's hot enough.
2: And you're back in the sunshine there, Roger.
1: I know, I'm going to have to move my position.
2: It won't stop moving, will it?
1: No, it won't. It's a nuisance. Here comes Turnbull up to the wicket and bolts. And again, that's guided down to third man, this time by Tom Parkinson. Another one to add to the total.
2: Yeah, he really does like that. He dabbed that, didn't he, Leighton?
1: Yeah.
2: Just down to the third man area and picks up a single. And he's done that very well. He's moved up to 24. He's hit a 6 and 2 fours. But he's picked up those singles and kept the scoreboard moving, hasn't he?
1: Yeah. So Brad Hoyle, one not out at the minute, the captain of Carnforth. Up to the wicket and bowls. Could do with his fielder to move, really. But one of them has got to move. There we go. Brilliant. That's a bird, mate.
2: You'll have to move because of the sun, Roger. Really.
1: I will in a minute,
2: you've got
1: yeah.
2: it full on there.
1: I'll wait till it was a nice shady area when play started, but now the sun's moved.
2: And that's brought an umbrella. You can put that up.
1: Oh, right, yeah. No, I'm all right. I'll move at the end of this over because I think this is the 34th over, isn't it?
2: It is, yeah.
1: Yeah, that one.
2: That's the end of the 34th over.
1: Yeah, so there's lots of people sat down now, so I can't actually see the scoreboard.
2: It is, Rog.
1: 206 for 5?
2: Yeah, 205 for 5 at the end of 34.
1: Oh, they have 206. But perhaps they...
2: It is, you're right, it is 206.
1: Yeah.
2: Yeah, that's my fault. I do apologise.
1: It's all right. Tom Parkinson is 24 not out.
2: Yeah.
1: Brad Hoyle is 1 not out at the end of 34 overs. So still going at 6 and over. It's a pretty decent score.
2: And it will be Alex Rhodes to continue from the Hall Lane end of the ground.
1: Yeah.
2: Fair run-up, isn't it?
1: It is a fair run-up, yeah. It was erratic his last over, perhaps, yeah. Wasn't it, a bit?
2: Another couple of yards, he'd be coming off the bowling green.
1: Yeah, yeah.
2: It's open the gate for him.
1: Yeah. Anyway, he's on his way in. Tries to...
2: Quick delivery, that, Rod.
1: Yeah.
2: He beat him for pace there.
1: Yeah, I think he was looking... I think he was looking to dab that down to his favourite area again,
2: yeah,
1: wasn't it?
2: Yeah.
1: But, oh, it's something in the wicket. He's just been and prodded it.
2: Bit too quick.
1: Yeah, yeah. Anyway, that'll give him the bowler a bit of sparkle, perhaps.
2: It will. It'll give him an intent, it will.
1: Yeah,
2: it?
1: As he's up to the wicket of bowls again. This one's played back down the ground. Fielded there. Well, there is no run.
2: Conceded 32 off his first four overs. He got 5 off the fifth over, but he's certainly tightened things up, hasn't he, Alex Rhodes?
1: Yeah, yeah, I think
2: second spell.
1: It might help a bit that Jacob Benecki is back in the pavilion as
2: absolutely,
1: well.
2: Absolutely, yeah.
1: Yeah, although as Tom Parkinson has showed, he can hit the ball.
2: Yeah. He'll have to become the aggressor now, won't he?
1: He will, yeah. Next one comes in, he plays that out onto the offside, but well fielded there by the man at point. Stops a single. Another dot ball for the for Alex Rhodes. Gets back to his mark, receives the ball off one of his colleagues.
2: Nice clubhouse here, and a lot of people beginning to sit out at the front of it, Rog.
1: There are, yeah, they're in the sun as well, aren't they?
2: Yeah.
1: They get quite a few people sat on the far side. There's some trees over there, one person.
2: Yeah.
1: Some trees over there. Next ball comes in. Dot ball.
2: Yeah, I think it's a bit of a sun trap, that as well, isn't
1: yeah, it? Yeah, it is, yeah.
2: In front of the clubhouse.
1: Yeah, yeah, certainly. They look to be bathed in sunshine over there.
2: Yeah, they're expecting a Chinese delivery at 4 o'clock, well, apparently.
1: Yeah. Yeah,
2: another, well, they told us before, didn't they?
1: Another an hour and a half to go.
2: Yeah?
1: Yeah. Anyway, Turnbull. Sorry, Alex Rhodes. Waiting for something, not quite sure what it is.
2: Waiting for the batsman, actually.
1: Oh, right.
2: I think he's taking his guard and
1: oh, yeah,
2: having a
1: Brad
2: look around.
1: Hoyle, yeah.
2: Yeah.
1: Brad Hoyle. It's, Rhodes up to the wicket and bowls to Hoyle, who plays and misses at that one.
2: Yeah.
1: Goes through to the wicket keeper, and this is proving a good over.
2: It's amazing up to now. He's bowled five
1: Rhodes.
2: Delivery.
1: Yeah.
2: I think this is the first time, actually, that Hoyle has faced Alex Rhodes, hence the reason he took his time just to settle a bit.
1: Yeah. Anyway, one ball to go. And I'm going to get out of this sun.
2: Yeah, I think that's probably a wise decision, Rog.
1: Yeah. As Rhodes on his way in again, up to the wicket and bowls. This is down the lakeside. Oh, he's going to have to bowl that one again. So another one to add to the total. And I was just thinking...
2: He pulled that trick last time, didn't he? He got a wicket off his next delivery.
1: He did, yeah, yeah.
2: Yeah,
1: yeah, surely it's not the same trick.
2: Well, he did it in his third over, didn't he? And
1: yeah.
2: It was the one that that got the wicket of Joel Frith, who was going along with a real...
1: He was, yeah, he was going along. Yeah, he was the aggressor at the time.
2: Mm.
1: Anyway, he's up to the wicket of balls this one again. This one again is leg-side-ish, but he's worked round the corner to get a run. The end of the 35th over.
2: Yeah.
1: And then the end of 35 overs, 209 for 5. So I'm going to have my Milky Way now. I'm going to get out of the sun. And Phil's going to take us through the next five overs.
2: Yep, thanks very much, Rog. So, Carnforth, well, by my rating, it's 208 for 5, but we'll go with the scoreboard. So, two off that over. And as we're now in the 36th over here on Preston Hospital Radio, Great Eccleston won the toss earlier on this afternoon, put Carnforth into bat. And oh, how Carnforth have profited at this moment in time. Carnforth have progressed on to 209 for 5 as appeals for LBW there against Brad Hoyle. But the umpire is unmoved, And the total remains on, well, depending upon whether you... We'll go off the scoreboard. It's 209 for the loss of 5 wickets. Ian's back with us. And Will Turnbull, Ian, continues from the field end of the ground.
0: Yep, certainly does. So they've got 2 reasonably fast bowlers on at the moment. Both going well. Alex Rhodes on his 2nd stint. Will Turnbull still on his 1st stint.
2: Yep, Will Turnbull. As that ball is hit square of the wicket by Brad Hoyle. Just runs through for a single. Takes his team on to 210 for the loss of 5 wickets. Tom Parkinson back on strike, 24 not out. He is the established batsman. And the one that at this moment in time, Carnforth will look to control the tempo of this innings. They've still got 15 overs remaining as in comes Turnbull, right arm over the wicket, and that is one of the most pronounced defensive shots that we'll have seen over the last 5 weeks. Not only did he get to the pitch of the ball there, Tom Parkinson, he almost bowed at the foot of the ball, Ian.
0: Yes, very, very full delivery, but managed to get his bat down and get everything behind it. So, good defensive shot.
2: Yeah, what you would call a textbook. In comes Will Turnbull in the bright sunshine here at Hall Lane, the home of Great Eccleston Cricket Club, and that ball wraps into the pad. Just momentarily, they considered going for a single, but probably sensibly opted against it, and the total remains on 210 for 5, and they've still got, after this, 14 overs. They can pretty much aim for the stars here. 300 is possible, as up comes Turnbull, and Parkinson chops that one down into the ground. It's fielded by the man at point. Of course, Jacko Benneke, 95 runs to his name, is now back in the pavilion. So he was the one who really was pushing the innings along. But with Tom Parkinson out there, he's been there for a good while now. No reason why he can't pick up the baton and start to push the score along when he feels the time is right, as that ball comes off. Looks like I think we're going to get a leg by. Yeah, it is a leg by. At the end of the over. So at the end of the 36th over of the day, Carnforth have moved on to 211 for the loss of 5 wickets.
0: Yeah, the acceleration that they did have originally, where they were going for lots and lots of runs each over, that one has certainly died down from 180, which is in over 29, to 211 where they are now. It's taken them literally 7 overs. 7 overs before, when there was a 6 and a 4 nearly in, well, there's certainly a 4 in most overs, a 6 in a few overs. They were really, really pushing the accelerator a little bit earlier on. But since these 2 new batsmen have come in, Tom Parkinson and Brad Hoyle, that run rate has certainly dropped.
2: Alex Rhodes, 1 for 39 off his 6 overs. In he comes, right arm over the wicket. That was turned elegantly off his hips there by Tom Parkinson, who, well, trots to the non-strikers then, but it won't count because the ball has already gone over the boundary ropes. 4 more onto the total. That takes Carnforth onto 215 for the loss of 5 wickets, and it takes Tom Parkinson onto 28 not out.
0: That wasn't one of his favourite shots, Phil.
2: No, it was well timed though.
0: Yeah.
2: Picked up off his leg and then down the wicket he comes, and he crashes that through the leg side. Great piece of fielding, and it keeps it down to a mere single. But Parkinson uses his feet there, got to the pitch of the ball, pulled it through the leg side. Great piece of fielding, and it prevents a further 3 runs, and Carnforth moves on to 216 for 5. Brings Brad Hoyle, 3 not out, on strike. He has a bit of a dabble at that one, doesn't make contact, and the ball ends up in the gloves of the wicketkeeper. 216 for 5. Carnforth here on Preston Hospital Radio, bringing you ball-by-ball commentary this afternoon from the home of Great Eccleston Cricket Club, taking on Carnforth as Alex Rhodes begins his run-up. Up he comes, past the umpire. Right arm over the wicket. That ball is punched out through the covers on the offside. One onto the total for Brad Hoyle. Takes Carnforth on to 217 for five. Four deliveries bowled in this, the 37th over. 50 overs aside at this level. So after this over, still 13 remaining in this Carnforth innings. And the sky really is the limit for the visitors who were put into bat earlier on this afternoon as that ball is hit out onto the onside there by Parkinson. Perhaps not the most controlled shot that he's played so far this afternoon. But nevertheless, he gains one, 218 for five.
0: Going well, aren't they? They're really managing to put bat to ball. Not as many boundaries just recently, but that scoreboard is at least still ticking over.
2: Yep, certainly got a healthy total behind them. Even at this point, it would be very challenging as the next delivery from Rhodes results in a dot ball, seven off the over. And at the end of the 37th over, Carnforth 218 for five.
0: It's amazing, isn't it, when you think that last week we managed to get a full game in, but the fact that the side batting first were 86 all out, you know, but they still managed to use, 41 and a bit overs just to get to the total of 86. Then obviously the other side coming in only needed about 20-odd overs in order to knock that particular total off. But obviously today, 50 overs aside, the run rate is far, far in excess than what it was last week and should provide a very interesting game.
2: Yep, certainly they've already got a score here that would be challenging, and most matches at this level, as Turnbull continues from the field end of the ground, and that's a quick single there taken by Parkinson, who progresses on to 31, not out, as that brings Brad Hoyle on strike, who currently right-handed batsman, stands there, the captain of Carnforth, four not out. And his side certainly have done him proud so far this afternoon. He will want to continue in that theme as comes Turnbull. That was a slower delivery, but Hoyle was wise to the situation. He's played it behind square on the offside, where it's fielded by Thistlethwaite, who dives to prevent that ball advancing beyond him. And it remains on 219 for five. Bright sunshine, lovely blue sky here. Difficult day when you're out there in the field. Certainly when you're chasing the ball to the boundary on a regular basis, as this great Eccleston side have had to do. Very difficult sometimes to keep your spirits up, as the next delivery results in Brad Hoyle digging it out and then pushing it out onto the offside. Picks up a single, takes him onto five. Carnforth onto 220 for five. But very difficult for the fielding side on a hot day like this to keep their spirits up. But that's what they have to do. As in comes Turnbull once again, right arm over the wicket. This time, ball is turned out deep onto the leg side. It bounces a number of times and then it crashes into the wall over on the far side. Four more onto the total. And that's the first boundary we've had in an over or two. But it was well executed there by Tom Parkinson. That's the fourth time in this innings. He scored four. Also hit 1-6. As he is very much now the established batsman. And the one that Carnforth will look to push them up towards that magical 300 figure. It certainly isn't out of the question. In comes Turnbull, and this time Parkinson, well, his eyes lit up. He went after that one, doesn't make contact with it, and it crashes into the hands of the wicketkeeper.
0: The wicketkeeper, Imran Patel, is signalling to the umpire over on the far side that he wants a TV replay. No chance he's going to get one of those.
2: Yeah,
0: big
2: guy.
0: Right gap, though, on that leg side, though.
2: There is.
0: Behind
2: there
0: the
2: is.
0: Square leg umpire and all the way down to fine leg.
2: And he knows it's there. As, well, Parkinson just pushes it through the offside and trots through for a single. It will mean that he's on strike at the start of the next over. 1 for 27, Will Turnbull, off his 6 overs to date. And at the end of 38 overs, Carnforth are now 224 for 5.
0: Right, so well, they managed to get through double Nelson without any problem. That would have been 2-2-2, and obviously two more quickly added to that. 38 overs gone, so hopefully at the end of 40 overs, we can get some more latest scores. But two more overs to go before that, and last week it went down at 204, so the partnership here is already worth 20 between Tom Parkinson, who's certainly the established batsman, and Brad Hoyle, the new batsman who came in, who is, of course, the captain for Carnforth.
2: Yep, and it will be Alex Rhodes, continue from the Hall Lane end of the ground, and his first delivery, pushed out in defence on the offside by Tom Parkinson, 35, not out, tall man, right-handed batsman. Just peruses the outfield looking for gaps that he can look to exploit as Rhodes trudges back to his starting position. Alex Rhodes so far from 7.1 overs, 1 for 46, far more expensive than he would have wanted, as advancing down the track there is Parkinson. Make contact with the ball. The wicketkeeper, incidentally, has gone a fair distance back. He's not stood up to the stumps anymore, so that will definitely have registered in the minds of the batsman, Tom Parkinson.
0: He did. He was off down the track there, wasn't he?
2: Yeah, he was.
0: Unfortunately, Emma and Patel decided to have a shy at the stumps. Fortunately, missed.
2: Yep, up comes Rhodes once again. Right arm over the wicket. Parkinson fends it off. Square of the wicket, just behind square actually, on the offside, where it's fielded by the man at backward point. And the total remains, for now, stuck on 224 for 5. But if you're of a Carnforth persuasion, not a bad effort, even now.
0: You can see that the home side are looking for the big hit, long on and long off, waiting for catches.
2: Yep, as in comes Rhodes, and Parkinson comes down the track. Well, Rhodes thrust out his left arm. He managed to take quite a bit of pace off the ball there, but he suffered for it. But he will not have an issue with that, because from his perspective, it prevented what would probably have resulted in another boundary. As it is, just one onto the total, one more onto the total for Parkinson, takes him onto 36, and his team onto 225 for 5.
0: Yeah, that hit there from Parkinson was certainly moving.
2: It was shifting, wasn't it?
0: Alex Rhodes did well to take the bulk of the sting off that.
2: Yeah, and he's still shaking his hand. He will certainly feel that, and there'll be a nice bruise there tomorrow, but he will be happy in the knowledge that it prevented probably another 3 runs onto his scorecard this afternoon, as his next delivery once again results in a dot ball. Just a 1 run off this over so far, with just 1 delivery potentially remaining.
0: So we've got 2 injured players now. Alex Rhodes has obviously got an injured arm, and Emran Patel, the wicketkeeper, certainly had a sore hand from before, didn't he?
2: Yep, but both of them still out there, able to continue. Bumps and bruises all part and parcel of the game, as the final delivery from Rhodes results in a dot ball, just a 1 run off the over. 47 runs off his 8 overs to date. And at the end of 39 overs, Carnforth, put into bat this afternoon, have progressed on to 225 for 5.
0: Yep, so only 1 run coming off that over. That was that hard hit shot from Tom Parkinson that Alex Rhodes managed to take the bulk of the sting off it. Unfortunately, it did go through for a single, and that was the only single in that last over. 39 overs gone, 11 more to go. So with the score at 225, you'd probably be looking for, what, 270, 280. I think if you're pushing 300 now, then obviously that scoring rate is certainly going to accelerate rather a lot.
2: Yeah, I think realistically, 260, 270 shouldn't be beyond them. I think that's probably what they'll be targeting at this moment in time. But of course, you know, you never truly know. A couple of wickets and all of a sudden that changes, as Will Turnbull will continue from the field end of the ground, and he beats Tom Parkinson. All ends up there. And once again, the wicketkeeper Imran Patel has stood up

0: and brings Brad Hoyle on strike.
1: Have you noticed a very strategic fielding position when Tom Parkinson's there? No, Will Thistlethwaite down here. He's looking for his favourite shot for Parkinson, isn't he?
0: Certainly is, yeah. As Turnbull turns for the third time, and this is seventh over, and the ball is down through third man. Nice shot there by Hoyle. It's his first boundary of his innings. Takes him onto nine, and it takes Carnforth onto 230 for five.
1: That was a nice little nick there. Just about managed to beat the fielder there behind at deep third man. Put the dive in, but unfortunately didn't manage to stop the ball going over the rope, further than the rope, into the car park. I'll have to find out which car that ball's gone under. Take him a few seconds to find it, I think.
0: I don't think it'd be yours, Ian. Yours is protected.
1: Mine is protected.
0: Behind the clubhouse.
1: Directly behind the clubhouse, yes. So,
0: one of the benefits of getting here at 10:30.
1: Very true, yes. There aren't too many benefits from getting here at 10:30, but as we wait for the ball to return, Annette's got some latest scores for us.
2: I've got some updates on the Northern League Division 2, the other teams that are playing. Barrow v. Lytham, Barrow 246, not out. Just one second, let me put my glasses on. Fulwood and Broughton v. Fleetwood, 105 for 2 on 34 overs. Worley v. Morecambe, 99 for 9 on 34 overs. Thornton Cleveleys v. Penwitham, 122 for 4 on 35 overs. And Preston v. Exton, 116 for 9 on 29 overs.
0: Later scores from around the local leagues this afternoon, but the important one as far as we're concerned is here at Hall Lane, the home of Great Eccleston. This afternoon, this is our fifth and final local league commentary throughout the month of June. Of course, we did have one of those commentaries in May, if we're being very pedantic about it, but throughout the month we've had five consecutive commentaries. And we've seen some fantastic cricket, of which this is probably right up there. We will be back with you in August for the Mailer Cup final. The identity of the two finalists is yet to be decided, but we will be bringing you commentary of that final. But for today, here at Great Eccleston, and we're back underway, Will Turnbull for the fourth time in this is seventh over the day. Will advance from that field end of the ground, and it's one onto the total for Brad Hoyle. Takes him into double figures, up to 10 not out, 2-3-1 for 5, as Turnbull makes his way back to his starting position once again, polishing that ball meticulously. Up he comes, right arm over the wicket, stretching in defence is Tom Parkinson, 36 not out. After this, just the 10 overs remaining, 2-3-1 is the score at the moment. Some big scores around the local leagues, as we were hearing just a moment or two ago. This afternoon, outfields will be lightning quick, given the weather we've had over the last few days, as in comes Turnbull for one last time, and that ball is punched out onto the offside, where Parkinson settles for a single. He moves on to 37 not out. His team on to 2-3-2. The loss of 5 wickets at the end of 40 overs. Take you through the next 5 overs. I will now hand you over to Ian and to Roger.
1: Right, thanks very much, Phil. Just looking at the scoreboard, that says 2-3-3. So,
3: they keep finding these extra ones.
1: They keep finding these extra ones, don't they? We didn't have a white, did we?
3: Not that I can remember.
1: Not that I can remember either. I think the last wide went down quite a few overs ago.
3: Yeah, it did indeed. There's not been that many extras, actually.
1: No, there hasn't.
3: One or two leg byes, an odd bye.
1: Certain matches, we've had the equivalent of 3 overs worth of
3: extras. Just in wides, yeah.
1: Just in wides. So, we'll go with 233 for 5, 40 overs gone. Roger has moved his seat. Out of the sun.
3: I've eaten my Milky Way as well.
1: I've eaten his Milky Way as well.
3: Yeah, it was starting to just go a bit soft, you know.
1: Alex Rhodes starts a new over from the Hall Lane end of the ground.
3: It's a good field for that lad, isn't it?
1: Yeah, that's...
3: Yeah.
1: It's

0: that, Will, for Suffolk?
1: Well, yeah, I think it is, isn't it? Yeah.
0: He used to be the wicket keeper here. But obviously, Imran Patel has taken over that particular role at the moment. But, yes, he's been fielding at gully or backward point when Parkinson has been on strike. But Rhodes in, bowls the next one. Play and a miss there by Tom Parkinson. Ball straight through into the gloves of the wicketkeeper. He certainly is winding up, but...
1: six are out, I think, any minute now.
0: This is bowler Alex Rhodes' second spell. He started off bowling from the top end of the ground, the field end of the ground. When he's come back on, he's changed over to the whole lane end of the ground. This comes in, bowls the next one.
1: Oh, he's went for the
0: Parkinson
1: scoop, I think.
0: Tries to play a scoop or a ramp shot.
1: Didn't do either, really, did he?
0: I don't really think he's going to get away with that one.
1: No.
0: So, I think, I'll just say, if Alex Rhodes knows he's going to do that, he's going to bowl on the stumps, isn't he?
1: He is, yeah, yeah.
0: But, obviously, trying to play the ramp shot there, but or the scoop. But, with the wicketkeeper standing so far back, would he have got away with it?
1: Well, it depends.
0: All depends how much connection he would have got on it.
1: Yeah, it's plenty of pace on the ball when it gets to him.
0: Rhodes comes in. That one hits. That one's coming our way.
1: It is, yeah.
0: Yep. Fortunately, it hits the seat in front of us. Otherwise, I think Annette would have been the first one that would have been hit by that one. But, fortunately, she didn't get hit. So, first boundary for a little while. Takes Tom Parkinson to four more.
1: 237 for five, I think.
0: 237, yep.
1: Yeah.
0: 233 at the end of the last over.
1: Yeah. So
0: a four been scored so far.
1: He's trying to, I think he's trying to accelerate the, obviously, the last 10 overs.
0: Probably.
1: Still got five wickets left, so I think it's acceleration all the way while Tom Parkinson's in there and the captain, Brad Hoyle, as well.
0: So, next ball of the over. He's ready to go. In comes Alex Rhodes. Bowls this one. That one, I think,
1: is a wide
0: bowler. Tried to do something a little bit different with that one, and unfortunately, he's bowled a wide. I think he perhaps saw Tom Parkinson coming down the track to that one and decided right at the last minute to change his mind on what he was going to do. Otherwise, Parkinson, I think, would have tried to get to the pitch of the ball and give it a good hit. Let's see what he can do with this one. That one comes in. That one takes a nick off the edge of the bat. And that one comes through for a very easy four.
1: Well, it's not your day, it's not your day. That's
0: very
1: what the bowler's thinking now.
0: Yep.
1: Because he had no control of that shot at all.
0: Yep.
1: Just
0: none at all.
1: Got a bit of a tickle on the end of it. And it raced away to the boundary behind the wicket there.
0: Yeah. So, one error by the bowler so far with the wide and couldn't decide what to do with the bowl. One error by the batsman trying to play a scoop shot.
1: Yeah.
0: So...
1: But nine from the over so far.
0: Yep, let's see what's going to happen next. 242 for five is the score. We're in the 41st over of the Carnforth innings.
1: Two men on this leg side boundary now.
0: Yep. Next ball comes in. That one hit high. Makes it through to the fielder on the boundary, the deep mid-wicket boundary. No chance of a catch there. The ball bounced a long, long way before the fielder.
1: Actually, there would have been chance of a catch if the ball, the batsman hadn't told him to move onto the boundary edge, because it actually went where he was stood in the last ball before.
0: Oh, right. 242 for five.
1: Another 10 from that over then.
0: Oh, 243 for five.
1: Yeah, there was the...
0: yeah, that last one.
1: Yeah. Okay.
0: So, still going well, though.
1: Oh, yeah, they have got still got nine overs to go, so you...
0: You'd be looking for 270, 280, wouldn't you?
1: Yeah, yeah, even...
0: At a minimum.
1: Even, it depends, really, if they take a liking to somebody's bowling, I don't know how long these two can keep it up in the relative heat of the day.
0: It's going to be another long run-up. This time it's going to be Will Turnbull coming in from the field end of the ground. Bowls the first one.
1: Oh, the hat's gone. The Panama hat.
0: Once again, Peter Tewson's hat has fallen off.
1: Yeah.
0: That's the second time today.
1: I didn't see the first one. So it was quite interesting to see it do it again. It went with quite... It felt like a frisbee, wasn't it? Went like that. He's got it back now. He's got... Yeah, perhaps he should have got a bigger one or a smaller one. It's not obviously...
0: Something
1: not,
0: that fits his head properly.
1: Yeah.
0: Anyway, he's back now at square leg. I'm watching what's going on. Next ball comes in. Oh,
1: and he's
0: that is what's known as clean bowl. So that's Tom Parkinson.
1: He's clean bowled.
0: Completely bowled.
1: Yeah, taking a chance there, wasn't he?
0: Yeah.
1: And that
0: the ball's inside. Turnbull.
1: Just a straight ball, really, that hit him middle wicket, I think it hit.
0: Yep.
1: Kept quite low, let's say that, yeah. So he got 46, did he?
0: He did.
1: Got 346, so he's the second top scorer today.
0: So the wicket goes down with the score at
1: 243.
0: Then.
1: 243. Yeah, a five. A six now.
0: Six now.
1: Yep.
0: So it is Parkinson who is the man out. Brad Hoyle, the captain, is the man who is still in.
1: And Dylan Conroy.
0: It should be Dylan Conroy.
1: Yeah.
0: Now, let's have a look, see if we can work out the difference between the two.
1: Yeah, one's not off the mark yet.
0: Oh, yeah. But, unfortunately.
1: There's not much between them, is
0: there? There's not exactly a lot between them.
1: No.
0: But,
1: I think Brad Hoyle. Does he have a little cuff on his sleeve of his short sleeve, is it?
0: I think, well, the new batsman is obviously the one who's coming in now, so Dylan Conroy is the one
1: on strike.
0: On strike.
1: Yeah.
0: I'm just trying to work out if we can work it.
1: Anything that's...
0: Different colours of...
1: He's got a sort of big green sticker on his bat.
0: Oh, yes, right.
1: Green,
0: so Dylan Conroy's got a green sticker on his bat.
1: You can only see it. Yeah, we can usually see it. Yeah.
0: Right, so next bowl of this, the 42nd over. Turnbull. Comes in, bowls that one. Quickly moves out to his left-hand side. Does his own fielding. And will slowly but surely wander back to the top of his mark, which is, should we say, a merry mile away from the stumps.
1: It is indeed, yeah.
0: It's got to be at least the length of the pitch again, hasn't it?
1: Yes, yeah, yeah.
0: In fact, it wouldn't surprise me if he's near the edge of the 30-yard circle.
1: There you go, yeah.
0: So, anyway, he's at the top of his mark, so in comes Will Turnbull again. Let's see what he can do with this one. That one hit onto the offside, and that one is fielded out in the deep. They do go through for a single. 243 becomes 244.
1: And Dylan gets off the mark.
0: Dylan is off the mark, that's right. Brings the captain, Brad Hoyle, back onto strike. He's quickly ready for the next delivery. That one comes in, misses everybody. I think that will go
1: four wides. Yeah.
0: So not only will they get four runs, but they get another delivery as well.
1: Yeah.
0: So it's a good job the helmet wasn't there as well, was it?
1: Yeah,
0: otherwise,
1: they could get five.
0: Got another five as it passed by.
1: Yeah.
0: Can you get nine for that?
1: I don't think
0: you could get nine for that.
1: No.
0: It's always worth a try, isn't it?
1: Yeah.
0: Try and get as many runs as you can.
1: Yeah.
0: So, Will Turnbull comes in, bowls the next one. That one's...
1: Another wide.
0: Down the leg side as well.
1: Another wide, yeah.
0: Yep.
1: Three wides from this over. He's got the wicket, but he's lost his line, hasn't he?
0: Yeah. So, a six ball over will now become a nine ball over, due to the fact that we've had three wides.
1: One of them, that's six runs given away as well, because one went for a four.
0: Yeah. So, let's see what Turnbull can do with this next one. Can he get this right? Yes, he can. Brad Hoyle manages to get back onto ball, eases it out onto the offside. They do go through for a single, brings the total up to 257 off the over so far. Still got at least two more balls to go due to the fact that they had three whites. 250 in the 42nd over. As we wait for Turnbull to come in again, bowls the next one. That's played back down the track by Captain. And that one is the end of the over. Seven off the over. 42 overs gone. 250 now for the loss of six wickets.
1: Yeah, seven off the over, but only... Was it two off the bat or one off the bat, something like that?
0: Oh, it's four plus a one plus a one.
1: Yeah, so there was
0: one.
1: There was six. Yeah.
0: Six in wides and one hit.
1: Yeah, yeah. So 250 for six. So still another eight overs to go, isn't it? Eight overs.
0: Eight to go.
1: Eight to
0: 42
1: go.
0: 42 gone.
1: So, 8 overs to get 50 runs.
2: Yeah.
0: Every possibility.
1: Yes, 6 and over, isn't it?
0: Obviously, it needs the new batsman, Dylan
1: Cochrane. To settle in, yeah.
0: Settle in.
1: Yeah, and Brad Hoyle's not really been hitting it.
0: No.
1: Like his predecessor was.
0: It is going to be Brad Hoyle on strike.
1: Yeah.
0: The umpires have decided to have a little bit of a chat.
1: Yeah. What time's
0: sure,
1: tea? I'm a bit
0: not
1: hungry.
0: Sure what that was about.
1: Say,
0: so
1: perhaps a tape. I don't know.
0: Will Thistlethwaite is going to take up a position here at mid-wicket, which is where he has been fielding. Long on, long off. Both not quite back on the boundary, but
1: very close to
0: reasonably
1: it.
0: Close to it. Alexander Rhodes is going to bowl another over from the clubhouse end of the ground, Hall Lane. In he comes, bowls the first one. Defensive shot played by Brad Hoyle, just out onto the offside. No chance of a run. So long on, long off. Mid-wicket, and we've got nobody. Oh, yes, we have. We've got fielder down here, down on the deep square leg boundary. We've got the wicketkeeper there. We've got deep third man back down on the boundary. We've got a backward point, cover, and an extra cover. So those are the fielding positions for Greg Tackleton. Rhodes comes in. Oh, that one's taking a nick. And the fielder on the boundary collapses by numbers, but unfortunately didn't manage to stop the ball from going over the boundary rope. It looked as though he was going to try and kneel down and stop that one, then sort of fell down, and unfortunately still didn't manage to stop the ball.
1: No, he didn't, no. But unfortunate for the fielder, perhaps.
0: Yep. A very narrow nick on that one. 254 for six. The bowl of the 43rd over. In comes Alex Rhodes. Bowls this one. That one
1: right,
0: certainly
1: probably.
0: Goes down the leg side. That
1: leg
0: bye has been given as four leg byes, but that won't generate an extra bowl.
1: No.
0: Due to the fact that leg byes have been given.
1: Yeah, so, it was wide anyway, wasn't
0: it? Yeah. A four and a four. That's eight off the over so far.
1: Yeah.
0: 258 for six. If they can average 10 off each of these overs, Roger, they'll be well over 300.
1: Yeah, they will, won't they?
0: Yeah.
1: Yeah.
0: So, eight off the over so far. Alex Rhodes already back at the top of his mark. Comes in now. Passes the umpire and bowls. This one, defensive shot, is played back down the track. Alex Rhodes will stroll down the track and do his own fielding. And there is no chance of a run there. So, two more required off this over to keep 10 over going.
1: Great Eccleston are desperate for a wicket, aren't they?
0: Oh, yeah. Yep.
1: To say the obvious.
0: Yeah. We only know that James Parkinson is going to come in next. He was,
1: yeah.
0: Brad Hoyle was very non-committal about the last two.
1: True, yeah.
0: I said, well, I'll just put a one there and a one there, being 10 and 11.
1: Yeah.
0: Next ball comes in. That one played out onto the offside. Fielder on the cover boundary. Gets that one slowly back around the field. And eventually will finish up with bowler. So nine off the over so far. Two fours and a one. In fact, it looks as though actually Dylan Conroy and the captain Brad Hoyle are just going to have a little bit of a chat.
1: Time to go.
0: Time to get going.
1: Yeah.
0: It's the captain on strike. Let's see what Brad Hoyle can do with this one. It's Alexander Rhodes. He's on his way in. Holds this one. That one hit out onto the offside, goes to the same fielder. This fielder manages to stop the ball near the boundary. It is 10 off the over. 260 for 6 off 43.
1: Yeah, going along really well. As Ian was hoping they'd get 10 off the over, and 10 off the over they got. Two fours, two singles, and everything's looking rosy for Carnforth at the minute. So they'll be putting a lot of pressure on Great Eccleston when they come to bat after the tea interval.
0: Will Thistlethwaite can't be signalling that he's ready to bowl, can he?
1: Well, he's ready for something. He's ready for his tea, I think.
0: I think he's
1: probably... Yeah, he's
0: probably
1: doing
0: stopping himself getting cramped.
1: Yeah, doing a few stretching exercises there.
0: Yeah, but...
1: Trier and Grimshaw's coming, trying
0: his
1: luck
0: from
1: the other end. He was quicker than the others, I think. So, he's... He's just got to measure his run-up, because he's not bowled from that end today, has he? He bowled all his overs from the clubhouse end.
0: So Jim Proctor and Alex Rhodes opened the bowling. Mohammed Nadeem and Kieran Grimshaw came on second, and then Will Smith and Will Turnbull. So altogether, Great Eccleston have used six bowlers so far. So
1: yeah, they have, yeah.
0: Half the team have been used as bowlers.
1: Yeah, well.
0: I mean, it's very difficult to use your wicketkeeper as a bowler.
1: It is, yeah. Very time-consuming. You take the pads off and pull back on again after the over.
0: Kieran Grimshaw comes in, bowls the first bowl of this over. That one played out onto the leg side, beats everybody. So, as far as Carnforth are concerned, that's a good start to the next over, Roger.
1: Yeah, another four, takes them to 264 for the loss of six wickets. And I think these two now, with, six, seven overs to go, just going to push the score as far as they can, I think.
0: Oh yeah, absolutely. Just hit out, really. Grimshaw in again, bowls the next one. That one's down the leg side, as far as I could see. Yeah, that one looked to go down leg side.
1: Yeah, Martin Burke gives that as a wide, the umpire at that end.
0: That's an on strike at the moment as a new batsman, Dylan Conroy.
1: He's not lost his hat today, has he, Martin Burke?
0: He's got a flat cap.
1: He's a better...
0: The other one's got a...
1: Panama
0: cap.
1: Yeah.
0: Is he trying to secretly say he's supporting Panama?
1: Would have.
0: Next ball comes in. Defensive shot played out onto the offside. They do gallop through for a single. Puts another one onto Dylan Conroy's score. So that's, I think, five off the over so far.
1: Six with the wide, wasn't
0: Six
1: it?
0: Six with the wide.
1: Yeah, we had a four, didn't we? Yeah. Did we have a four or one? Yeah.
0: So brings the captain back onto strike. But so he's got a blue bit on his bat, where Dylan Conroy has got a green bit. The only difference between the two. Next ball comes in, that one turned round the corner. Fielder comes up from deep third man boundary. Gets the ball back in round the fielders. So 4-1-1 as it stands at the moment. Brings Dylan Conroy back onto strike. So if they want to keep up four and over, they need to get another four. But Conroy's the man who got the one earlier on in the over. Chance to do it again. Kieran Grimshaw in and bowls. Defensive shot played round the corner. Will Thistlethwaite collects the ball. So a four, a one, a one, and a one. But, of course, we have had a wide.
1: Yeah, so eight from the over so far.
0: Yeah.
1: Including the wide. Wait a minute, sir. Oh. I think...
0: Umpire was signalling something there.
1: Yeah, so...
0: I'm not quite sure what it was.
1: No, I'm not.
0: No ball. Oh, right, no ball. Right.
1: No.
0: Right. So, perhaps he was looking at it. Grimshaw in again, bowls the next one. Defensive shot played. And Grimshaw does his own fielding. So, as we have had a wide in this over, there'll be at least one more ball to go. So looks as though the family over the far side under the trees, Roger, are planning to make a move.
1: Yeah.
0: They've had a good session there this afternoon. Grimshaw in again, bowls this one. That one, another tentative shot. And that is the end of the over. So nine off the over. 259 for the loss.
1: 269, I think.
0: 269, sorry.
1: Yeah.
0: For the loss of six wickets after 44 overs.
1: You're trying to do them out of 10 runs,
0: I was trying to, yeah.
1: Yeah, yeah. Which we could do with, actually. Great Eccleston could do somebody doing them out of something. So it's not going well, having won the toss and put the opposition into bat. And you find yourself 269 for... Finally, the opposition have got 269 for six with six overs left. So it's pretty nailed on that they're going to get to 300, I think, now. Unless there's some drastic improvement to the bowling.
0: Alex Rhodes is going to start a new over from the clubhouse end of the ground. Comes in, bowls straight through to the wicketkeeper, so a dot ball goes down. So it is the whole lane end of the ground, the other end being what we're calling the field end. So after 45 overs, as in this over, we will have a change round, and hopefully at the end of 45 overs we can get some latest scores from Annette before Roger carries on for the last five overs. Alex Rhodes comes in, bowls. Baxter managed to get quite a lot of power on that one.
1: Yeah.
0: Did Brad Hoyle. It's Dylan Conroy, that one.
1: They had a staring competition, that
0: thing. I think they did, yeah. Yeah. Not quite sure who won, but let's see what Alex Rhodes does with this next bowl. Comes in, bowls. That one turned out onto the leg side. There's a missed field on the boundary, but they do go through for a single. That's the first run off the over so far. That goes onto Dylan Conroy's total. 269 makes it up to 270. Brings the captain, Brad Hoyle, back on strike. Alex Rhodes already back at the top of his mark. Comes in, bowls the next one. That one takes a nick, and that one goes behind to the deep third man boundary. Fortunately, the fielder down there managed to get to the ball this time.
1: Yeah, I think it's going over the rope. Might be Jim Proctor who stood down there.
0: I think it might be. He looks to be stood virtually under a lot of trees down there.
1: Keeping out of the sun, I think.
0: Keeping out of the sun.
1: He's hiding as well, Kate, so they don't know he's there.
0: He's done his work for today.
1: Yeah.
0: He's done his bowling. So Alex Rhodes comes in, bowls the next one. Oh, that one high. Up in the air, up and over the top. Hits the fencing at the far end of the ground. And that is given as a six. So another maximum there to Calford.
1: Yeah, at least he managed to keep the ball within this field, didn't he?
0: Yeah.
1: So we didn't have to go looking for everything. So another eight to add for this over so far.
0: 277. As Alex Rhodes comes in again, bowls the next one, nudged out onto the offside to go through for a quick single. Takes the total up to 278 after five overs. Annette's got some latest scores, and then Roger and Phil will finish off the innings.
3: Hi, good afternoon. Lovely day here, Grace Eccleston. The scores on the doors, Barrow v Lytham. Lytham are now into bat, 1-4-0 on one over. Fleetwood v Fulwood and Broughton. Fulwood and Broughton, 140-2 on 40 overs. Morecambe v Worley, 103 all out. Penwitham v Thornton Cleveley. Thornton Cleveley's 155 for 5 on 42 overs. And Preston v Exton. Preston, 119 all out. And that's the scores.
1: Thanks very much, Annette. So this is the place to be if you want to see runs today, by the looks of it. Certainly, we've had more runs here than we've had in a lot of the other matches as the first ball of the 46 over comes in. It's dispatched for an easy single. Takes the score up to 279. And we've got Dylan Conroy on strike now, I think. Just looking for the green patch on his bat.
4: He's
1: the other bloke. Oh, yeah, it is, yeah.
4: This one.
1: I wish he held his bat the right way around so I could see the green sticker on the bat. Anyway, the next ball comes down and it's a dot ball.
4: I think Dylan Conroy as well, Roger. He's got a stripe down the side of his shirt as well.
1: Oh, right, yeah.
4: The side of his shirt, whereas obviously Brad Hoyle, it's all white shirt.
1: Yeah.
4: Got a more purpley helmet as well as Brad Hoyle.
1: Yeah. Next ball comes in. That's down the leg side. That's going to be a wide. Another one to add to the total. Another ball to bowl. 280 for 6. 46 over. Well, there goes all the bale. The surveyor just going past still over there on the far side.
4: Yeah.
1: Yeah. In those big black bags. Oh. Be making hay while the sun shines, which is certainly what this cricket team have been doing today from Carnforth. Bit of a misfield there, but they didn't bother about the overthrows, just go through for a single.
4: You felt sorry for them then.
1: Yeah, yeah. So, just three from the over so far.
4: Just the three.
1: Yeah.
4: He's 2 for 55 he had prior to this over, of 12 overs. Which in this weather... Given the circumstances, it's not a bad effort, is it?
1: Isn't at all, and he's on his way in again. And he bowls with sound effects.
4: Yeah.
1: This one's hiked towards the cow corner, doesn't make it there. And they just go through for another single.
4: Just saying to Annette off air, he's like the Jimmy Connors of the cricket world, isn't he?
1: Yeah, he is, yeah.
4: Every time he bowls.
1: Yeah.
4: Or Monica Sellers, remember her?
1: Yeah.
4: That grunt.
1: Yeah, yeah. Every
4: time she hit the ball.
1: Well, yeah. Anyway, here he comes again. Wicked and bowls.
4: Shot.
1: This one's nice shot there, but he's only going to go straight to a field. Well, they will get one. So they're keeping the scoreboard ticking over. You can't just find the boundary in this over so far.
4: Yeah, Brad Hoyle, 20, not out. Dylan Conroy, 18, not out. And again, it's another healthy partnership. And this is what they've done all afternoon.
1: Yeah, there's been quite a lot of good partnerships all the way through the innings, really.
4: Yeah.
1: Sod's Law, the only one to not score was the professional.
4: Yeah, it's the irony, isn't it?
1: It is, yeah.
4: And he will feel that it was a rather harsh decision,
1: yeah.
4: I suspect.
1: Yeah. That's what comes in. This is just chopped down. It's going to evade the man at third man. It goes through for a boundary. We're just saying there hasn't been any boundaries this over, and we get one. So, end of the over. He gets his cap back off the umpire, Martin Burke. So that was 9 from the over, I think.
4: It was indeed.
1: So 287 for 6, and we've got 4 overs to go. So I think it's pretty certain now that they're going to get to 300.
4: Yeah, I think it's relatively comfortably
1: they're
4: going to do it as well, which really is a tremendous effort. I think mentally, as much as anything, that's going to be a massive mountain to climb, isn't it, for
1: Jay
4: Eccleston on a day like today.
1: Yeah. And if you lose a quick wicket, it's pressure mounts, doesn't it? So, where have we got? We got quite a few people on the boundary, haven't we, here?
4: Yep, they're running to the boundary now, aren't they?
1: Yeah.
4: I think they're expecting the onslaught.
1: Yep. Anyway, it's going to be Dylan Conroy. He's facing is it Alex Rhodes from that end.
4: Yeah, it's Hoyle, Rhodes, the captain, who's
1: it's Hoyle,
4: right,
1: is it?
4: Now,
1: it goes down to...
4: go for 4, will it?
1: He's kept it in, yeah. They'll just get 2.
4: Yeah.
1: Takes the score up to 289. The 47th over. So, Dylan Conroy's at the non-striker's end. Just seen the green flash on his bat.
4: Yeah.
1: So they're still keeping the scoreboard ticking of these two. There's Alex Rhodes on his way in up to the wicket and bowls. He's down the wicket to that one. Doesn't get a clean connection on it, and it goes down as a dot ball. So it's going to be a quiet tea time for Great Eccleston, I think.
4: Yeah, I think they'll be having more fluid than something to eat.
1: Yeah.
4: Probably in this. It really has been a difficult afternoon for them, and you have sympathy for them. It's hard work out there in this weather, isn't it?
1: It is, yeah. Who chose to field? that one's up in the air. That's coming over us. That's coming all the way.
4: Nope.
1: No, he's gone right on the boundary. He's out, yeah. I thought for a minute I was going to have to move, but it just veered to my left-hand side. And then a good catch taken there on the boundary. So a wicket falls in the 47th over, 289 for 7.
4: That was Hoyle out for 22.
1: 22, so a good 22 there from Brad Hoyle. They've all made at least 20, haven't they?
4: Yeah.
1: The man we've mentioned once before.
4: Absolutely.
1: We won't mention again.
4: They've all contributed, haven't they?
1: Yeah, they have, and that's been a feature of this innings today by Carnforth. Of course, Jacob Benecki with his 95 has been the mainstay. But they've all added 20s and 30s. Anyway, next man comes in, who I think is James Parkinson. So
4: No pressure.
1: He's
4: got to score 20 as well.
1: Yeah, he's got long sleeves on.
4: He has.
1: James Parkinson, very, very good of him to do that. Makes it a lot easier, seeing that Dylan Crosley got a short sleeve shirt on.
4: Not going to get sunburnt either, is he, on his arms at least?
1: No, he's not, no. Or his hands with those gloves. So.
4: Yeah.
1: In fact, there's not much showing, is there, on any, you know, with a helmet and everything.
4: You've protected, aren't you? Absolutely.
1: Yeah. So you put that stuff on, they put it on the noses, don't
4: they? Zinc.
1: Yeah.
4: Like Craig McDermott used to do.
1: Yeah. Anyway, here comes Alec Rose, buoyed by that wicket. Next one goes down past the offside, past the bat, through to wicket keeper.
4: Had a hard afternoon, Alex Rhodes.
1: He has.
4: He's now taken 2 wickets for 74 off 11.4 overs.
1: Yeah, so he's going like over 6.5 and over, isn't he? Yeah,
4: it's been a tough afternoon for him.
1: Anyway, one last effort from him now as he comes up to the wicket and bowls, and this one he tries to cut down the wicket but misses the ball and it goes through to the wicketkeeper again, so another dot ball.
4: In fairness to him, Roger, he conceded 32 off his first four overs, so he has recovered. I mean, he's conceded 40 off his next 7.5.
1: Yeah, so he's been more economical second time round from the other end as well.
4: Yeah.
1: Anyway, here he is on his way in again. And bowls. And again, a play and a miss there from James Parkinson. He's not seen the ball very well at the minute, I don't think, since he came in. Anyway, that's the end of the over. A good over there as far as Great Eccleston were concerned. 289 for 7. And just the two runs, I think, from that over.
4: Yeah, that's right.
1: Yeah.
4: Yeah.
1: So still three overs to go. So limping towards 300 now. But I'm sure they'll connect me one or two of these in a minute.
4: Yeah, I'm fairly confident they will get that 200, won't they? It's just a matter of time, really.
1: It's going to be Dylan Conroy. It's going to be Kieran Grimshaw. He's going to be bowling his full allocation of 15 today, isn't he?
4: Yeah, I think so. He's looking like it. This is his 14th over.
1: Right, so he's bowling over 48 and 50, probably.
4: Yeah, I would imagine so.
1: Yeah.
4: 2 for 64 up to now.
1: Yeah.
4: Off his 13 overs.
1: Yeah, yeah.
4: As we were saying just a few minutes, you know, it's not a bad effort. Today, it's been tough for Great Eccleston, but he's stuck at it.
1: Yeah, here he comes anyway to Conroy. It's that up in the air. There's a man underneath it.
4: No, it's gone over.
1: Gone over his head. A six.
4: Tremendous six.
1: It was a tremendous six, that.
4: It's a big hit, that.
1: 290. I think the fielder was quite interested, and then all of a sudden, he sunk his head into his shoulders, didn't he?
4: Yeah.
1: Thinking the ball was going to hit him. But luckily, it went over his head. Lucky for him, like. Not so lucky for the bowler. So, 295.
4: Yep.
1: Just one more big hit for the 300. Next ball comes in. Just played forward to that one. Back to the bowler, and there is no run.
4: Conroy's moved on to 28. Not out.
1: He seems to have been in not a long time, either.
4: No, he's been pushing it along, hasn't he?
1: Yeah, but none of them have really hung around.
4: No, they haven't.
1: No.
4: They've all contributed.
1: Yeah. So we can bowls again. That one just goes past the edge of the bat through to the wicketkeeper.
4: Had a tentative look at the umpire there, didn't he?
1: He did, yeah. Wondered whether there was
4: any nick
1: on that. It sounded like something.
4: Probably him grunting.
1: Yeah, that's the thing, isn't it? Yeah. Yeah. So 295 for 7.
4: Bennett's when he's making that noise, he might miss a nick.
1: Yeah. There he is, up to the wicket again. It was more of a grimace, that one, than a grunt. Anyway, it brings them a single as he plays it out onto the leg side. 296, just a boundary away from the 300.
4: I think it's probably the biggest score we've seen.
1: This
4: well,
1: year, yeah.
4: In hospital radio commentary. I don't recall us ever seeing
1: 300.
4: No,
1: not even at Penwitham.
4: No, true.
1: Grimshaw again. This one's played out onto the offside. There's a bit of a fumble there. They don't go through for a single. They thought about it, but then thought again.
4: They've maintained the momentum, though, really, from the very word go, haven't they? They put back to ball early on, didn't they?
1: They did, yeah. They started in an aggressive way.
4: They did.
1: Yeah. Grimshaw again. Again, played out onto the offside. There's a fielder there. Stops it. Another one to add to the total. Edging towards that 300. 297 for 7. At the end of 48 overs, so another couple of overs to go, 3 wickets in hand, so I'm pretty sure that they're going to use all their 50 overs. I'm pretty sure that they're obviously going to get over 300.
4: I'd be staggered if they don't now. They're only, just those 3 runs away from the magical 300. I'm fairly confident we have never seen a score of 300 when we've been doing hospital radio cricket, certainly not lower league. Local league cricket, rather. So that really is a magnificent scoreline and one that is going to take some overturning.
1: Anyway, here comes Alex Rose starting the 49th over. Up to the wicket and bowls. We've got a single off that one as James Parkinson just played it out onto the offside. 298 for 7. 11 balls to go. So brings Dylan Conroy back on to strike.
4: The danger man.
1: The danger man. There's been a few danger men this afternoon. As soon as one's out, somebody else takes up the mantle, don't they?
4: Yeah.
1: Here comes Rhodes up to the wicket and bowls. This is flashed away. Down to the man at third, Matt, Jim Proctor. Looks like he's got a difficult bounce there in front of him, but he managed to stop the ball. Another one to add to the total, 299.
4: If it were a bowl, it'd be a googly, wouldn't it?
1: It would, yeah.
4: Through in that.
1: Yeah. I've noticed one or two when they've come over here, depending where they hit.
4: Yeah,
1: it just got, take them in the an opposite direction.
4: How it comes off the seam, probably.
1: Yeah. Up to the wicket and bowls again, this one. Goes for the spectacular there. Hook. But didn't catch the ball. There is no run. They remain on 299. Yeah. Wicketkeeper's had enough. He's sat down. Yeah. I think his hand's still hurting, I think.
4: I don't bother with tea. I think they just sit in the dressing room with the light down.
1: There goes Alex Rose up to the wicket and bowls again. This time it's on to the offs. One to the offside, brings up the one, and that brings up
4: 300
1: for the loss of 7 wickets.
4: We discussed it earlier on, but whether we probably felt that it was actually going to happen, but, you know, I regret it. Great performance by Carnforth, in fairness to them.
1: Yeah, so 300, see what they can add in the next few balls that they've got. An over and a little bit left. As Dylan Conroy waits for the next ball to come in.
4: Sure.
1: That's flashed away down the ground. But a good mid-off does the fielding there. Long mid-off. Long off. And does the fielding and stops it going over the boundary edge.
4: Contact that sweet deserves to go over the boundary, doesn't it?
1: Yeah. The fielding on both, from the fielding side has been good today, on it mostly, hasn't
4: they've
1: it?
4: They've stuck at it, haven't they?
1: Yeah.
4: Which is so hard to do.
1: Yeah, they've taken the catches.
4: Yeah.
1: The ones that have been offered. Next ball played back down the ground. So well fielded there. It's the end of the 49th over.
4: Yeah.
1: Is it 301?
4: Yeah.
1: 47. So 6 balls left. So can they get to 310, something like that? Should be within their grasp, I would have thought.
4: Be the target, won't it? They can throw the bat at it now, can't they?
1: Yeah. Kieran Grimshaw has the honour of bowling the last over. He's had a hard day. This is his 15th over of the afternoon.
4: 2 for 72.
1: Yeah.
4: So far.
1: That's more economical than a loss of the bowlers today.
4: Yeah, I think last few overs he's gone a bit ragged, but I would imagine you'd expect that.
1: Anyway, he's just setting his field at the minute. Yeah. It's mainly just get on the boundary edge, I think. Yeah. Anyway, here he is.
4: Cameraman's back.
1: On his way in. Bowls are this one. It's a dot ball. Good way to start.
4: He saw the cameraman arrive. That's what it is.
1: All right, yeah.
4: Inspired him.
1: All right, good.
4: Cameraman's just been at a call, probably. Somebody said, they've got 300, you'll have to get down here.
1: Yeah. He's been here all afternoon, really, hasn't he? Just taking various picture opportunities. I'm sure up to the wicket again. I guess a bottom edge on that one. It goes all the way down to fine leg. And one to add to the total. Which goes up to 302. With a loss of 7 wickets. Grimshaw makes his way back to his mark. Not with much enthusiasm. And he's on his way in now. His run-up isn't as fast as it was earlier on. The next one, played down the leg side. It's going to get bounced over the boundary edge. It does indeed. 302 becomes 306. Four there to the batsman. So 5 from the over so far. Grimshaw on a shorter run, I think. Up to the wicket and bowls again. This one is aerial. There's a man underneath it who takes the catch and he perishes. Does
4: Parkinson
1: with the long sleeves perishes in the cause for the team, really. So the next man comes in. Oh, it's the mystery man next, isn't it? How many did Parkinson get?
4: Seven.
1: Seven?
4: Just the 7, yeah.
1: Just the 7, yeah.
4: Yeah.
1: So we've got one man.
4: Two balls remaining.
1: Yeah, and the mystery batsman to take strike, I think. And he's quite a tall man, whoever he is. Looks like a bowler, doesn't he?
4: Yeah.
1: Yeah, so it must be one of those we haven't seen yet, I guess.
4: We'll call him Graham Dilly.
1: Yeah.
4: For now. So, yeah, I did. Obviously, James Parkinson, brief, but he was able to go out there and throw the bat at him.
1: Yeah.
4: This score gives him the opportunity to do.
1: Yeah, anyway, here comes Grimshaw to the new batsman, who straight away gets off the mark with a nice-looking drive down the field, brings four runs.
4: First ball of the day, and it goes over the boundary rope.
1: 310.
4: Yeah.
1: Not sure who the batsman is, but nice stroke there from him.
4: Can't ask for more than that, can you?
1: You're not coming
4: delivery.
1: In. Lewis Spur, we think. Yeah. I'm sure Lewis Spur would say, if I get four next time, it's Lewis Spur. If I don't, it's somebody else. Anyway.
4: I'm out. It's not me.
1: Here comes Grimshaw up to the wicket and bowls again. And again, another shot, but it's in the air this time. There's a man underneath it. And yes, he goes for a quick four. Four and out, as they say.
4: Catching's been superb, hasn't it?
1: It has, it has. So, was that the end of the over?
4: Yep, it was.
1: Yeah, so, after 50 overs, they're all out. They're not all out. They're for nine, aren't they? Yeah, 310. For nine in their 50 overs.
4: Incidentally, Kieran Grimshaw, Rog, four for 81.
1: Four for 81. Yeah, that's good.
4: In the circumstances,
1: it's
4: very good, isn't it, that?
1: It is. So he's going there. Annette's got some latest score for us before we go to the tea break.
5: Okay, you're up, Dave. Barrow v. Lytham. Lytham are into about 13 for 0 on 6 overs. Fleetwood v. Forward and Broughton. Forward and Broughton are 170 for 3 on 45 overs. Morecambe v. Worley. Morecambe are into about 19 for 1 on 6 overs. Penwitham v. Thornton Cleveleys. Thornton Cleveleys still in at 193 for 7 on 48 overs. And Preston v. Exton. Exton are into about 2 for 1 on 3 overs. And there's your scores on the doors.
1: Oh, thank you very much, Annette. I think we've got some music to take us through the break. Just got to... Ian's got some... a new LP's made, I think. He's going to play for us this afternoon, yeah. Here we go. I can hear some music. So we'll be back in about half an hour for the... Great Eccleston reply. I look forward to your company again.

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hear a lot of stories, I suppose they could be true. All about love and what it can do to you. Highest risk of striking out, the risk of getting hurt. And still, I have so much to lose.

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Internacional.

0: just said, let's live it up. So welcome back to Great Eccleston for the second innings. First innings, a very high score from the visiting team of Carnforth, 310 for the loss of 8 wickets in their 50 overs. It is time now for the Great Eccleston reply. The opening batsmen have just made their way out to the crease. So number one there is going to be Will Smith, and number two will be Matthew Lawrenson. To take you through the first 5 overs, it's back to Phil and Roger. Oh, hang on a sec.
1: Oh,
0: right, you're on now.
1: I'm on now. He hadn't switched me on. Anyway, not to worry. We're here now, listeners. Yeah, we've just had our sausage roll, well, Mr. Kipling's cake. Some people had a pork pie as well, but I'll save mine till later. And got a nice coffee, which I'm also saving till after my initial 5 overs, as it's too hot at the minute.
2: It was boiled freshly, that kettle.
1: It was boiled freshly, was it? Yeah.
2: They let us make our own.
1: Oh, did they? Yeah.
2: Home from home.
1: Yeah. All right.
2: Mm.
1: Yeah. So the openers are out there. The fielders are just taking the. Oh, Annette's brought a cushion now. She's fed up of sitting on these funny chairs. Well, she's in a deck chair, isn't she? Yeah.
2: Just goes to show. Last time she came to work with us, she had a sleeping bag. She had 4 coats on.
1: Yeah.
2: And it was completely different conditions. Here we are a fortnight later, and it's sweltering, and, well, perfect conditions.
1: It is perfect conditions, yeah. So, Will Smith just having a look around the field. I presume he's the tall man at that end.
2: Yeah.
1: And Matt Lawrenson down the far end. Not sure who the bowler is as yet, but no doubt somebody will find out for us in a minute.
2: But if it looks to me like, given the stripe on the side of his shirt, it may well be that it is Dylan Conroy, but I'm only guessing at that.
1: You're only guessing at that, yeah.
2: There are other people with stripes on the side of the shirt as well.
1: So. And, you know, some people like to change shirts at half-time, you know.
2: Absolutely. So, well, if they're footballers, that's what they do every 20 minutes now.
1: Yeah. So we'll have to see. No, I've sent Ian. Ian's gone. He'll find out.
2: Somebody's pad.
1: He'll insist on somebody telling him. Yeah.
2: You should work for Sky, Ian, because that's what these people do. They go around finding information out and with a pad in the hand.
1: Yeah. It's not exactly Benedict, is he? From That's much special. But here we go. The mystery bowler to Will Smith, who's off the mark straight away with an aggressive shot onto the leg side. It's just saved short of the boundary, but they go through for two runs.
2: Yeah. It's the professional.
1: Oh, it's so the professional. It's
2: James Park Johnson.
1: James Park Johnson, who was...
2: He wants to contribute with the ball.
1: Yeah.
2: That's earned his money, doesn't he?
1: Yeah. Presumably he does other things at the club apart from turning out on a Saturday. He certainly looks a youngish lad, doesn't he? The next one coming again. Down the leg side. It just halts round the corner. Brings another single. Without loss.
2: Last cliche of the day, but Will Smith certainly starting like the world's greatest.
1: Yeah, you told us before it was the last cliche.
2: Yeah, getting jiggy with it.
1: We'll
2: not go with that one.
1: Yeah, right. So James Park
2: Johnson.
1: Johnson, yeah, and James Parkinson is going to feel he's going to be bowling from the other end when we get to the end of this over. But at the moment, it's the professional James Park Johnson into Matt Lawrenson. And that one
2: wide.
1: Was a wide.
2: Looks so sharp, Rog, doesn't he?
1: He does look sharp, yeah. So, one to add to the total. Making his way back to his mark now. Managed to get into the shade now. So, we're all pretty comfortable, aren't we now?
2: Yeah.
1: The sun has disappeared behind the trees at the back of us.
2: I don't think it'll be coming back in our direction today, will it, either?
1: No, I don't think so, no.
2: Has it gone behind us completely now?
1: I think it probably has.
2: Over in that direction.
1: So we'd have to wait a pretty long time for it to come round again.
2: It's shining on the higher council tax band.
1: Oh, right, yeah. Anyway, here he comes, Park Johnson up to the wicket and bowls again. And that was another wide, I think. It is, oh. So a bit of a breeze there, knocked the cup over.
2: Was that another wide?
1: Yeah, it was, yeah.
2: The 5 on the scoreboard.
1: Yeah. So even the professionals can bowl wide as well.
2: Absolutely.
1: Not used to this standard of whiskey.
2: The run-up's a bit dry.
1: Yeah. Anyway, here he is on his way in. Probably trying extra hard. Seeing that that's another wide as well, isn't it? Yeah. Yeah. Entering down the leg side of it too often here. The nine ball over. He's very quick. Is that what they need? Ian's just... Yeah.
2: They're on course at this point.
1: Yeah, they are. He'll either get it if he keeps following these wides. Yeah,
2: absolutely.
1: Yeah. Anyway, really, he's up to the wicket again. He's, oh, this one's up in the air. But he's hooked it. Not very safely. I don't think he really got hold of that. And he wasn't sure where he was hitting the ball to.
2: No, I think you'd have to say he wasn't really in control of that shot.
1: No. Luckily for him, there was three or four fieldsmen who could have got near to it, but none of them did. It bounced in the middle of them all.
2: Well, it's a long way to go, but they made a positive start.
1: Yeah, they have, yeah. Anyway, here he comes again on this nine ball over. Next one, Nick's also ten ball over.
2: Yeah,
1: that's another wide, another one to add to the total. So,
2: we had this a couple of weeks ago. Somebody bowled four wide, didn't they?
1: Over. It'll be a record for us.
2: Yeah.
1: If he bowls another one in this over.
2: It will, and I'm going to struggle to put it into the scorecard. There's room in there, really.
1: Yeah.
2: We can improvise. We're going to the next one.
1: Yeah. Anyway, here he comes up to the wicket and bowls. And this one...
2: Another wide.
1: It's five for the over. That one was down the offside as well, wasn't it? Yeah.
2: I think he's concentrating on speed.
1: I think he is. Perhaps if he slowed down a bit.
2: Yeah.
1: He might have more success.
2: I think that's it. He's probably too preoccupied with pace and...
1: Yeah, that's
2: right. ...put it in the right areas.
1: And the fact that he didn't score any with the bat.
2: Absolutely. Probably pent-up frustration.
1: Yeah. Anyway, here he comes on his way in now. And this one is a legitimate ball.
2: Yeah.
1: Yeah. Gosh, it's going to take a long time to get through his spin, isn't it?
2: That's the fourth. Just the fourth legitimate delivery, that.
1: Up to now. So we've had nine balls.
2: Five wides, yeah.
1: Yeah. So it's an 11 ball over minimum.
2: It is.
1: 10 minutes for the over, I think, yeah. Yeah. He'll get a long rest. Yeah, here he is, up to the wicket and bowls again. This one, the batsman just leaves alone.
2: Now he's found his length.
1: Just goes through to the wicket keeper, that one, who we believe is up, Lewis Spur. Batsman just practicing a few strokes now. Bowler makes his way back to his mark. He's on his way in again, up to the wicket and bowls. This one, the batsman has to play. Defensive shot there. So at the end of a very long 11 ball over. Nine without loss, of which five was wide.
2: Yeah.
1: And the rest came off the bat. Yeah, so nine off the first over. So early days, yeah.
2: Yeah, in the great scheme of things, it's not a bad start, is it, really?
1: It isn't, no, when they want just over six and over, getting nine off the first one. It's a good start. So James Parkinson will be bowling from the clubhouse end. He's going to be bowling to Matt Lawrenson, I think, that one, isn't it?
2: It is, yeah. He's the shorter of the two batsmen, isn't he?
1: Yeah, he is.
2: By quite a margin, actually.
1: Yeah. Apart from that, there's no distinguishing features apart from height.
2: Got the same helmet on as well.
1: Yeah, both right-handed.
2: Yeah.
1: Yeah.
2: He has a yellow handle to his bat, doesn't he, does Will Smith?
1: Oh, does he?
2: Yeah, he does.
1: Yeah. Yeah, Will Smith's handle's just being used to knock the wicket in by the umpire. Yeah. So a yellow handle is the distinguishing point. Come on, Parky, they're saying. So it's obviously James Parkinson as he measures his run-up.
2: He had one attempt at it. He had to go back and have another.
1: Yeah.
2: He sort of got a bit lost there, didn't he, in his run-up. This didn't feel right. I'll go back.
1: Yeah. Anyway, here he comes. First ball of his first over, second over of the innings. That one everybody misses.
2: He seemed to die a bit, that one, as
1: it
2: well.
1: It did, yeah.
2: Get up at all, didn't
1: it? eventually find its way to first slip, I think.
2: I think so, yeah. It sort of rolled along the floor.
1: Oh, yeah, and it just died. Seemed to... Here it comes again. It's quite a leisurely...
2: Yeah, I was going to say that.
1: Yeah, it's run up. Doesn't seem to go with where he releases the ball, I don't know.
2: The arm seems to come through very slowly.
1: Slowly, doesn't
2: almost
1: it?
2: Like he's bowling a slower delivery, but he's done it both times.
1: Yeah, he has, yeah. Anyway, here he goes on his run-off, and then his arm comes up slowly.
2: Yeah.
1: And
2: he seems to lose any momentum that the run-up would have given him.
1: Yeah. It's almost as if he could step up to the wicket and bowl that without having a run-up, doesn't
2: yeah,
1: it?
2: Absolutely.
1: Yeah, anyway.
2: It's just part of his, you know, his run-up and the technique he adopts.
1: Yeah, anyway, it seems to be working at the minute. Three-dot balls, the next one comes in. And this one again beats the batsman and the wicket-keeper.
2: It's a very unusual delivery style, isn't it?
1: It is, yeah.
2: And the run-up doesn't match with the arm speed, does it?
1: No, it doesn't, no.
2: Seems to slow down when he gets to the wicket.
1: Anyway, Lawrenson waits for the next one to come in. This one is flicks off his toes. That's going to go race away to the boundary for four, I think.
2: Yeah, you'll not stop that.
1: Yeah, yep. Indicated by the umpire at that end. Is four runs. I've noticed that Peter Tewson has got rid of his Panama hat and he has now put a cap on.
2: Maybe somebody reminded him of England are playing today.
1: Yeah, Panama.
2: Mm.
1: Yeah. Or maybe he was fed up of it blowing off.
2: Probably more likely.
1: Next ball comes through. Well, taken by the wicketkeeper, Lewis Spur. End of the over. What's the score on the
2: 13 goal? Without loss.
1: 13 without loss at the end of two overs.
2: They're going it. I mean,
1: yeah,
2: and it's
1: really
2: a long way to go.
1: Stage.
2: It's irrelevant. But
1: yeah,
2: they are matching that 6.5 and over. They're going in, aren't they?
1: Yeah. Run,
2: which, as I say, is in the great scheme of things, is not really too relevant, certainly at this stage.
1: No. So James Park Johnson is going to try his luck again, hopefully a bit more accurately. It's a long enough over anyway, even if he only bowled six balls.
2: Yeah.
1: When he bowled 11 in the first over. Anyway, it's Will Smith facing. And he's up to the wicket and bowls, and again...
2: It's quick, isn't it?
1: He's very quick. In fact, I couldn't see the ball go past the bat then.
2: No.
1: But Will Smith just watches it go past his bat and through to the wicketkeeper. And there is no run.
2: Remember, I once saw Ryan Sidebottom bowl six wides in one over.
1: Did you?
2: At Old Trafford.
1: Trafford, yeah.
2: For Yorkshire.
1: Yeah, yeah.
2: The crowd was obviously very entertained.
1: Yeah, they were. They would be. Anyway, next one. Play a shot at that one. That's nearer to the batsman.
2: The more he tried, the worse it got.
1: Yeah.
2: And the wider they went.
1: Yeah. I think that sometimes happens when he tried too hard.
2: Absolutely.
1: At times. Anyway, he's managed to bowl two legitimate deliveries so far. He's up to the wicket again and bowls.
2: Shot.
1: This one's cracked away. That's going all the way to the boundary for four. Good shot there from Will Smith.
2: That was only going in one place when it left the bat, wasn't it?
1: It was, yeah.
2: Raced away.
1: Yeah. He's probably going to bowl a wide now, isn't he? Because he's...
2: It could well unsettle him again, couldn't it?
1: Unsettle him again, yeah. Anyway, he needs the ball yet, which hasn't quite got back to him.
2: Hands on hips.
1: Yeah.
2: Not happy.
1: Not happy. Score on 17 now, is it, Phil?
2: It is, yeah.
1: Yeah, as he's... James Park Johnson's in again, this one. Just played out onto the offside. Man comes in from point, does the fielding, gets it back to the wicketkeeper, Lewis Spur, and there is no run.
2: I don't suppose we know the answer to this, but... usually these professionals come over from Australia or
1: New Zealand, don't they?
2: South Africa sometimes as well.
1: Yeah.
2: Sounds very South African in a way, doesn't it? Park Johnson.
1: Park Johnson, yeah. Could be, yeah. Yeah. Anyway, he's on his way in again, up to the wicket and bowls. That comes off the toe end of his bat. Again, squirts out to the man at point. There is no run. Score remains on 17 without loss. We're in the third over. Great Eccleston need a good solid start here if they can get anywhere near Carnforth's 310 for 9 in their 50 overs. There's Park Robinson, Park Johnson. Oh, again, he stops halfway because I don't think the batter was ready, was he?
2: No.
1: He's adjusting something. He's up to the wicket now. He's ready. James Park Johnson on his way in now. Up to the wicket and bowls. That's a nice drive there. Nice off drive, but straight to the fieldsman. Don't get any runs for that. So 17 without loss, the end of three overs. So after a very expensive first over, he was a bit tidier on that one, wasn't he? I don't think we had any wides for a start.
2: No, there was just a 1-4, wasn't there? Apart from that, he was pretty much on point.
1: Yeah, it was an excellent shot as well, the four, wasn't it?
2: It was a well-timed clip off the hips, and it was put away quite nicely, really.
1: Yeah, so 17 without loss, three overs gone. It will be James Parkinson to continue. So James Parkinson up to the wicket and bowls now. This is clipped away by Matt Lawrenson, but no run. So score remains on
2: 17.
1: Parkinson up to the wicket and bowls again. That one just ended away by Matt Lawrenson. There is no run. Came up on him a bit there, I think. Just gone to prod the ground a little bit. Been a bit of prodding at that end today. There's Parkinson up to the wicket and bowls again, and he goes back to this one, tries to guide it down into a third man area, but doesn't get it past the slip. And again, there is no run. So put a bit of pressure on Matt Lawrenson to start scoring here.
2: That's the problem, isn't it? You know, any period when they're not scoring runs, and it begins to tell on the batsman, doesn't it?
1: Firmly hit up the ground and half stopped by the bowler himself. And then that knocks it onto the wickets. The bails have come off. The umpire's got a little job to do, which he does.
2: With his flat cap on.
1: Yeah. Do you think it's his own, or do you think he's borrowed that from the other chap?
2: He may well have done.
1: Yeah.
2: Might be a standard league issue, might it?
1: It might be, yeah. But he certainly looked better in his Panama. But
2: Yeah, he did, yeah.
1: But he did lose it twice during the Carnforth innings.
2: Yeah, it's quite a strong breeze, isn't it?
1: It is.
2: It's not cold in any way.
1: No, but just occasionally there's a bit of a gust.
2: Only wants to go chasing after it, does he?
1: No. James Parkinson up to the wicket of bowls again. Defensive shot there by Matt Lawrenson.
2: Maiden.
1: There is no run. A maiden over. Just what Carnforth required, but not really what Great Eccleston wanted. 17 without loss at the end of four overs. And it's how quick the over rate goes, you know, the run rate goes down from, you know, we were looking at six and over before, and now we're down
2: to
1: four.
2: That's right. Yeah, exactly. And it very quickly comes down. And of course, the longer it goes on like that, they will be mindful of the fact they've got to put the foot on the accelerator pretty much for most of the innings, really.
1: Yeah, they have. They're chasing such a large total. And there is runs on this ground because
2: 100%,
1: Yeah, I mean, the outfield, as we've seen, is really fast. It's just finding the areas to score. And there's certainly plenty of, quite a few sixes in the Carnforth in it.
2: Yeah.
1: Plenty of fours. Anyway, it's the professional up again. This one's nice off drive there, and that's four runs all the way to Will Smith, who seems to be seeing the ball a little better than his mate Matt Lawrenson is at the minute, although it could be that the bowling is not as good from Park Johnson as it is from Parkinson.
2: A bit more erratic, isn't it?
1: Yeah, he is. Anyway, he's on his way in again, up to the wicket and bowls. This one's played back down the ground. Fielded there, no run.
2: It was nonchalant with that four, wasn't it, the way he just pushed it?
1: Yeah.
2: Turned away because he knew full well it was going to the boundary.
1: Yeah.
2: You don't have to worry about that. You beat the field and it's going, isn't it?
1: It is, yeah. So a bit of a breeze getting up again now. That's nice. Very nice.
2: Certainly is. It's nice and cool.
1: Yeah. He comes at Park Johnson. Again, up to the Wickenham bolts. And that's just let go down the offside through to the wicketkeeper. And there is no run. Ball makes its way round the field. Everybody has a little rub of the ball on their white trousers. Sure, most teams usually have a, professional teams have a designated ball polisher, don't they? But here, of course, everybody seems to want to go. Next one, nicely played out there, and a direct hit. It might have been interesting, shall we say. But he managed to get back in time as a butterfly floats by. Going mad, that butterfly. Right. It's not.
2: Do you think you're too apply for that job at a cricket club? I want to be team ball polisher.
1: You might have to. I'm not sure. I've got a special pair of white. That is definitely coming my way. Yeah. So we got close to the action there, and the next one goes over the line for another four.
2: Yeah, he's timing it well out there, is Will Smith. He's already gone on to 15 not out.
1: Yeah. And how many has his friend got at the other end? He hasn't.
2: He's on five at the moment, Lawrence and
1: yeah. Yeah, yeah. So this is quite a productive over so far.
2: Yeah, eight off it, yeah. Two fours. And as I say, two very well timed shots.
1: So we're strengthening this offside boundary now. The next ball comes in, and this again is, well, that was perfect field placing, wasn't it?
2: And it was, yeah.
1: Yeah, because they just brought a fielder to stand in front of our commentary point, and the ball was played exactly to where the new fielder was. So another single.
2: Nine off the over so far.
1: Oh, yeah, yeah. He's been quite expensive. This is his third over, isn't it?
2: Yeah.
1: The next ball comes in. That's clipped away, that's going to go all the way to the leg side boundary. The problem is bring a man over to the offside to stop the fourth, you leave a big gap on the leg side. So the end of five overs, I've lost count of the score, but I'm sure you're up to date, Phil.
2: Yeah, it's 30 without loss after five overs.
1: Yeah, so
2: and a positive start. Yeah,
1: positive start. Yeah, well, let's see if they can continue in this vein. Phil's going to do the next five overs and Ian's coming to join.
2: Yep. 30 without loss. The target, well, it's just 311. It's a long way to go for Great Eccleston, but Ian returning to the commentary position, and Ian, fair to say, you know, in that respect, 30 without loss after five overs, you can't really do too much more.
0: Nope, they need about another 0.1 per over.
2: Yeah, well, I think, as I say, on the whole, I think they'll be relatively happy with this.
0: Oh,
2: because
0: absolutely.
2: It's a long way back. James Parkinson, to be fair, two overs so far, none for four. Certainly been the more accurate and the more difficult of the two bowlers to get away at this point. James Park Johnson, who scored a duck this afternoon, giving out LBW, none for 26 off three overs.
0: Mm.
2: Things aren't really improving with the ball, are they, at this point?
0: Not at the moment.
2: One way to go, as in comes James Parkinson from the whole lane of the ground, and it's Will Smith, the right-handed batsman on strike, and it hits out sweetly just behind square on the offside, but it's fielded by the man at backward point, and the total remains on 30 without loss. But certainly very early days. Will Smith looking in good nick out there at the moment as once again he fends that ball off on the offside, and it makes its way to the man at backward point. At the moment they're having their own game, those two.
0: But did you see the fielder at backward point actually then fell over?
2: Right, no.
0: Well, he's waiting for the ball to come to him.
2: Yeah.
0: As, couldn't see it because of the fielder and the wicketkeeper.
2: James Parkinson, fourth delivery of his third over of the day. And once again, Will Smith can do nothing but just nudge that ball out onto the onside this time, which very quickly gobbled up. And the total remains on 30 without loss. 311 is the mammoth total that Great Eccleston require if they're going to record what would be an unprecedented victory here this afternoon. We've never, I think I'm right in saying, Ian, correct me if I'm wrong, seen a score of 300 or more when we've been doing hospital radio cricket. And if Great Eccleston were to achieve that this afternoon, we're going to see something pretty special, aren't we?
0: Oh yeah, absolutely. It's very much of a mountain to climb. But at the moment, they've started off very well. They've not lost any wickets. And so far, 30 runs after 5 overs, with the help of the bowling side and all these wides, is helping out so far.
2: Yeah, James Parkinson, who has been comfortably the better of the two bowlers so far, and he comes again. And once again, it's a watchful Will Smith pushes forward in defence. But at the end of the 6th over, it's a maiden, and Great Eccleston continue to make healthy progress, 30 without loss.
0: Yep, so now they're starting to fall behind the required run rate, so we'll have to wait and see what happens, of course. But Will Smith and Matt Lawrenson have made a good start. I'm quite sure Will Smith has scored far more runs than Matt Lawrenson has. But
2: we're going to have a change of bowler as well from the field end of the ground. So James Park Johnson, not had the best of days so far.
0: No.
2: He's going to be changed, and a new bowler is going to come into the attack from the field end of the ground. Roger's just going to go and find out the identity of the new bowler, but perhaps with figures of 3 overs, none for 26, it's not surprising. It's Dylan Conroy who will be coming into the attack from the field end of the ground. Thanks very much, Rog, for that. And already a change of bowling from Carnforth. Plenty of runs to play with, but they don't really want to give too much encouragement to Great Eccleston.
0: No, absolutely none at all. They want to pretend that they're going for a target of about 200.
2: In comes Dylan Conroy, right arm over the wicket. Well, looking interested in that one was Matt Lawrenson, another right-handed batsman, but made contact with the ball. And into the gloves of wicketkeeper Spur it goes. As an alteration in the field. Just sees the man who was directly in front of our commentary position moving to the boundary to our left-hand side, backward point. As that ball is pushed out onto the onside. It's fielded by the man at mid-on. And the total remains on 30 without loss.
0: It's very unusual, Phil, isn't it? 6 fielders, including the wicketkeeper, behind the ball, behind the stumps.
2: It is. I guess Carnforth can't afford to have an attacking field as they search the early wickets that you would imagine would probably have a huge demoralising effect on this Great Eccleston side. Of course, conversely, if they were to get off to a flyer and get off to a positive start, however unlikely it is, it just gives them that bit of hope, doesn't it?
0: Yeah.
2: As Dylan Conroy, once again he turns right arm over the wicket, and once he beats Lawrenson for pace, has the ball into the gloves of the wicketkeeper who stood up to the stumps.
0: Look at this for an offside field behind the stumps. The wicketkeeper, Lewis Spurs, right up behind the wicketkeeper. You've got one gully, a backward point, a deep point back on the boundary, and a deep third man back in the corner as well.
2: Yep, certainly.
0: That's what they were waiting for.
2: And that is a nick off the bat, and it's 4 onto the total there for Matt Lawrenson, who moves on to 13. Great Eccleston onto 34 without loss, but that was a thick edge, and it raced away for 4. Fortuitously, 4 onto the total for Matt Lawrenson, and Ray Eccleston goes without saying, they need quite a few of those.
0: Oh yes, need a lot of those. The ball's gone into the hedge on between the cricket club and the bowling club. I know there's a lot of stuff underneath that hedge, because I've had a look for cricket balls in there before when we've been here. Eventually though, they have managed to find it, and the ball comes back to Lewis Spur, the wicketkeeper.
2: Yep, as it makes its way round the infield. And Dylan Conroy, well, he stands hands on hips, looking frustrated at his starting point. Just settles, waits for the batsman to do likewise. And then Matt Lawrenson, who's deep in his crease, in comes Dylan Conroy. That ball is fended off onto the offside by Lawrenson. 13. Now down, that's the end of the over. Just the four runs off Dylan Conroy's first over of the day. And at the end of seven overs, Great Eccleston needing 311 for victory of 34 without loss.
0: Yep, of seven overs, if they're keeping up with the run rate, they want to be about between 42 and 44. And unfortunately, they're only at 34. So already 10 runs behind the required rate. Obviously, still plenty of overs to go. But at the moment, it looks as though it might be an uphill battle.
2: Yeah, James Parkinson is very much looking to prove that last statement correct. He's only conceded four runs so far of his three overs. And the ball is turned behind on the leg side. It's going to be leg byes off the bowling of Parkinson, bringing Matt Lawrenson on strike, taking Great Eccleston on to 35 without loss. And Matt Lawrenson, the shorter of the two opening batsmen, 13 not out currently, right-handed batsman, stands with one foot either side of the crease, and Parkinson's delivery sees Lawrenson just push that ball out onto the onside, where it's fielded by the man at mid-on, and the total remains on 35 without loss.
0: Still an attacking field, though. Still two slips and a gully in there waiting for the catch.
2: Yep, in comes Parkinson, right arm up, and his first wicket is gone, and Lawrenson, well, slammed his bat into his pad, as it was really a pretty straightforward catch, if the truth be told. In the end, Parkinson just looping the ball into the gloves of the fielder at, well, what I would say is a short leg, and he departs for 13. The first wicket tumbles with 35 on the scoreboard.
0: That's not bad, actually, because the first wicket went down at 34 for Carnforth. So, all in all, it's not too bad. It looks as though Will Thistlethwaite wants his cap. He's going to be the next one in. Not going to be wearing a helmet. He's just going to wear a cap. And he's on his way out now to join Will Smith.
2: Yep, makes his way out into the middle. Former captain of Great Eccleston. And opened the batting, didn't he, here for a good number of years.
0: And wicketkeeper as well.
2: Yeah. We saw him score, I'm fairly sure, we saw him score a century here a few years ago. Certainly was a regular contributor on the score sheet whenever we've been here. And, well, he makes his way out into the middle today. And work to be done. Never have Great Eccleston needed a big innings from him like they do today. Right-handed batsman takes his guard and he's about to face his first delivery of the day from James Parkinson. Immediately onto the back foot, it's Thistlethwaite, just pushes that ball square of the wicket on the offside, and he picks up a single, and immediately in, as any batsman likes to do, he's off the mark.
0: Yep, that's exactly what he wanted to do, but I'm quite sure Will Thistlethwaite will come in, he will hit the ball to all areas of the ground, and he will try and accelerate the score as quick as he can.
2: That'll be the plan, won't it, as Parkinson comes in for the penultimate time in this his fourth over of the day, and fending that ball out on the offside is Will Smith, who remains out there at 16 not out, as in comes Parkinson for one last time, and Smith once again square the wicket, but only manages to pick the fielder out at backward point, and the first wicket tumbles in the eighth over of the day, and at the end of eight overs, Great Eccleston have moved on to 38 for one.
0: Yep, so certainly a good over there for the Carnforth side. The first wicket going down, Matt Lawrenson putting an easy catch out just onto the leg side, no problem for the field to take the catch there. So he goes caught off the bowling of Parkinson for 13. Will Smith and Will Thistlethwaite. Two Wills now. Let's see what they can do. And bear in mind, there's another Will still to come in. Will Turnbull will be coming in later on.
2: He will indeed. We've got Dylan Conroy to continue from the field end of the ground over to our right-hand side, bathing in the beautiful sunshine here this afternoon. Our commentary position now is fully in the shade, but out there on the field, the sun still shines brightly. In comes Dylan Conroy, right arm over the wicket. The ball advances into the gloves of the Carnforth wicketkeeper, and the total remains on 36 for the loss of one wicket. The batsman out was Matt Lawrenson, caught off the bowling of James Parkinson for 13. Up comes Dylan Conroy, and Thwaite pushes forward in defence. Gets a good stride in. Ball back in the hands of Conroy, who gets applause from his teammates, who, just to reiterate, came up with a mammoth 310 for 8 off their 50 overs earlier on this afternoon, having ironically been put into bat. In comes Conroy. Thistlethwaite, again, no ball given by the umpire. So the first no ball of the innings results in an additional ball and, of course, one onto the score sheet, taking the total onto 37 for the loss of no wickets, as Dylan Conroy turns, but the umpire wasn't quite ready, but it still continues. The next delivery is another dot ball, as Dylan Conroy proving difficult to get away in.
0: Yep, seems to be quite quick and quite accurate from that field end of the ground. Will Thistlethwaite is certainly trying to get a bat on ball and get the ball over the boundary, trying to accelerate the score at the moment. Probably 15 runs behind where they need to be.
2: Yep, in comes Conroy, right arm over the wicket. And he bowled him! And Thistlethwaite perishes. Just a one run to his name, and he was bowled by Dylan Conroy, and that obviously not what Gray Eccleston needed. After this mammoth total, and the second wicket tumbles with 37 on the score sheet, and well, that difficult task has just got a whole lot more difficult.
0: Yep, he was the man who you would look to blast the ball over the all over the place, but unfortunately, he's gone. Thistlethwaite is the man back to the pavilion. So Will Smith is going to get a new partner. Not quite sure who it's going to be at the moment. I would think it could actually be the captain, Joe McMillan, but I'm not sure. So it's probably going to be somebody different. Roger has been out to find out who it is. Kieran Grimshaw.
2: Yep, Kieran Grimshaw, who was the pick of the bowlers for Great Eccleston this afternoon. Well, he's going to have to go out there and do it at the bat as well, because his team are in a spot of difficulty at the moment, to say the least.
0: I think, actually, he's somebody who's just been brought in to play today's game, because I don't remember seeing his name anywhere before.
2: Well, if he wants to play every week, this is how you're going to prove it, isn't it?
0: Yep. You need to score. You need to score big.
2: Yep. Dylan Conroy with a no ball and a wicket in this over today. Up he comes. Patty umpire and appeals there for a caught behind. Well, it's not given. And those Carnforth players are incandescent there. They can't believe it.
0: One of them's fallen over.
2: Yeah. Well, it's not given, but I don't think they can quite believe it. And, well, the umpire at this moment in time stands with his hands stretched out at the side as if to say, well, I didn't hear anything, but clearly you can often tell by the reaction of the fielders, and I think they were extremely confident that that touched the bat. As it is, it's not given, and we've one delivery remaining in this, the ninth over of the day, as that ball ends up in the gloves of the wicketkeeper. And at the end of the ninth over, Great Eccleston needing just the 311. Bit of a mess. 37 for 2 at the moment.
0: Yep, so one run and one wicket coming off that particular over. That wicket has Will Thistlethwaite clean bowled off the ball in Conroy to just one. And they've actually requested some work to be done remarking the white line that is the crease line. And they've also got a brush out there as well, so they've obviously employed a sweeper.
2: That's right, yeah. It used to be a football term, no longer. It's all cricket now.
0: A number three, I think, was a sweeper, wasn't he?
2: Absolutely, but so a bit of work going on the wicket, and some fluids being taken on board by Will Smith, who's been out there since the beginning. Will Smith is currently on 16, not out. He's scored the major part of his team's 37 for the loss of two wickets so far. And, he needs to stick around. Goes without saying, Ian.
0: Absolutely, yeah. All these great Eccleston batsmen need to stick around. Once they get down into the bowlers, and obviously the requirement will get bigger and bigger and bigger, and you probably, if you're in the bowlers, expect to see more wickets going down. Still going to stick with a strong field, though. Wicketkeeper right up behind stumps. Two slips in there as well, waiting for the catch.
2: Here comes James Parkinson with this unusual delivery style as the ball is chopped out onto the offside by Will Smith. He picks up a single, takes him onto 17, team onto 38 for two. As James Parkinson so far, 1 for 5, 2 maiden overs off his 4 overs to date, proving to be extremely difficult to get away. Not the quickest of bowlers, but putting it in the right areas. In.
0: Yep, so it's Kieran Grimshaw's first bowl.
2: Yep, Kieran Grimshaw, a right-handed batsman, and he punches it back down the track, where it's fielded by Parkinson off his own bowling.
0: Yep, so Will Smith is the one with the long sleeves on, short sleeves or next to no sleeves, Kieran Grimshaw.
2: Yep, Kieran Grimshaw, who took 4 wickets in that Carnforth innings, 4 for 81 he got in the end, and Grimshaw with a 6. Well, certainly what Great Eccleston are going to need far more of here this afternoon, but that ball straight back over the bowler's head, and at the first maximum of the Great Eccleston reply, takes them on to 44 for 2, and that was a fine shot.
0: Oh yes, that was definitely a fine shot. But if we're going to stick to par after the end of the 10th over, we could do to be somewhere about 62 or 63.
2: Yep, and so we wait for the ball to be retrieved. It's come into the hedge directly behind the bowler's arm, as we've got a number of people looking for it at the moment. James Parkinson, who prior to that shot had conceded just the 6 runs, but he's doubled that in 1 shot off the bat, as he just wipes his brow. A bit of sweat probably on his brow as he then proceeds to polish the ball, and up he comes for the 4th time in this, his 5th over, and the umpire waves his arms around furiously to indicate that that was an aborted run-up, as Kieran Grimshaw, 6 not out, just stands, and then he crouches at the crease. Up comes Parkinson, right arm over the wicket. Grimshaw gets behind the ball, solid in defence, pushes that ball out onto the offside where it's fielded by the man at mid-off. And the total remains on 44 for the loss of 2 wickets here on Preston Hospital Radio, bringing you ball-by-ball commentary from Hall Lane, the home of the Great Eccleston Cricket Club this afternoon. Parkinson, and there's going to be another there for Grimshaw. Well, they force an error out of the field, Grimshaw pushing the ball out onto the onside, putting the fieldsman under pressure with a quick run, and then of course the error results in an opportunity for a second, and the total progresses onto 46 for 2. James Parkinson, not for the first time this over, has to check his run, so he starts his run up once again. And this will be the final delivery of the 10th over, as Grimshaw turns it out onto the leg side where it's fielded by the man at mid-wicket. And at the end of 10 overs...

0: 6 on 28.4 overs. That's game over. Morecambe won the game. And Penwitham, the Thornton Keighley. Penwitham into about 59 for 0 overs at 0 and 10 overs. And Preston v Exton, 39 for 6 on 20 overs. That's Exton into Bath at the moment.
1: Right, thanks very much, Annette. So it's a new over that's been started by Dylan Conroy, coming in from the field end of the ground. No runs scored off the over so far. According to the scoreboard, it's 47 for 2, so we'll go off 47. Welcome back, Roger.
2: Yeah, they're always finding an extra one, those scoreboard
1: people. Yeah, I'm not quite sure where they're getting them from. But
2: I don't know, we must be missing them or something.
1: We'll put up with it.
2: It's probably a no ball or something like that we've not seen.
1: Yep, third ball of the over. Dylan Conroy comes in and bowls. That one nearly stopped by the wicketkeeper. Manages to take the bulk of the power off it. Ball just drops down to the slip fielder. And there is no chance of a run. So 47 for 2 is the state of play here.
2: It's got a bit cloudy, hasn't it? There's still plenty of blue sky around.
1: Yep.
2: Most of the clouds lurking on the horizon.
1: And a little bit of breeze as well.
2: Yeah.
1: Which is very nice. So Dylan Conroy comes in. Next ball of the over. That one played behind on the offside. Four fielders there, unfortunately none of them managed to get anywhere near it, and the ball pops over the boundary rope for four.
2: Brings it 50 up.
1: 47 moves on to 50. In fact, it moves on to 51.
2: Yep. They need a lot more like that, don't they?
1: They need a lot more like
2: that. But they're still in the game.
1: Yep.
2: They've not collapsed yet.
1: Two wickets down already.
2: Yeah, that's
1: so we're already into batsman three and four.
2: Yeah,
1: Conroy in, bowls the next one.
2: Yeah,
1: that one played behind on the offside, stopped on the edge of the 30-yard circle.
2: Yeah, good fielding there.
1: Yeah, very good fielder diving there to his left-hand side.
2: We had a follow-up man as well behind him. So.
1: Yeah, and we had also a fielder coming off the deep third man boundary as well.
2: So I don't think there was any way that was going to get through to the ropes, was there?
1: No. Once again, it's 1, 2, 3, 4, 5, 6 behind the stumps, including the wicketkeeper. So it's half the team.
2: Yeah, yeah. Seems to be working, though.
1: Seems to be working. Yeah. Dylan Conroy in again. Ball's the next one. Turn around the corner once again to the same fielder on the edge of the 30-yard circle. Whips the ball back in. It is the end of the over. So 51 for the loss of two wickets after 11 overs.
2: Yeah, so they're going along nicely, you might say, but that's not as quick as you'd like to. I mean, lost two wickets, I think it's important that they don't lose any more anytime soon. And then just see how they go. And if these two could put a partnership together, perhaps a 50 or 60, get past 100, then they start thinking about, you know, getting towards 200, and then who knows. But just in a minute, probably Carnforth or favourites by probably a long way. Sort of, if you had one of those predictor things that they have on the modern cricket, it'd be 70-30, I think, at the minute.
1: Parkinson starts a new over. That one up and over the top. And that one is caught inside the boundary rope. So it is another wicket going down. It is Kieran Grimshaw, the man with the short sleeves, who is caught out on the boundary off the bowling of Parkinson. So Parkinson gets his second wicket. The total for Kieran Grimshaw was 8. Very good. And the wicket goes down with the score at 51.
2: Yeah, we got...
1: Sorry, I was looking at the previous wicket.
2: Yeah. 51 for 3. So, as I was saying, Fazil, isn't it?
1: Yeah. Mohamed Fazil.
2: Yeah.
1: The next one in.
2: He's come in at number 5. He came in at 5 last week, I think. He certainly played, yeah. He got a 52 last Saturday.
1: Good.
2: Could do another 52 here, I think.
1: I think he could do with 104.
2: Yeah. But 52. It's the pressure of having to chase the runs, isn't it?
1: Yep.
2: We thought this might happen. Yeah. And it did. In fact, Phil thought they'd be all out for 100, didn't you, Phil?
1: Well, you never know.
2: You never know, they could be.
1: It was 86 last week.
2: Yeah.
1: At Lancaster, and they were all out at 86. So, yeah. Mohamed Fazil is the new batsman. He's the one who's currently having a good look at the pitch, giving it a good pat down. We've got wicketkeeper Lewis Spur right up behind the stumps, and it's going to be James Parkinson to continue the bowling.

0: good defensive shot this time by the new batsman. Can't get off the mark at the moment. Didn't need to play that one too hard, just down in front of him. But what you need to do, Roger, is get through the first ball.
1: You do have to get through the first ball and then
0: score some runs.
1: Yeah, score some runs. I haven't much time to look at the bowling, I'm afraid.
0: James Parkinson, next one comes in. Mohamed Fazil plays no shot at that one, straight through to Lewis Spur. The wicketkeeper stood right up behind the stumps. Still got the two slips in there. We've got a gully fielder, or backward point in there as well. Yeah, fielder deep out on the cover boundary. And then we've got extra cover mid-off and mid-on. Next one comes in, once again. Shy at the stumps because Will Smith had drifted out of his crease.
1: Just ambling along, really, yeah, wasn't he? Yeah.
0: Fortunately for the Great Eccleston side, the ball didn't hit the stumps. So, bowler, Parkinson, comes in, bowls the next one. That one, I think the batsman managed to get just a little bit on that.
1: I think he got his arm on it, actually. By the way, he's rubbing his arm.
0: Yeah. So I can't see if there's a fielder down here in this corner. Unfortunately, I can't see down there.
1: I shall get up and have a look.
0: It's all right, Roger. It doesn't matter. We'll just see if there is anybody
1: down there. Yes, there is.
0: There is, right.
1: There
0: it's fine, like,
1: yep,
0: on the boundary. Next one comes in. Fazil shoulders arms. No chance of a run there. So it is still 51. I believe it was a wicket maiden. For the loss of 3 wickets at the end of over number 12.
1: Yeah, so obviously the more overs we have like that, the more they're going to get behind the rate, the more pressure they're under. So it's not a particularly good position for Great Eccleston to be in. But they've still got plenty of overs left. They've got plenty of wickets in hand. But the task just gets harder and harder all the time as each over passes by and as each wicket goes down, and the bowlers that they've got over the minute have been bowling pretty well, haven't they?
0: Yep, so Dylan Conroy, he's going to continue from the field end of the ground. He's going to be bowling to Will Smith. One comes in, that one turned round the corner onto the offside. Fielder quickly whips the ball to the bowler's end, hits the stumps. He realised that Will Smith was ambling towards the other end. Fortunately, Will Smith was already in his ground. He managed to get either his foot or his bat inside the ground, so the run will count.
1: Yeah, it was a good throw if he meant it.
0: Yeah.
1: I was feeling it was a fluke.
0: 51 moves up to 52, brings Mohamed Fazil on strike. First time he's faced a ball from this particular end, so takes his guard from the umpire. Dylan Conroy sets off on his run, comes in and bowls, no shot. Played by the batsman at that one, straight through to the wicketkeeper. So 52 is the run total. We're in the 13th over. If we were staying to par at the end of 12 overs, it should be in about 72. So
1: less wickets lost, presumably.
0: Yeah. So already 20 runs behind the required rate. As Dylan Conroy comes in, bowls the next one. Once again, another good bowl. Batsman offers no shot on that one. Wicketkeeper Lewis Spur quickly whips the bails off, but no problem for Mohamed Fazil. He's still kept his foot inside his crease, so no chance of a stumping. So still a very offside field as Dylan Conroy comes in again. Balls the next one. Good shot this time. Defensive shot out onto the offside by Mohamed Fazil. So, wicketkeeper right up behind the stumps. We've got one at slip, one at gully, one at backward point, one at deep third man. We've got one here in front of us on the deep cover boundary, extra cover, mid-off, mid-on, and also a mid-wicket as well. So, fielders all over the place, but mainly on the offside. Conroy in again, bowls the next one. Another good bowl, that one. Beats the batsman straight through to the wicketkeeper. Once again, it's another dot ball goes down on the sheet. Some tight bowling here, Rudge.
1: Very tight bowling, yeah. Just turning the screws on the Great Eccleston batsman. Encouragement from the fielder, so Dylan.
0: Yep, Conroy in again. On's the next one. Oh, once again, batsman misses it, goes straight through to the wicketkeeper. It is the end of the over. As far as I know, that was a maiden over. No.
1: 52, I think.
0: 52, one scored.
1: Yeah, 52 for three. Yeah. At the end of that over.
0: 13.
1: 15, yeah, it looks like James Parkinson's going to continue.
0: He's got two wickets to his name, I suppose.
1: He has, yeah.
0: They're going to let him continue, aren't they?
1: Yeah, yeah. I think the next half hour are crucial for Great Eccleston. I think as soon as four and five go, you can say goodnight, I think.
0: Yeah. I think the only bowler they're not going to let continue at the moment was the opener, James Park Johnson, whose figures now will not be very good.
1: No.
0: Parkinson in, bowls the next one. First one, excuse me, of his over. And there's no run comes off it, so still 52 for three. Once again, wicketkeeper Lewis Spur right up behind the stumps. So it's a very difficult job when you're right up behind those stumps. Next one comes in, turn around the corner. Fielder at second slip, collects that one without any problem. Whips the ball back into the wicketkeeper. It's a good job, actually, that the batsman there, Will Smith, was well inside his crease.
1: Uh-huh.
0: That throw came in very, very quickly. Parkinson bowls the next one. Batsman this time manages to get bat on ball. Problem is, just eases it back down the track. And the bowler, Mr. James Parkinson, does his own fielding. You have to remember, there's more than one Parkinson in the...
1: There's a couple of them, isn't there?
0: Two of them in
1: they're playing
0: the
1: today.
0: Side.
1: Yeah.
0: Anyway, James Parkinson in and bowls. This time played out onto the leg side. One of the more youthful fielders in the Carnforth side. Picks up the ball and gets it back to the bowler. And quite a few, there are a few youngsters, aren't there, in this Carnforth?
1: There are, actually, yeah. Yeah, I think they're more agile in the field, perhaps, than... some of the thoughts of Cleveland's.
0: Yeah. Another good ball there coming in from James Parkinson. The ball bounces well above the top of the stumps. And the wicketkeeper there eagerly grabs the ball and sends it back round the field. Parkinson in again, bowls this next one. Same outcome this time. That, I believe, is the end of the over. This time I think it is a maiden over. 52 for the loss of three wickets after 14.
1: Yeah, so the nothing being added at the minute. It's in contrast to the innings that Carnforth played, really, where it was all, you know, six and seven and over all the way through, sixes and fours. And here they've got a team that are really struggling after losing three wickets early on in the chase for an improbable 311 for victory. So hopefully... Get it. Oh, the cameraman's here now.
0: Yep.
1: You got your best smile on, Ian?
0: No.
1: No, oh, he's right. Not stopping here anyway.
0: So I presume it's going to be, it is Dylan Conroy.
1: Yep.
0: To continue. Oh, defensive shot played by Mohammed Fazil. So after 14 overs in the Carnforth innings, there were 86 for the loss of three wickets. So same number of wickets down.
1: But half as many runs.
0: Amazingly, only 52 and 30. 34 runs behind already.
1: Yeah.
0: So, the mountain to climb is getting bigger. Conroy comes in, bowls. Once again, no shot played by Mohammed Fazil. Straight through to the wicketkeeper. This time, though, they decided not to have quite as many behind the wickets. Wicketkeeper's there. Slips there. Gully's there. Backward point is there, deep third man is there, so they've taken two fielders out, one here in front of us on the deep cover boundary. Dylan Conroy comes in for the next ball of his over. That one played out onto the offside, first fielder misses it, second fielder fortunately runs around, collects the ball, but they do go through for a single.
1: Yep.
0: 52 moves on to 53. Opening batsman Will Smith back on strike. Mohammed Fazil gets off the mark. And now
1: they change the field,
0: we're back to many fielders behind the stumps on the offside. Dylan Conroy in and bowls the next one. Turns around the corner onto the offside to the edge of the 30-yard circle. Trot through for a single. 53 moves up to 54. Mohamed Fazil sets himself ready to receive the next ball. Cloud cover starting to come over again. The big black, greyish black cloud in the distance, but hopefully that one's not coming our way. Dylan Conroy comes in, bowls the next one up and over the top of the stumps. Stopped easily by the wicketkeeper. And no chance for a run. Score remains on 54 for the loss of those three wickets. Matt Lawrence and Will Thistlethwaite and Kieran Grimshaw are the men who are out so far for Great Eccleston. Chasing a huge total of 311 to win. Dylan Conroy comes in, bowls the next one. Once again, up and above the top of the stumps. Two runs scored off the over. 54 for the loss of three wickets after the grand total of 15 overs. I've managed to get up out of my seat. I can put Phil's microphone back on. I'll turn mine off and Roger will carry on with the commentary.
1: Thank you very much, Ian. Yeah, 54 for three. Not exactly what Great Eccleston are after, is it, Phil?
2: No, I think it was always going to go this way, really.
1: Yeah.
2: I think the pressure would begin to mount. I think they need to be fewer wickets down, and obviously a lot larger, the total that they've accrued at this point, if they had to have any chance. And I just think, you know, the problem is mentally, it just gets tougher and tougher.
1: Yeah, and the bowling's been pretty good
2: It has been very good, yeah. It's been extremely tight.
1: Talking about that, James Parkinson's going to start the next over. He's just played out on the offside, thinks about a quick single. But no, says Mohamed Fazil. And there is no run.
2: 2 for 14, Roger's got, James Parkinson.
1: Has he?
2: Off 7 overs.
1: Yeah,
2: four,
1: yeah.
2: Of the maidens.
1: Yeah, I was looking back at, he played two matches last weekend. 1 for 22 off 8 overs, so again very economical. And on the next day, none for 23, but 7 overs again. So
2: yeah, he doesn't give a lot away, does he?
1: Doesn't give a lot away, no. And he's got the 2 wickets today. So
2: and he's yet to bowl a wide or a no ball, so he is very economical.
1: Yeah,
2: and very difficult to get away.
1: Does seem to be, doesn't it?
2: Yeah.
1: Anyway, here he comes again up to the wicket, bowls to Will Smith. Can't get the ball away. Can't get it past the fielder anyway. And this is no run again.
2: They've begun to restrict his scoring as well, haven't they, Will?
1: They have, yeah.
2: He's on 23, not out, but he started off like a bull at a gate, didn't he?
1: He did indeed. I mean, I thought Kieran Grimshaw was going to take him to the cleaners, but he didn't last long, did he?
2: No.
1: A quick single there. Takes the score up to 55. Good fielding, restricts them to just the one. See, Ian's doing some tidying up then.
2: Yeah.
1: Playing the dirty tea cut. Do you think you do the washing up as well for him?
2: Well, there's let you.
1: Yeah.
2: We made our own brews in the break.
1: Yeah, so.
2: Annette and myself, so.
1: Just let you use the equipment.
2: Yeah, really, yeah.
1: That was a bit down the leg side, yeah. There you go. You've put the curse of the
2: cup
1: on him. He's bowled wide.
2: I've put the kibosh on in there, haven't I?
1: Yeah, so that takes it up to 56. The loss of 3 wickets. We're in the 11th over, are we?
2: We're in the 16th over.
1: 16th over. Yeah, I must have gone to sleep for 5 months. Anyway, next ball comes in. This is it. A bit of thunder in the distance, I heard then, I thought. Behind my left ear. Maybe. Anyway, the next ball is another dot ball. 56 for 3. Ian's back from doing the washing up. The next ball comes in from James Parkinson. It's a dot ball again. So the end of 16 overs, 56 for 3. And not a lot happening for the batting side at the minute. Batsman just having a confab in the middle of the wicket.
2: Yeah, it's a long way back, isn't it, from here? And
1: yeah.
2: I mean, in some respects, they're fighting a losing battle, aren't they? fighting a losing battle to try and chase down this 311 required for victory here this afternoon. I mean, they've got to build a partnership, build an innings, but sooner or later, one of them's going to have to start putting the foot on the metal, and if they're going to have any chance whatsoever of getting anywhere near this target.
1: Yeah, anyway, it's Dylan Conroy to continue. Did he get something on that? I think he worked that hard on the low flat.
2: Yeah.
1: It's gone for four, yeah. So, 56 goes up to 60. Was it runs, that?
2: It was, yeah.
1: Yeah, all right.
2: Yeah, takes him on to 28.
1: Yeah, Will Smith on 28. Looking around, he's scoring a lot more. It's Dylan Conroy on his way in again. He's from the field end, bowls, and that's it off onto the offside. But again, well fielded there.
2: I think it was probably a one there, wasn't it?
1: I think there was probably a one. I think he was hoping he'd evade the fieldman and go to the boundary. But he had backup as well, didn't he?
2: Yeah.
1: They've fielded very well so far of Carnforth. Maybe there's a bit of a hold-up at the minute. What's happening now?
2: The umpire was looking at the ball for some reason.
1: Oh, right, yeah.
2: It's back with the bowler now.
1: Yeah. All right. And a big chunk out of it, all right. Oh, probably the wrong end to throw it to then. Much better to throw it to the wicketkeeper, I thought, because they both could have been short of the But once you make you decide up which way you're going, you can't change it, really, and waste a valuable half second or something. Anyway, both batsmen are back at their respective creases. And Mohammed Fazil will face Conroy now with the next ball as it comes in. He's forward to that one. He gets a bit of an outside edge onto it. It's fielded there by the man in the gully. There is no run. Nice bit of breeze coming through again here. A lot more cloud gathering, though.
2: Yeah, there is. One or two grey clouds up above, isn't there? But not entirely sure we're going to get any rain. But
1: no, you never know. You might get a quick downpour. Next one comes through. Quite a funny release action, this bowler, hasn't he? Have you watched him?
2: Yeah.
1: He's got
2: a fluid run-up, the release of the ball is slightly unusual, but very effective, because so far he's only conceded, prior to this over, he'd only conceded 12 from his 5.
1: Yeah. Well, that's nicely worked off his legs there by Fazil. We'll get two at least here. It hasn't quite made it to the boundary edge, but they managed to get through for 3 runs there, well run. There's still plenty of blue sky around, but it's getting a bit blustery. The clouds are moving faster than they were before. Anyway, we'll have to see. Not even the weather can save Great Eccleston now, I don't think.
2: Yep, it's a long way back, isn't it, from here?
1: Yeah, here comes Dylan Crosby again. And that one straight through to wicketkeeper Lewis Spear, end of the over. I can't see the scoreboard, but I'm sure Phil will know what the score is.
2: Yeah, it's 64-3.
1: 65, says the scoreboard. Scoreboard says 65. So are we going through for the drinks break? Probably.
2: Yeah, it looks like it.
1: Like it's the drinks break, yeah. So Annette might have some latest scores for us, have you, Annette?
3: I've got some latest scores.
1: Oh, thank you very much.
3: Barrow v. Lytham. Lytham are 142 for 2 on 33 overs. Fleetwood v. Fulwood and Broughton. Fleetwood are 32 for 3 on 10 overs. Morecambe v. Worley. Morecambe won the match 104 on 6 overs. Penwitham v. Thornton Cleveleys. Penwitham are 74 for 1 on 16 overs. And Preston v. Exton. And Exton are 49 for 6. On 25 overs.
1: Thank you very much, Annette. Thank you. So it looks like some of those games are coming to an early conclusion. Certainly that's a bit of a poor sh- showing by Exton, who are right near the top of the league. I think they're third at the minute, but they were, what was it, 40-odd for six or something? 49-6 against Preston, yeah. So we're eighth in the league, so would be a bit of a turn up there, because the big match today is the Fulwood and Broughton one, where Fleetwood are top and Fulwood and Broughton are second. The sun's come out again. All is well.
2: Yeah.
1: Yeah, so everybody's looking that bit more jaded now, aren't they? You know, everybody's getting a bit hot, I think. The field inside, the batsmen.
2: Yeah, it's such a long way back. I just think it's going to be very difficult for Carnforth, for Great Eccleston rather to. I don't know how you sort of. I mean, the batsmen out there have just got to go out there and do their job and see how close they can get to this. But it's such a long way back from here that it makes it very, very difficult. I guess if you're Will Smith, you've just got to bat and think, what can I get here this afternoon? You know, I think he's got to. Perhaps bat and see how many runs he can score for his own average.
1: Yeah, that's right. Yeah, he got a 32 and an 18 last weekend, so wants to improve on that, I think. And he wants to see how many he can get and hope that he doesn't have too many partners while he's scoring runs at the other end. I think that's the thing, is he wants a good partnership, which is what we had all the way through the Carnforth innings, which we haven't seen that from the Great Eccleston point of view today. Carnforth players in a little huddle after having their drink. So we've got some players that are coming in next, apparently, but Carnforth might not need those. Mohammed Nadeen is coming in at 6, Alex Rhodes at 7, and Joe McMillan. McMillan is coming in at 8. We'll get 9-10 Jack after. Right, we're still waiting for the teams are coming back onto the ground slowly, shall we say, from their orange. Perhaps they put something in the orange that might give the Great Eccleston a better chance now. If the Carnforth field inside, yeah, they need an energy drink by the looks of it, yeah. Or perhaps they're just trying to lull the batsman into a false sense of security. So I presume it's going to be James Parkinson to continue.
2: No, it looks like they're going to make a change.
1: Oh, yeah, they have. Yeah, they made a change here from Parkinson, who's... He had a pretty good effort, didn't he? Has he got 2 wickets, Parkinson?
2: He has. 2 for 16.
1: Yeah,
2: 2 for 16.
1: So he's having a bit of a rest. We've got another bowler on now. We're not quite sure who he is, but we may be able to find out later if one of the fieldsmen comes round here, but unfortunately we haven't got a close-in fieldsman at the minute. It's another medium pacer. Although he might be perhaps a bit quicker than I thought, because the... Lewis Spur behind the wicket is standing back to him.
2: Looks to me, Lodge, like it might be Tom Parkinson.
1: Tom Parkinson, yeah.
2: Judging by his physique.
1: Right. So he's replaced James Parkinson. So he's bowling now from the pavilion end. Well, it's not really the pavilion, it's the clubhouse end, is it? The pavilion floor on the side here as the next ball comes in. Just show on that. Bottom edge of the bat, the throw comes in, breaks the wickets at the other end. Nobody's out of the crease, so we're all right. So somebody's having an argument about what they were doing on Friday night doing the fields, weren't they? So somebody saying, come on, Tommy, so that, I think that probably means it is Tommy Parkinson. Just waiting now. The umpire to put the bails back on the wickets at the non-striker's end, came off then from that throw as Parkinson up to the wicket and bowls again. This is driven onto the offside, beats the first fieldsman, might not beat the second one, it doesn't, it's caught up short of the boundary edge there. And a good throw in restricts them to just the one run. 66 for 3 in the 18th over. I took my cap off and my headset's a bit loose now. I must adjust it. Or put my cap back on, I suppose. Whatever. Anyway, got a quick single with the next ball. Ball quickly back with wicketkeeper Lewis Spur. 67. Trying to give the bowler some encouragement here of the players. Plenty of shouts have come on Tommy. Tom Parkinson makes his way up to the wicket now. And bowls to Vazil, who plays this back down the ground. It's well fielded there. Quickly back to the wicketkeeper. But not before they've got another run. 68. The end of the 18th over. 68 for 3 at the end of 18 overs. And just at the minute, it's still very much a calm first game. Deep into this, well, we're nearly getting towards two-fifths of the overs gone. And unfortunately, we only got 68 runs on the board. But you never know, but it looks like it could take, not perhaps a miracle, but something quite special from one of these batsmen to get Great Eccleston back into this match. As next over... We'll start from Dylan Conroy from the field end as he comes storming in again. And this one's cracked away, but again he finds the fieldsman at point and there is no run. Mohammed Fazil it is, who's on strike at the minute. As Dylan Conroy makes his way back to his mark. Wind's getting up again. You can hear it rustling in the trees. The next one's tracked out onto the offside. But again, straight to a fieldsman. Just can't find the gaps at the moment, these batsmen.
2: Now, they've got a vice-like grip on this, haven't they, at the moment? And it's very difficult for the batsmen to get the ball away.
1: Yeah. As Dylan Conroy gets back to his mark now. Up to the wicket. And bowls. Defensive push back down the ground. And there is no run. So things getting ever tighter and tighter for Great Eccleston. There's this bowling from both Parkinson's and now from Dylan Conroy is restricting the scoring shots. As the next ball comes in, forward to this one, they think about a quick single, but only one of them thought about a quick single, and he retreats back to his crease, goes down as another dot ball.
2: It's 2-4-3 required, Rog.
1: 2-4-3?
2: 243 required for victory.
1: Yeah.
2: Cool.
1: That's all right. Yeah, you done that yourself, did you get somebody to do it for you?
2: I have my calculator around. 243.
1: Right, here we go.
2: Way to go.
1: His next ball comes in. They can't. He works that away on the leg side, straight to a fieldsman, and there is no run. Just can't find the gaps at the minute at all.
2: Not all these. They're bowling really well, actually.
1: Yeah, they are
2: making it extremely difficult to get runs. And Dylan Conroy, since he came on, so far 1 for 20 off his 6.5 overs.
1: All right, yeah. So he's going at less than 3 and over at the minute.
2: Yeah.
1: As his last ball of the over comes in. And he bowls, he's forward to this one, plays it back to the bowler, end of 18 overs, 68 for 3. And just a couple of overs to go before I go and have my pork pie, I think.
2: 19 overs.
1: Is it gone? 19's gone, yeah. All right, yeah. It's going so quickly, isn't it? So 68 for 3 after 19 overs. And Ian's just checked that with the scoreboard, and we seem to be, Phil seems to have got the correct score. Left it to me. You won't know who the score was. Yeah.
2: It's going to be Parkinson to continue.
1: Yep, this is Tom Parkinson, rather than James Parkinson, who bowled fairly well before. Tom's had a couple of overs so far, has he?
2: Just the one.
1: Oh, just the one.
2: On for three at the moment.
1: His second over. So again, his first one was fairly tight. And his first ball goes down as a dot ball. The score remains on 68 for three.
2: It's not even like in the professional game you can get so many points for so many wickets or so many runs. I think you either win or you don't, do you?
1: Oh, no, you can get bowling points and batting points if you lose.
2: Right.
1: Yeah, that's a nice shot there from Will Smith. Brings him a four behind the wicket there.
2: A rare boundary.
1: So it goes up to 72 for three. Will Smith, who opened the innings, he's still there. He's hoping that he can...
2: He's on 34. He's the mainstay in the innings, really, isn't he?
1: He is, yeah. And he needs a partner with him that's also scoring, I think. And he's not been prolific himself, really, has he?
2: No, but nobody slowed down a lot, hasn't he?
1: Yeah, the next ball comes in. He just places that out onto the offside. They go through for a quick single. He's made all the more easier by a bit of a fumble there in the field. Score goes up to 73. Spartan makes his way back to his mark. One of the fields and puts a bit of sweat off his forehead onto the ball and gives it a rub.
2: You wouldn't have been able to do that during COVID, would you?
1: You wouldn't, no. Next ball comes in, that's down the leg side. It's going to be a wide, of which we haven't had many from, has to be said, and we've not had many extras from this.
2: No, not really. They've not given too many away. Just seven in wide.
1: Yeah, it was that first over, wasn't it, from James Park Johnson, who bowled five wide.
2: Five in that over, yeah.
1: Yeah. Anyway, it's Parkinson up to the wicket and bowls again. Forward on this one, just dabs it down. Doesn't go more than 5 yards, and they scamper through for a quick single. Takes the score up to 75, at least they're keeping the scoreboard ticking over slowly. Parkinson makes his way back to the his mark. Has a look at the ball. Puts it in his right hand. This one's clipped round the corner, but he thinks he's found the fieldsman. Another one to add to the score. 76. The loss of three wickets. So these are starting to put a bit of a partnership together. It must be 20-odd now, is it, Phil?
2: 25 at the moment, yeah.
1: As Parkinson up to the wicket and bowls again. Fazil plays this out onto the offside. But there's no run there. It's the end of the 20th over, at the end of 20 overs, in reply to Carnforth's 310 for 9 in their 50 overs. Great Eccleston at the minute, 76 for 3, and all to do. To give him a hand with that, Phil's going to do the next five overs commentary, and he's going to be joined by Ian.
2: Thanks very much, Rog. Yeah, 76 for 3, needing 311 for victory here this afternoon. It's somewhat unlikely, to say the least, but these two, as we were just pointing out, have put on 25 for this fourth wicket partnership. I think he added 100 onto that. They've still got a mountain to climb as Dylan Conroy will continue from the field end of the ground. It's 8th over of the afternoon. So far 1 for 20 off his 7th over as from his first delivery. Somewhat of a risky single sees Will Smith move on to 37, and Great Eccleston in 77 for 3.
4: Yeah, that looked like a very risky single, but a bit of quick run in between the wickets. Batsman got home pretty safely.
2: Yep, here comes Dylan Conroy once again. As Fazil just stretching, pushes that ball out onto the offside, where it's fielded off his own bowling by Dylan Conroy, who's got quite a lengthy run it, but he's rattling through his overs. Doesn't waste any time from the ball being returned to him to getting to his starting point. And then up he comes straight away, purposefully, as he turns, as the sunshine makes a reappearance past the umpire. Right arm over the wicket, as the ball is punched out onto the offside by Fazil. And, well, they need to accelerate to Great Eccleston, but it's proving difficult at the moment.
4: Very difficult at the moment. Some very tight and very accurate bowling by the Carnforth bowlers, especially these two that are on at the moment, Dylan Conroy and Tom Parkinson.
2: Yep, they've got to start taking one or two risks, maybe some foot movement, trying to improvise out there as another quick single is taken for Zeal. Good running there, just pushed it out onto the leg side and then raced through, taking him onto 8, not out, and Grace Eccleston onto 78.43.
4: With Dylan Conroy having this long run-up, Phil, what do you reckon about the next match being played on here that's got partial covers on it at the moment? Nice easy boundary this way?
2: Yeah, it's not too big of a hit, is it, that? No. In fact, you could sneeze the ball to the boundary from there as Dylan Conroy. Ball is pushed out onto the offside by Will Smith. Takes him onto 38. Team onto 79.43, and Will Smith batting well. 38 not out, but at this moment in time, he's already seen three partners make their way back to the pavilion. Matt Lawrenson for 13, as in comes Conroy. Once again, he beats Fazil, all end up there, stretching forward, make contact with the ball. And at the end of the 21st over, Grace Eccleston needing just 311 for victory, are 79.43.
4: Yeah, as mentioned, this bowling partnership at the moment of Dylan Conroy and Tom Parkinson. So only three runs coming off that last over. The over before wasn't too bad, 68 to 76. So they managed to score 8. But then before that, 68, 65, 60. So staying in the 60s for about three overs. That's certainly not what Grace Eccleston want to do. They want to be accelerating the scoring as soon as possible. They need to get it up to at least 200, I would say, by the time that they get to over number 40, and then 100 off the last 10 overs.
2: In comes Tom Parkinson, right arm over the wicket. That ball is nudged out onto the offside, where it's fielded by the man at backward point, and the total remains on 79.43. The other two batsmen, in addition to Matt Lawrenson, who've made their way back the pavilion, Will Thistlethwaite bowled off the bowling of Conroy for 1, and Kieran Grimshaw, who was caught off the bowling of Parkinson for 8, as another dot ball ensues from Tom Parkinson's second delivery of his third over. And well, the fielding's been good, but not only that, the bowling has been very miserly. And well, at the end of the day, the pressure now very much on Grace Eccleston to try and disrupt the length of these bowlers. And the only way you can do that is by taking chances, foot movement, maybe one or two improvised shots, but very difficult for batsmen at this level to start to try and play ramp shots and all these other weird and wonderful shots that have crept into the professional game. As Tom Parkinson turns, up he comes past the umpire once again, and it's Will Smith onto his back foot, just pushes that ball out onto the offside, where again it's quickly gobbled up by the fielder in the covers. And the total at this moment remains fairly static on 79.43.
4: Yep, maiden over so far.
2: Yep, in comes Parkinson once again, and the ball is hit. That's a lovely shot, that. Lovely on drive there by Will Smith, and it goes over the boundary rope for 4, and that was an elegant shot.
4: Yeah, right off his feet. He managed to see that one quite clearly, pretty early. Didn't put much into the movement, really. A nice sweet shot straight to the cow corner boundary.
2: Yep, used the pace of the ball, and it really was an elegant shot by Will Smith. And the over ends with a familiar dot ball. And at the end of 22 overs, needing 311 for victory, Grace Eccleston are 83-3.
4: 22 overs gone. If you times that by 6, you get to 132. That means they're nearly 40 runs behind the scheduled 6 and a bit runs and over.
2: One way to go for Grace Eccleston. It goes without saying, as Dylan Conroy will continue from the field end of the ground, about to bowl his 9th over of the afternoon. So far, 1 for 23. The wicket that he has got saw Will Thistlethwaite bowled for one, as up he comes once again, past the umpire, right arm over the wicket, and Mohammed Fazil just forced into a defensive shot, and once again, the infield very sharp for this Clonfert side, who seem on course to pick up victory away from home this afternoon. Two teams currently at the wrong end of the table, and that this will do the Clonfert cause no end at all if, as we expect, they go on and pick up all the points here this afternoon.
4: That looked as though Mohammed Fazil was actually going to try and play that one out onto the leg side. He spurted out onto the offside, so perhaps not quite the back contact he wanted.
2: Yeah, Mohammed Fazil currently on 8, not out. Been a patient inning since he came out to bat. The total on 51. He adds another to his total. Takes him on to 9. And Grace Eccleston move on to 84 for 3.
4: That was an unlucky shy at the stumps, actually. Fielder in front of us realised that Mohammed Fazil wasn't in his ground.
2: Now, this partnership currently worth 33. And so once again, Will Smith looking to find the boundary, but runs it down to third man, picks up a single. Total moves on to 85 for the loss of 3 wickets. Will Smith moves on to 43, not out, as he looks more and more likely to at least pick up a half century this afternoon. We've got a bit of a stoppage in play at the moment. Dylan Conroy is down there having his left leg stretched. Whether there's a bit of cramp there, tends to be the case when one of your teammates just pushes your extended leg back in towards your body. Often does the trick, as up comes Dylan Conroy past the umpire, and Fazil has a go at that one. Well, did it take an edge?
4: No.
2: It goes for 4 byes. So 4 byes onto the total, as Grace Eccleston benefiting there from. It's always harsh, really, to criticise the keeper too much. You don't really know how much he sees of the ball. His view can be obscured by the batsman, and he gets a split second to react. But a pacey delivery from Dylan Conroy races away for 4, and the total moves on to 89 for the loss of 3 wickets. In comes Conroy once more for the final time in this over. That ball is turned out onto the leg side by Fazil. The fielder tumbles to the ground just inside the boundary rope over on the far side. 2 more onto the total. 91 for 3. Grace Eccleston at the end of 23 overs.
4: Yep, so they managed to score 8 in that particular over. I just hope, actually, none of these Grace Eccleston players are actually wanting to take part in the quiz in the clubhouse, because it's due to start at 7 and it's now 20-6.
2: Yeah, it might be struggling a bit. Unless there's some sudden collapse. Yeah, might be some collapse that ensures that they do take part in the quiz. They've also, we were told earlier on this afternoon, they've ordered some Chinese. That was
4: yes,
2: Drew
4: that's
2: here.
4: That's already there.
2: 4 o'clock, right. The Chinese has arrived.
4: Yeah.
2: Hope they've got a microwave.
4: Yeah, well, the rate they're going at scoring and the rate they're going through the overs, they might just about make it before Panama versus England this evening at 10 o'clock. It should just about still be light, shouldn't it? And then, just about. 9:30.
2: Yep. As Tom Parkinson will continue from the Hall Lane end of the ground, as that ball is once again just turned out just behind square on the offside by Will Smith, who's been there since the very first ball of the Grace Eccleston reply. He's 43, no doubt. He's batted really well too, Ian.
4: Yep, very impressive so far, the opener. Then again, Mohammed Fazil has managed to obviously not lose his wicket. He's been in there since the score at 51.
2: Here's Will Smith once again. Pushes that ball out onto the offside where it's fielded a couple of yards in from the edge on the boundary rope, taking Smith onto 44. Team onto 92. Will Smith so far has scored 7 fours in his total of 44. That single brings Mohamed Fazil on strike. He's 9 not out, and I think he's got something on that as he turns it round the corner. Wristy shot there, and it goes away for 4. Lovely shot that by Fazil. The ball drifting onto the leg stump, and he took full advantage of that as Great Eccles to move on to 96 for 3.
4: Yep, in the 24th over at the moment.
2: In comes Tom Parkinson. Once again, barrel-chested figure. Shaven head. The ball is punched out onto the offside by Fazil. Doesn't manage to affect the scoreboard. 96 for 3.
4: Nice bit of footwork, though, by Parkinson.
2: This partnership worth 45 up to now.
4: Did you see what Parkinson tried to do on that last ball, Phil?
2: No.
4: He nudged it with his foot to try and nudge it back onto the stumps because he realised the other batsman there, Will Smith, was well out of his crease.
2: Didn't succeed.
4: No.
2: Should be playing up front for England. Why? All is turned around the corner. I'm not entirely sure there's any bat in that, but we'll find out in a moment or two. It's a leg by. Leg by given by the umpire, taking Mohamed Fazil on to strike at the start of the 25th over. In the 24 overs, Great Eccleston needing 311 for victory on 97. For 3.
4: Yep, still very much struggling and very much behind the run rate. It might eventually get to 100 during this next over, but we're halfway through the innings after the end of the next over, and 97 plus whatever they get in this particular over doubled up is still, unfortunately, nowhere near the 311 that they need to win.
2: Yeah, we're going to have a change of bowling. I'm not surprised that Dylan Conroy, as we were explaining in that previous over, had his leg stretched by one of his teammates, which indicates maybe a bit of cramp potentially. But not surprisingly, he won't be bowling this next over, and we are going to have a change in bowling. And Roger is very kindly going to find out the name, the identity of the bowler who...
4: Obernecki, I would reckon. Yeah.
2: Yeah, who will bowl from what is a relatively short run-up. It's going to be Jack Obernecki, who's scored 95 with the bat. Came very close to the magical three figures. Caught out in the deep. Number of catches in the deep during that Carnforth innings. The fielding by the Great Eccleston side, very good indeed for the vast majority of what was a difficult 50 overs for them in very hot conditions, as we're about to see Jacko Benneke bowl his first over of the day. Start of the 25th over. It becomes right arm over the wicket, and that ball is turned out onto the leg side. There's no doubt about it. That one will race over the boundary rope for 4, and I think Jacko Benneke will probably claim maybe he's a bit stiff from his innings, or maybe it was just a loosener, but nevertheless, it's put over the boundary rope for 4, and Mohamed Fazil moves on to 17, not out.
4: Yep, nice shot that one. Turned it right round the corner onto the leg side.
2: As from the next delivery, Fazil goes straight back over the bowler's head, and here comes the onslaught. Fazil with his first maximum. In fact, it's the first maximum of the Great Eccleston innings. And the total moves on to 107 for the loss of 3 wickets. And that was a fine shot, Ian.
4: Yep, very fine shot, that one. So there's obviously a lot of work being going on in the field. A couple of the Carnforth players in front of us have decided to sit down and have a little bit of a temporary breather while some of the others go and find the ball. A 6 and a 4 so far. 10 off the over, just off the first 2 bowls, to score up to 107. Could this be the start of the comeback by Great Eccleston?
2: Well, it'll be a long way. If it's going to be a comeback, it's going to be pretty remarkable. But that was absolutely just what Great Eccleston needed. Actually, correct myself there. It's not the first six of the inning. Kieran Grimshaw, of course, hit a six earlier on this afternoon. So the second six of the Great Eccleston reply. But nevertheless, a fantastic shot as we have a delay here while we wait for the ball to be retrieved from the field over to our right-hand side. But the clouds have come over. Still very warm indeed here as the number of outfield players just take the opportunity and just have a sit down while the ball is found from the field over to our right. Annette is busy scribbling away to my right-hand side, and we do have some latest scores from around the various leagues.
3: Yeah, the update, Barrow v. Lytham. Lytham are 179 for 4 on 41 overs. Fleetwood v. Forward and Broughton. Fleetwood are 70 for 3 on 17 overs. Penwitham v. Thornton Cleveleys. Penwitham are 107 for 3 on 25 overs. And Preston v. Exton. Exton are 67 for 8 on 32 overs.
2: We're getting all the runs here, aren't we? Not too
3: getting
2: many
3: all the runs.
2: Runs
3: here.
2: There's not too many
3: this
2: runs.
3: This is the best match today.
2: Absolutely. We're not getting too many runs around the various matches that we're covering this afternoon. But certainly here at Great Eccleston this afternoon is where we're seeing the lion's share of the runs that are being scored today. And, well, we've been treated to an excellent batting performance by Carnforth earlier on this afternoon. And who knows, we may well see some more fireworks yet this afternoon, Ian.
4: Yep, you never know. Just two balls gone of this 25th over, 6 and 4 so far. 10 off the over is Mohammed Fazil, the man to turn it all around and whip some more runs into this game.
2: He could well be, because he's gone up to 23, having been rather watchful so far in his innings. He has now begun to put back to ball as the third delivery of Jack Obeneke's first over is a dot ball. And the Mohammed Fazil remains on strike, right-handed batsman. And he turns the ball around the corner. He'll pick up a single. Takes him onto 24 not out, and his team onto 108 for 3. But fair play to this partnership, Ian. They're certainly hanging on in there. They've registered 57 runs for this partnership at the moment, as the next delivery from Beneke is turned down to third man by Smith, who just used the pace of the ball to dab that ball down through the third man region over the boundary, taking him onto 48 and his team onto 112 for 3.
4: Yep, they managed to avoid Nelson by 1.
2: So far, we've had 15 of 5 deliveries from Jacko Beneke, who's batting. Certainly at this moment, he's not being matched by his bowling, but first over of his particular spell results in 15 runs being given away. At the end of 25 overs, needing 311 for victory, Great Eccleston have moved on to 112 for 3. Take through the next 5 overs. I will now hand you over to Roger and to Ian.
4: Right, thanks, Phil. Enjoy your breather. And that's done her a little bit for now, so you'll carry on watching the latest scores for us. Sit back down in my chair.
1: Yeah, mind you don't fall.
4: Change everything over.
1: Yeah.
4: Make sure people can hear certain people and not hear other people. So, Roger, welcome back.
1: Thank you very much. I forgot to have my pork pie. I'll have to have it my next break.
4: Terrible. You'll have to have it at the next break.
1: Oh, no, yeah. Terrible, isn't it?
4: Anyway,
1: it was the thought of taking those 6 paces over there, you know, when I was so comfy in this chair, which I could hardly get out of.
4: Well, the sun has disappeared, the clouds are reappearing, no rain though at the moment.
1: No, a bit dark over to our right, isn't it?
4: And it looks as though
1: another change of bowling.
4: We're going to have another change of bowling.
1: Yeah.
4: So we'll ask Annette to look up who the new bowler is. And hopefully,
1: No, he's a fast bowler, isn't he?
4: We just have to wait and see what transpires of it. So,
1: yeah, fast bowler.
4: Fast bowler, so let me see. Could be one of a few.
1: Yeah.

0: paper. But they do go through for another single. So it's a score up to 114. So two batsmen in at the moment, Will Smith and Mohammed Fazil. They've both been here since the wicket went down at 51. Next one comes in. No need run after that one. A straight four across the outside ground between long off and deep extra cover. A Hill, right. Thank you very much. So, Hill is the one who unfortunately didn't bat.
1: So, oh, Alfie Hill.
0: Alfie Hill.
1: Yeah, I know him well. What's it all about, Alfie? Yeah.
0: The only Hill I remember. Next ball comes in. That one played onto the onside. 112, 113. I think that's 117 as it stands at the moment. So, Alfie Hill.
1: Alfie Hill, yeah.
0: Yeah, I wonder if he's related to Fishergate Hill. Yeah,
1: I don't know.
0: No, probably not. Right. Hill in and bowls the next one. Turned out onto the leg side. Fielder quickly pops in front of the square leg umpire. They do go through for a single. 118 moves up to 119. The wickets column remains, though, still, Roger, at three.
1: Yeah, they're doing, they're consolidating, aren't they, more than...
0: Yeah.
1: And they have increased the pace a little bit with their batting. There have been a few boundaries recently. We're still a long way to go, but at least they've stopped losing wickets.
0: Yeah. Alfie Hill bowls the next one. Played out onto the offside fielder very quickly round inside the 30-yard circle. And no chance of a run there. So I think we're on 118. Thank you. 118 for the loss of three wickets after 26 overs. So we're in the second half of the innings, Roger.
1: You're in the second half of the innings, but we're not halfway there, are we?
0: Nowhere near.
1: As you mentioned before, but... you know, needs must. They've got to do what they can, haven't they?
0: Very true.
1: They don't want to lose by a real lot. So, somebody's complaining about the scoreboard.
0: Yep.
1: Haven't moved.
0: No.
1: Something. The well, overs.
0: If you want it, it's 26. Right.
1: Yeah. Yeah. So, I think the bowling, apart from this one, it's been pretty tight, hasn't it?
0: Yep.
1: Jacob Benacki. He's come back on. He was rather expensive last over, to say the least, wasn't he?
0: You have to give him two or three overs.
1: Yeah.
0: Then he comes again, bowls the next one. That one just dabbed down in front of him by the Great Eccleston batsman, Mohammed Fazil. No chance of a run there. Still 118 for the loss of three wickets. Third ball of the over. That one played out onto the offside, managed to get a bit of power into that one, but fielder placed that extra cover, stopped that one going any distance at all, didn't even make it to the edge of the circle. That one is a far better shot. That one's placed between two fielders.
1: Good fielding though, between the two of them.
0: Yep. Go through for two. 118 moves up to 120, halfway through this 27th over. It's Jacob Benacki, who's bowling, and he's going to be bowling to Mohammed Fazil. Two off the over so far. In comes the next one. That one turned out onto the leg side. No chance of a run there, so still two off the over.
1: Can he finish up with a good over here? Well, looking that way.
0: He needs a better over than the last over.
1: Yeah, I think he'll get that.
0: Yeah. That one they're going to go through for the quick single. Actually, if the fielder there had thrown to the wicketkeeper's end...
1: Yeah, rather than the other end. Yeah.
0: They would have actually got, possibly, a wicket. So, three off the over, 121 for the loss of three wickets after 27.
1: Yeah, so not a lot happening in that over, but I'm sure Jacko Benike will be more pleased with his bowling in that over than he was in the previous one when he was carted all over the place.
0: Mm.
1: It must have been just a side to that first over he had, I think.
0: Yeah.
1: But he certainly found a better line and length there, and just three scored off the over. So, mystery bowler returns.
0: Alfie Hill.
1: Oh, yeah, Alfie Hill. We did find out.
0: We did find out, yeah.
1: So yes, Alfie Hill.
0: Alfie Hill is going to bowl his second over of the day.
1: Yeah.
0: From the whole lane and...

0: the ground, comes in and bolts. That one turned round the corner on the leg side, goes to the edge of the circle. Ball comes in quickly to the wicketkeeper. They do go through for a single. Takes the score up to 122. An hour and 5 minutes, Rog, still the quiz.
1: Have you got your paper in?
0: No.
1: No, have you entered the team?
0: No.
1: You used to do a lot of quizzes.
0: I used to, yeah.
1: Yeah, you don't do it anymore.
0: No. Covid stopped things like that.
1: Oh, you did, didn't it, yeah.
0: Alfie Hill bowls the next one. Ooh, that one got up rather high.
1: It's a wide, though.
0: You're giving us a wide. So, one to add to the total takes it to 123.
1: Yeah, it does indeed.
0: Yeah. But, a seven ball over.
1: Another one to come. But sometimes that works in your favour, doesn't it?
0: It does. As we've seen.
1: Yeah.
0: Let's see what he can do with this one. Alfie Hill in again. That one played just out onto the leg side. The ball doesn't go past the first fielder, so no chance of a run there. So wicketkeeper once again, right up behind the stumps. No slip fielders, no gully fielders, backward point, deep third man chatting away on the boundary. Deep cover on the boundary as well. Next one played, deep cover comes in off the boundary. Gets the ball back eventually to the bowler. Extra cover as well. We've got a long on and a long off. Mid wicket as well. And I'm presuming, yes, there is somebody around the corner here. So on the deep square leg boundary.
1: So there is, yeah.
0: Next ball of the over comes in. Up in the air, that one played out onto the offside. Fielder's given up on that one. Hits the wall over on the far side. Bounces back into play, and it's another four to add to the total. So 123, I think that's 127.
1: Or is it 128? Did we have a one before?
0: Oh, it's all right. Phil sells at the end of the over. We don't have to quit then looking at the scoreboard.
1: 129.
0: 129, right.
1: Yeah.
0: Okay. Missed another one. Right. Oh, it was the wide. Alfie Hill bowls the next one. Turned around the corner onto the offside. Fields it quickly in. Has a shy at the stumps. Unfortunately, that one's nowhere near. So, score moves on to 130. Are you going back on the ground floor, are you, Rod?
1: I can see the... Yeah. Now the sun's gone in, yeah.
0: Right, okay. 130 for the loss of three wickets.
1: Both batsmen have got 41. Oh, no, he's got 42 now.
0: 42. Alfie Hill in again. Played out onto the offside once again. Fielder on the cover boundary. Quickly in. They do go through for a single. It will be the end of the over. 28 overs gone. Let's check with Phil how many he's got. 131,
1: I'd make it. The scoreboard makes it 131 for three.
0: 131 for three. So 10 runs, Roger, coming off that one.
1: Yeah, so it's a productive over there for Grace Eccleston, but still a long way to go. Mohammed Fazil wants a drink, I think. One of his mates has brought him one on, taking some water on board. Puts his helmet back on.
0: So that is now an 80 partnership, I work out.
1: Well,
0: last wicket went down at 51. We're now at 131.
1: Yeah, so 80.
0: So to me, that's an 80 partnership.
1: It is indeed, yeah.
0: Yep. Right. So, Mohammed Fazil has had his drinks break.
1: Yeah, put his gloves back on.
0: Yeah,
1: he's got his bat under his arm.
0: He's gone back to the non-striker's end.
1: Yeah.
0: So the opener, Will Smith, in the 40s at the moment, as Roger said. Both batsmen in the 40s at the moment.
1: Yeah.
0: So both going well.
1: Yeah.
0: So it's going to be Jack Obernecki.
1: Score of 95 runs earlier on today.
0: Hole from the field end of the ground. First one comes in, played out onto the offside, go through for one. Throw comes in to the bowler's end. Pretty good. No chance of a second run, so score moves on to 132 for the loss of three wickets. We're in the 29th over of the Great Eccleston reply. Carnforth earlier today, 310 for eight in their 50 overs. Next one comes in. That one's just dabbed down onto the offside. Fielder in pretty quickly, realises that the batsmen have easily scampered through for a single. Score moved up to 133-3. Certain parts of the ground in shade, others in bright sunshine as the next ball comes in. Turn round the corner, deep third man comes off the boundary. Gets the ball back into Lewis Spur, the wicketkeeper. They do go through for a single. 133 moves on to 134. So we're in the 29th over of 50. Meneke comes in, bowls the next one. I don't think there's much chance of a run there.
1: No, they thought about it, but luckily they decided to abort it and go back.
0: Yeah, I think Lewis Smith there would actually have made it to his end, but I'm quite sure Mohamed Fazil would have been run out by a long way at the other end. Meneke bowls the next one, led out to the field at that point. Once again, no chance for a run there. Score stays 134 for the loss of 3 wickets. So, not a very attacking field at the moment. Meneke bowls the next one, tries to turn that one round the corner. Goes no distance at all, but it's on the leg side. There's huge gaps on the leg side. 134 moved up to 135.
1: Giving us a leg by that, wasn't it?
0: Yeah. Okay.
1: I thought it was a wide myself.
0: Yeah. 135 for 3 after 29, Roger.
1: Yeah. So, doing quite well against any other opposition, but against an opposition that has made 310 in their innings, struggling a bit. Doesn't look like they're going to be get there. So, Alfie Hill gives his cap to the umpire at that end, who is Peter Chewson, who had a Panama on during the Carnforth innings, but has gone for the flat cap for the Great Eccleston innings.
0: After his Panama, his beard off his head twice
1: with the wind.
0: Yeah, Alfie Hill starts a new over from the whole lane end of the ground. That one played back down the ground to the fielder at the long off boundary. They do go through for a single. 135 makes its way through to 136. Both batsmen still in the 40s at the moment, for both approaching 50.
1: They are indeed, yeah.
0: Not quite there as yet. Alfie Hill in and bowls the next one. That one played out onto the leg side. Try comes in at the stumps. I think if that would have hit,
1: he would have been
0: Will Smith would have been out there.
1: Yeah.
0: But fortunately for him, unfortunately for Great Eccleston,
1: yeah,
0: ball did not hit stumps.
1: He only had one to aim at, I think
0: he did, yeah.
1: And where he picked the ball up.
0: So 137 now for the loss of 3 wickets. Alfie Hill in and bowls. That one, no point running for that one. That one very powerfully hit through cow corner for a very easy 4, Roger.
1: Yeah, I didn't see it actually. I was looking for it and I couldn't see it.
0: Oh well. Yes, it's gone down there under the seats.
1: Nobody shouted move, so I didn't bother.
0: No.
1: So 46 and 47. The opener's on 46 and number 5's on 47. So
0: going well, aren't they?
1: Yeah, they are indeed, yeah. I think we've got another lost ball, have we?
0: Yeah.
1: It's worse than Pen with them, isn't it, a lost ball?
0: Pen with them, you need a bucket of balls, don't you, to
1: keep
0: going.
1: Yeah, the sun's moved again.
0: Yeah. So, if my maths is right, I think we're on 141.
1: That's what the scoreboard's saying, yeah.
0: That's all right, good. And yeah. I can't see it from here. So.
1: No, well, I can only see it if I go forward a bit.
0: Anyway, it looks as though they brought a brush out.
1: All right.
0: Try and drag the ball back out of the bushes.
1: Yeah. Well, it might be back in its back soon.
0: One of the players over the far side decided to take a breather.
1: I know the feeling.
0: Lay himself down on the ground.
1: Yeah.
0: It looks as though the ball has been found. So, hopefully,
1: yep,
0: we can get going again in a few seconds' time. So, Alfie Hill was the only man in the first innings that we didn't see.
1: He was, yeah, because he was 9 wickets down, weren't he, in the last ball. Yeah.
0: Yep. So, here he comes, next ball of the over. 141 for 3. That one played out.
1: Oh,
0: he's dropped it. He's dropped it. So, they go through for 1. And they go through for 2.
1: That's the first drop ball we've had today, actually.
0: I think it is, yeah.
1: Yeah, yeah.
0: So, 143 for the loss of 3 wickets. We're in the 30th over.
1: Not only did he drop the ball, he lost his hat as well.
0: Oh,
1: in the dive, yeah.
0: Right.
1: Actually, in all fairness to him, the sun's probably in his eyes.
0: It probably is. Alfie Hill in again. Bowls. That one played. Out. Onto the offside. Right. Beats the fielder at long off. Straight into the bushes at the far
1: that
0: end.
1: 50.
0: Yep. Takes him over. The 50. Nice shot there by Mohammed Fazil.
1: He's 53.
0: And the score moves up to
1: 147.
0: 147. I think we've still got some more balls to go in this over. One more ball to go. 147 for 3 as it stands at the moment. Hill comes in and bowls. Beats the fielder close in on the offside. Long off. Stops the ball going to the boundary, but they still go through for 2. 149 for the loss of 3 wickets. 30 overs have gone. Time for changeover. When I can get out of my seat. get out of my deck chair.
1: Yeah.
0: Phil's back in to do some summarising. And Roger, we'll carry on with the main commentary.
1: Thank you very much, Ian. Yeah, 147 for 3. I'm actually standing up at the moment, just having a bit of a stretch, because it's these chairs for 5 hours. Yeah. They get to you a bit. I'm not in one of those deck chairs, that's all I can say. Anyway, 147 for 3, Phil. It's a bit of entertainment, but it's still nowhere near good enough, is it?
2: No, it's still a massive ask, isn't it, for this total to be overturned. But they're having a go at it.
1: They're having a go, yeah. They are, yeah.
2: And they have started to accelerate in the last couple of overs.
1: Yeah. So, Jaco Manike bowling this next over.
2: You can say, I don't know how these batsmen scores are what they are.
1: No.
2: I got him past 50 ages ago.
1: You put him in the wrong totals. You must have got him mixed up.
2: Clearly.
1: Clearly, yeah.
2: Mm.
1: Yeah, he's
2: one
1: on the... Will Smith needs 3 more for his 50.
2: He went past 50 ages ago to me, but there you go.
1: So there's... Smith gets another single there as he plays the ball down to the boundary behind the bowler.
2: So they saying he's 48, Ian, now? Rog, now?
1: Yeah, 48 now,
2: oh,
1: yeah.
2: Right.
1: Well, I think so. They haven't put it up yet. Yeah, 48 now, 150 for 3. 48 to Smith and 54 to... 54 to Mohammed Fazil. As the next ball comes in from Benike. Certainly after his loose first over, Benike certainly improved with his bowling.
2: He has. What have we got here? None for 24.
1: Yeah.
2: Off 3.4 overs. Got here for 15 off his first.
1: Yeah. Yeah, so that's the end of that over as well.
2: Right.
1: So 150 for 3 after 31 overs.
2: 152 for 3, Roger.
1: 150 for 3. Got into this scoreboard. I don't know.
2: So, well, I suppose we better go with that then, hadn't we?
1: We better add, yeah. Because I think that's the umpires will be going after, won't it? So 48 to Will Smith and 54 to Mohammed Fazil. So we've put on a good partnership, these two at least. And I'm having a drink now. It's a hydration break, is it?
2: Well, I would say they put on 101 for this partnership, but... Not confident with anything really anymore.
1: No.
2: To be perfectly honest, but yeah, I think they've probably put on 100 for this partnership.
1: You've not been paying attention. It's been a bit like my scoring, really. I never know where they're up to.
2: You went past 50 about 20 minutes ago for me.
1: Right.
2: But there you go.
1: Yeah, oh well. 47. So.
2: Is it 47 now?
1: I think so, 40. Yeah. Oh, Ian's going to go, same again, off my chair again. 54.
2: 48, oh right.
1: Right, so what's, yeah.
2: He was on, yeah, 2 and 1.
1: 153, yeah.
2: Right,
1: okay. So it's going to be Alfie Hill to continue, I presume.
2: Looks like,
1: Is it, or not?
2: No, I don't think it is. It looks like the opening bowler again.
1: Yeah,
2: which is. It's James Park Johnson. I think he's coming back into the attack.
1: Right. He was quite expensive, wasn't he?
2: He was, yeah. None for 26.
1: Yeah.
2: Off three overs.
1: Bit of a chance of a run out there, but the throw not near enough to the stumps. They go through for a single. Brings Fazil back on to strike. Yeah, Park Johnson will be hoping for a better return from this end. He was bowling from the other end before, wasn't he?
2: He was, yeah.
1: Yeah, but he only got three overs. He's quick. Making the wicketkeeper, Lewis Spur, is standing well back. He's got his helmet behind him. So when he's standing up to the wicket, got another nice breeze coming through. Probably going to get some rain later this evening, I think. But probably when we're all tucked up in bed. Good fielding there. And a good throw in. Well backed up. The fielding's been pretty good from Carnforth. See the lad who's been on the boundary here. He's made a good few stops. Done a lot of running. They only seem quite young, so they can up to that, aren't they? Park Johnson in again. Up to the wicket and bowls. And Smith will be kind saying he left that one alone. It goes through to the wicketkeeper and there is no run. One or two people padded up for the next wicket down. Probably been padded up for quite a while actually, because these two have been together for quite a long time now. There's Park Johnson in again. This one just dabbed down to third man. They'll go through for a very easy single, and I presume from the clapping from the pavilion that brings up is 50. Acknowledges the crowd with the wave of his bat. So Ian's just looking at the he's in a port pie as well, actually. Are they good? Yeah, very good. He's nodding his head. Next ball comes in, and this one's coming our way, I think. And it's just stopped on the boundary edge in front of the pavilion, the players' pavilion, so they have to be content with a single. So end of the over, the scoreboard says 154 for 3. Is that what you make it, Phil?
2: I give up.
1: You've given up. Yeah. Will Smith is 50 not out, and Mohammed Fazil is 56 not out. And 31 overs gone, it says. Is that right?
2: I think so.
1: All right, we've got something. Something you agree with, then, at least.
2: Four,
1: 3 wickets, I know that's right.
2: 12.
1: Yeah.
2: 21.
1: Yeah.
2: 30, 21,
1: 25, 29. Anyway.
2: 32 overs gone.
1: All right.
2: Into this.
1: The necky to start the next over. Bowling to Fazil. He's forward to that one outside his crease. Plays the ball diligently back down to the bowler, who picks it up, and he's ready to turn, and come back in again, and bowls. Again, forward to that one, played it out onto the offside, they go through for a single. Fielder thinks about shying at the stubs, but then sees that the batsmen have almost reached there, so doesn't bother expanding the energy. Another one to add to the total. 32 overs gone. The scoreboard is corrected itself now. Smith on strike. The next ball comes in. This goes down leg side. Looks like a wide. And the umpire agrees with me. Another one to add to the total. Martin Burke, the umpire at that end. Has Benike up to the wicket and bowls again. And this one's flashed out onto the offside. Didn't really get hold of that one. Bit of an edge on it, I think. And just about makes it to the Hillsman, but they go through for a single. Benikli got the ball in his hand again, and he's goes quickly through his over. This one hit out onto the offside again. Easy for the fieldsman. Gives him another one. They'll be quite happy with giving ones away. They're never going to win unless they get a rush of boundaries. next one. Oh, there's a nice a bit of a mix-up here. I think a direct hit might have been trouble for the batsman. He seems to have pulled something when he dived in, I think. He's got his leg up in the air now. He's probably overstretched his hamstring or something like that. So, all right. So, Mohamed Fazil, it is, who's on the floor. Could have overstretched. Hopefully it's only a bit of cramp or something like that. Yeah. His colleague was quickly in to help relieve the pain, which can be severe with cramp. Anyway, he seems to have recovered now. He wanted another drink after this over, won't he? Anyway, Will Smith stands ready to receive the next ball, which is flacked away. He's up in the air. It'll be a good catch to catch. No, he didn't try to catch that. It was a good effort. It was a really good effort, but in fact, he just couldn't quite get on the end of that one. So, he survives. Does Will Smith there? As Alfie Hill takes his sweater off, ready to give it to the umpire.
2: I think it's Park Johnson still.
1: Oh, it's Park Johnson, right. Isn't it?
2: I think so, yeah.
1: Yeah, you're right, it is. Yeah. Thank you for that correction. It's late.
2: And I think we're in the 34th over.
1: Oh, right.
2: But who knows?
1: Who knows? Yeah, I think we're just about to start the 34th, aren't we?
2: Yeah, yeah.
1: 159 for three.
2: Oh, 30, sorry, of course we are.
1: 33 yeah. Overs gone. And here comes Park Johnson up to the wicket and bowls. That's paid out onto the offside. Fieldsman there on the boundary. They go through for a very comfortable single, which brings Will Smith back up onto strike. Has he made his 50 yet?
2: Who knows? Yeah. Well, I had him down at 50 about half an hour ago.
1: Yeah, yeah. Oh, he has got, yeah. Mm. So two needs to convert his 50 into 100. Within the next five overs, I think. Well, them to stand any chance, but they'll perhaps get a few batting points if they can even, you know, even though they're defeated, they will get some points for getting nine wickets, so they won't go away today with no points at all from the match. They'll at least get something, and not losing all the wickets would perhaps earn them more points as well. So they get a... Although it'll be great... Sorry, be calm if we get the 12 points for the win. There are still points that the losing side can pick up. That's what they'll be looking for. The ball's up to the wicket again. This time, Fazil tries to play that out onto the offside, but completely misses the ball. Goes through to the wicketkeeper, Lewis Spur, and again, there is no run. There's lots of shouting and encouragement from the fielding side for the bowler. There's quite a bit of cloud about still, but lots of blue sky as well, so I think we should get through this game, but not before the quiz starts at 7. It's just tapped out onto the offside. It's an easy single, but easy singles aren't really what they want at the minute.
2: No, they need boundaries, Rog.
1: They do.
2: Yeah. But these two really have, as I say, the score is what we think it is. They've put on 111 for this partnership.
1: Nelson.
2: Yep.
1: Anyway, he's just dispatching one of the fieldsmen onto the boundary there. There's the bowler. Up to the wicket, and that's... flicks that away and it's stopped near the boundary edge. A good stop there. Saves a certain boundary and then gets the ball back, but they go through for two runs, but good fielding all round there from the Carnforth side. We've been pretty good in the field. There was one drop catch, well two I suppose really, but the second one down here was a really difficult chance. And they're coming off for more drinks, are they? They are indeed. So I don't know whether we've got any later scores. If not just nod your head and I'll not put. You've got some more scores, jolly good. So we'll, and he, sorry, and that'll bring us up to date.
3: Yeah,
1: reveal the scores. There might be some results already.
3: Bring you up to date. It's getting a bit hairy. Lytham and Barrow. Lytham need 247 to win, and they're on 240 for 8 on 49 overs.
1: All right.
3: So Fleetwood, Beeford, and Broughton. Fleetwood need 210 to win, and they're 100 for 5 on 26 overs. Morecambe and Worley. Morecambe won 104 for 6. They won by 4 wickets. Penwitham v Thornton Cleveleys. Penwitham are 157 for 4 on 39 overs. They need 210 to win. And Exton v Preston. Preston won by 119, won by 49 runs.
1: Very good. So a good win there for Preston against Exton. Exton, who were third in the league. So that was a good win for Preston in a low-scoring game. But certainly the Fulwood and Broughton Fleetwood match looks like it will be quite exciting.
2: Think we're going to have an exciting finish here, Rog?
1: I doubt it myself, you know. No. Yeah.
2: 34 overs. Is it 164 for 3?
1: Is it? Ian will tell us. 164 for 3, is it, Ian? 162.
2: Oh, it's gone down.
1: It's gone down. The keeper just
2: right.
1: Right. So. So 162 for 3. So just another. Yeah, it's not. The internet isn't. Not updated. No, no. No, so they're all had another drink of orange juice, have they? The fielding team, are just having a bit of a confab there. The umpires are ready, I think. The batsmen just refreshing there, taking their helmets off. Pretty muggy day now. We hot under the helmets.
2: No, not right. As I say, when you're out there and you're in the groove, and maybe sometimes drinks breaks can be quite disruptive, really, in some respects. But I think on a day like today, you're going to have to deal with them. And as I say, the two batsmen just got to keep batting, really, and see where things take them. But I mean, it's a massive total to chase down, and the overs are beginning to run out. I think 16 overs remaining, and irrespective of the score, Rog, whatever it is, they need 311 for victory, don't they?
1: Yeah, they do, and they're sort of halfway there, aren't they?
2: Well, I would have thought so.
1: Yeah, they're a bit off.
2: I'm not really sure anymore.
1: Yeah, they're just over halfway towards it. So, it would be unlikely, I think.
2: Yeah, we believe it's 162 for 3.
1: Yeah.
2: Well, I've given up, Ian. It's fairly that much. I don't know anymore.
1: Anyway, the start of the 35th over is going to be bowled by Jaco Benecki. And he's bowling to Mohammed Fazil, who just works that out to the offside. And there is a quick run. Could have been struggling had the throw hit the wicket. But luckily for him, it didn't. Another one to add to the total brings Will Smith, who's been there since the start of this Great Eccleston innings. Opened for the Great Eccleston today, and he's still there. The next ball comes in, he just plays forward to that one. Ball goes off his bat about 5 yards in front of it. Wicketkeeper comes from behind his stumps, picks the ball up, gets it back to the bowler, who's anxious to get through his over. Plus he's entered the quiz at 7 o'clock, and he wants there's a bit of a throw in there. Would have been a run out, because they were just ambling through for a single. And he can't believe he missed the wicket, because from that angle he would have had a good sight of the wickets. Anyway, they get away with that one. Another one to add to the total. I think Fazil wants a bit of a word with Will Smith about his running between wickets, I think. So, anyway. He just, a few times he just ambled across. And these Carnforth fielders are very quick, some of them. The next ball comes in. Brazil plays this out to the same fielder again. This time they don't bother about taking the single, which wasn't there. Jacko Vernacki turns and is on his way in again. Mohamed Fazil works that down the leg side behind the wicket. Fielder gets it, and there is only one run. Vernacki, ball in hand again, waits for the batsman to be ready, Will Smith, who doesn't seem to be in any hurry. He's ready now, Vernacki up to the wicket and bowls, and Will Smith plays that out onto the leg side. There is no run, it's the end of the 35th over, as far as we know. The score is 166-3 after 35 overs, with Will Smith 55 not out, and Mohamed Fazil 62 not out. Phil's going to take you through the next five overs, and Ian's going to join you.
2: Yep, thanks very much, Rog. So, 166 for three,
0: yep.
2: Needing 311 for victory. And according to the scoreboard, Will Smith 55 not out, Mohamed Fazil 62 not out. Right, so continuing from the Hall Lane at the end of the ground is James Park Johnson so far. 35 off his five overs, and he waits just for the batsman, Mohamed Fazil, to settle. Right-handed batsman, batted extremely well so far this afternoon, but a lot of work for him to do if somehow his team are to overcome this total this afternoon. And his first delivery of the 36th over, season fending the ball off on the offside, and he trots through for a single, taking Great Eccleston onto 167 for the loss of three wickets. These two batsmen having come together when the score was on 51. Up comes James Park Johnson, once again right arm over the wicket, and that ball is hammered back down the ground by Will Smith. Takes one bounce, and then over the ropes it goes for onto the total there for Will Smith, taking Great Eccleston onto 171 for three.
0: Yep, nice shot that one. Very nice shot from the opener.
2: As in comes Park Johnson once again. Will Smith this time diverts the ball to the man at it's deep gully backward point, to take your pick really, but he has a shy at the stumps, and it's fielded by the man backing up, and there is no additional run to the total. Up comes James Park Johnson once again, this time at Will Smith. That ball is driven through the offside, lovely weighted drive, and it goes over the boundary rope for four more onto the total. And Will Smith, who's been there since the start this afternoon, moves on to 63 not out, and that takes his team onto 179 for the loss of three wickets. Ball is punched out this time onto the leg side, and another shy at the stumps. Total remains on 179 for 3. As James Park Johnson, once again for the final time in this, the 36th over, makes his way back to his starting position. Right arm over the wicket. That ball is pushed out onto the offside, and it's a dot ball. Nine coming off the over, and at the end of the 36th over, Great Eccleston are 179 for 3.
0: I got 166 at the end of the last over.
2: 175.
0: Yep. So two nice, nicely shot fours to the boundary there in that over.
2: And it will be Jacko Benneke to continue from the field end of the ground. Benneke just pauses, waits for the batsman, Mohamed Fazil, to settle. And then up comes Benneke, right arm over the wicket. Onto the back foot goes Fazil, just fends that ball out onto the offside, where it's quickly fielded by the man at point, 175 4-3. Up comes Beneke once again. Onto the back foot goes Fazil, fielded by the man at mid-on. And Beneke just polishes the ball on the back of his flannels, transfers it from one hand to the other, and then up he comes once again. Fazil, watchful in defence, pushes that ball back down the track. Certainly Jacko Beneke going through his overs at a good rate of knots. It's the 37th over, and Fazil this time, it was a shorter delivery, and Fazil needed no second invitation to send that one crashing over the boundary ropes, 179-3, and that takes Fazil on to 67, not out.
0: Waited for the ball to come to him, didn't he, there, before turning it around the corner?
2: Beneke for the penultimate time, and this is seventh over of the day, and on this occasion, it's the ball that goes through to the wicketkeeper, and the total remains on 179-3. Up comes Beneke once again, and that ball is hit firmly. Has it gone? Well, it was stopped.
0: It was stopped.
2: The fielder, a good shot by Fazil, but well stopped by the fielder. And at the end of 37 overs, the total has moved on to 179-3.
0: Yep, just one good scoring shot coming from that over. A nice hit four. So 179-3. There's only 12 overs to go after this one completes. So at the moment, you'd certainly say that Carnforth are shoe-in winners at the moment.
2: James Park Johnson will continue from the Hall Lane end of the ground as he's bathed in sunshine as he starts his run-up past the umpire, right arm over the wicket, and that ball is scythed out down to third man by Will Smith, who trots through for a single, takes him on to 64, total on to 184-3. Still some 131 runs shy of the victory target required this afternoon, as it will be James Park Johnson just about to begin his run-up. Up he comes past the umpire for the second time in this over. That ball is chopped out behind to square on the offside, and running through for a single is Mohammed Fazil. Total moves up to 181-3.
0: You think Mohammed Nadeem is getting a bit worried about having to go in? He's here in front of us.
2: Yeah,
0: he wants to get in, doesn't he?
2: Yeah, he's primed and ready to go, but I think at the moment, Ray Tackleson will be happy that these two are out there, as a Chinese cut results in a fortuitous run there for Will Smith, who, in all fairness, hasn't really done too much wrong so far this afternoon. Takes him on to 65. Team on to 182 for the loss of three wickets. Up comes Park Johnson once again. This time, the lovely shot that by Fazil. Ball racing over the boundary rope. Square of the wicket on the offside. And the total moves up to 186-3. And that was a fine shot.
0: Yes, it was. Nobody at point. Nobody on the deep point boundary either. So clear grass all the way to the boundary.
2: Yeah, Mohammed Fazil moves on to 72, not out. He's overtaken his partner, Will Smith, who is currently 65, not out, and that's a no ball by Park Johnson. The one on to the total, 187-3. Park Johnson, so far this afternoon, he has none for 52. As in comes Park Johnson this time for Zeal. Pushes the ball back down the track. And the total remains on 187-3. Mark Johnson trudges back to his starting position, two-thirds of the way to the boundary rope, and he turns, shadows lengthening here at Hall Lane, the home of Great Eccleston Cricket Club, as Fazeel hits that ball firmly out onto the offside, and that single takes him to the striker's end at the beginning of the next over. But after 38 overs, Great Eccleston are now 188 for three.
0: So quite a few runs coming off that particular over. Nine in all. So opening batsman there, Will Smith. Still going, and still going very nicely. Mohammed Fazeel has also settled in extremely nicely. Last week he went down at 51. So a partnership of 130-odd. As it stands at the moment, so no doubt Great Eccleston will want these two guys to stay there right the way through the innings and see if they can get anywhere near this total of 311.
2: Yep, well, they've got 12 overs to try to achieve what would be a mammoth feat, as Jack Obeneke will continue, and the fielder out there in the deep will try, though he might. He couldn't prevent that ball from going over the boundary rope, and it's four more onto the total for Fazeel, and more importantly still, four more onto the total for Great Eccleston, who move towards that 200 mark. They're now 192 for three, and they're making a real fist of this.
0: Yep, these two certainly have decided that now is the time to push the accelerator. Nice four there on the leg side. Ball finishes up in the bush at the far side of the ground. Taking a little bit of finding, but eventually they have managed to find it. Score moves up to 192.
2: Yeah, that takes Fazeel onto, we think, 77. Is onto the back foot he goes and punches that ball out onto the offside. Picks up another single, 193 for the loss of three wickets. And that brings Will Smith on strike. 65 not out, really has anchored this Great Eccleston reply, as in comes Beneke. This time it's a watchful Will Smith, ball out onto the onside where it's fielded by the man at mid-on. Up comes Beneke, right arm over the wicket. Will Smith this time down on one knee, turns it round the corner but only manages to pick out the man at fine leg, and the total remains on 193 for three. Comes at Beneke. That ball is pushed out onto the offside. Will Smith drops through for a single. Score moves up onto 194 for three. And this the 39th over. 50 overs aside in this competition. Really have seen a lot of runs scored here so far this afternoon. There's promise of more to come. At the end of the 39th over, Great Eccleston needing 311 for victory here on Preston Hospital Radio have progressed to 194 for three.
0: Six runs coming off that over, nicely hit four early on in the over, and a couple of singles as well. So slowly but surely making their way up to 200. If they can get to 200 by the end of the next over, then they'll have 10 overs in order to get the remaining 111. So that will put the run rate required up to just over 10 and over. So a couple of fours and a couple of singles per over will see them achieve this mammoth total.
2: Yep, 117 needed for victory as things stand at the moment, as James Park Johnson is going to continue on the Hall Lane of the ground. It's his eighth over of the day so far. He's been hit for 53 off his eight overs, and to go with the duck that he achieved suffered earlier on in the afternoon, perhaps not his best afternoon as a Carnforth player, as his first delivery is hit down the ground by Will Smith, taking him on to 67, and Great Eccleston nearer that magical 200 figure. 195 for the loss of three wickets. James Park Johnson becomes passed at the umpire. That ball is turned behind square on the offside. It's a comfortable single on this occasion for Mohamed Fazil. Total moves up to 196 for three. Still bright sunshine here this afternoon. Shadows certainly beginning to lengthen, but a warm afternoon. As in comes James Park Johnson. Will Smith turns that ball out onto the offside. It's bobbling and bouncing, but they settle for a single, taking the total up to 197 for three.
0: Yep, three singles off the over so far.
2: Yeah, wonder if we're going to see real fireworks in the final 10 overs. Certainly, if you're Grace Eccleston, you're putting yourself into a position where you could actually pull off what would be an extremely improbable, if not magnificent, victory as they pick up another single off the fourth delivery of this, the 40th over. And in the process, they move on to 198 for the loss of three wickets. Up comes James Park Johnson, the penultimate time in this over, and that ball is sent out into the deep, down to third man. Another one onto the total for Will Smith, and the total moves on to 199 for three. 69 not out. Will Smith at the other end, on the striker's end here. Mohamed Fazil is now 80 not out, and he hits that ball out into the deep. It's another four runs onto the total. A well-struck shot that by Fazil. That takes him onto 81 and his side onto 203 at the end of 40 overs. Take through the next five overs. I will hand you over to Ian and to Roger.
0: Thanks very much, Phil. Enjoy your breather. So, well,
1: just 108 needed.
0: Yeah, things are getting quite interesting, Roger.
1: 10.8 and over.
0: 10.8, yep.
1: Yep, so, yeah, I didn't think they'd get this close. So, these two are going particularly well. Will Smith and Mohamed Fazil, they've got a partnership here that's exactly what Great Eccleston needed, but now they really need them to put their foot down on the accelerator.
0: So it looks as though it's going to be Jacko Benecki to continue from the field end of the ground. Stands at the moment 203 for three. First one comes in, turn round the corner, onto the leg side. That one is going to go straight down to the boundary. 203 goes to 207. And, Rog, if you keep going like that to get 10 and over, you're going to have to go some, but it's still possible.
1: Yeah, he's strong on the leg side, isn't he? So I think the bowler needs to be not giving him the opportunity to do that sort of shot.
0: Benecki back in again. Bowls the next one. That one, no shot played at that one.
1: Not the, a wide, he said to the umpire.
0: Yeah, by the bowler. Yeah, yeah. Batsman there, definitely.
1: Thought it was a wide,
0: Will
1: I think.
0: Will Smith thought it was a wide, but not given by umpire Burke behind the stumps at the bowler's end. So Benecki quickly in again. Bowls the next one. Chop round the corner. Third man comes into play on that one. Ball comes back in to the bowler's end. They do go through for a single. So five off the over so far. A nicely hit for turn around the corner on the leg side and a single down to third man. So Benecki waiting at the top of his mark. Comes in now to bowl to Mohamed Fazil. Manages to get bat onto ball out onto the offside just to the edge of the 30-yard circle. They do go through for another single. So that makes six off the over so far. Four balls of the over gone, two more to go. Mohamed Fazil. Oh, that one. It goes through, that one will be off the pad. So that one will be given as a bye. So it's another one to add to the total. So this, I think, will be the final ball of the over. That one hit high and caught
1: What a catch that is above his head.
4: Goes down.
1: Yeah, what a catch that is above his head.
4: Yeah.
1: Instinctive.
4: So that is Mohamed Fazil.
1: Yeah, you don't even know if you're going to catch those. You just put your hands up above your head, slightly behind you, and just hope that the ball sticks. And on this occasion it did, because it was firmly hit by Fazil.
4: Yep.
1: And a good effort there. So Mohamed Nadine will be the next man in. He's been chomping at the bit for quite a while. But a good knock there from Mohamed Fazil. Not quite sure how many he got. We'll have a look what it says over here. 70. No, they've put number 6 up already. They've taken his 85.
4: The score as it stands at the moment on the scoreboard.
1: 210 for 3.
4: 210 for now. 4 wickets.
1: For 4, yes.
4: Yep, so
1: well, they haven't been updated that bit yet.
4: Right. Right, so it is Mohamed Nadim is the next one.
1: He's been waiting patiently. He's had his pads on for hours, hasn't he?
4: So Benecki gets his first wicket. And that wicket is of Mohamed Fazil, of course, off the bowling of Benecki for 85. Looks as though we've got another bowler there warming up. So it's Mohamed Nadim, who is the new batsman coming in. Just looking at quite a lot of people coming into the ground now. They're obviously coming in for the quid, which starts in about 10 minutes' time. Somehow, I don't think this game will be completed in 10 minutes, but highly unlikely. So Mohamed Nadim has got a green helmet on, so that's very, very easy.
1: He's got very easy to
4: help out. And obviously, at the other end, we've still got Will Smith, who's been in since the start.
1: Yeah.
4: So a very good partnership there, 51 all the way to 210. It's the start of a new over. And that one is Will Smith playing the ball back down the ground. So it will be 210 for 4 at the end of 41 overs. So this one is a new over. So it's not Alfie Hall, is it? This is actually Dylan Conroy.
1: Yeah.
4: Come back on again, but from the other end of the ground. He bowled all his overs from the field end of the ground before. So over number 42 is Dylan Conroy. That one hit towards the clubhouse at the long on end of the ground. Sends a few of the people in there scattering, but nobody got hit, so that's good. So 210 at the end of the last over, plus a 1, plus a 4. 215 for 4 as it stands at the moment. Conroy in and bowls. Batsman there, new batsman, Mohamed
1: Nadim.
4: Nadim tries to turn that one round the corner onto the offside. Didn't connect bat with ball. So straight through to the wicketkeeper, Lewis Spurt. So field spread here. Very much looking for the big shots out to the boundaries. Conroy comes in. This time does connect bat with ball. Sends the ball round the corner. They're going to go through for overthrows. And it is good running by the Craig Eccleston batsman. They do go through and get a successful overthrow.
1: So another one to add to the total. 216 for 4.
4: Yep. That brings Lewis Smith. Sorry. Will Smith.
1: Will Smith. Who's Lewis Smith?
4: Oh, Lewis is the wicketkeeper.
1: Yeah, that's right.
4: Will Smith back onto stripe. Dylan Conroy comes in. That one. Turn around the corner. Do go through for the quick single. Shy comes in at the stumps. Only hits the batsman, I believe, as he was going through.
1: Yeah, on the back of his leg.
4: Yeah.
1: Not on his pad. On the back of his leg. So
4: that's perfectly okay.
1: Well, it isn't for the batsman. He's limping a bit now.
4: 217. For the loss of now 4 wickets in the 42nd over.
1: They need a few boundaries.
4: They need a lot of boundaries,
1: yeah,
4: I would think.
1: They could do a couple.
4: Yeah. So Dylan Conroy comes in, bowls the next one. That one hit back down the ground, beats everybody, and once again hits the ball into the hedge at the far end of the ground. 217 moves up to 221. After 42 overs, 4 wickets in the column.
1: Yeah, that's

0: innings, 80 runs required to win. First one comes in. A play and a miss there from Will Smith. That's a good start to Benecki's over.
1: It is, yeah.
0: Did extremely well earlier on in the day with the bat.
1: He did, 95.
0: Not done quite as well with the ball. That one, high, up in the air. Going for it. Oh, that's a miss. Shy at the stumps, yes. That is out. That's, Will Smith, out. Run out.
1: That has saved the fielder's blushes, hasn't it, that one? Yeah.
0: Run out, so...
1: It has, yeah. The umpire's not happy with the way they were...
0: It is a wicket that goes down.
1: Yeah.
0: So the fifth wicket goes down with the score at 200 and... Oh, never mind, doesn't matter. Will Smith is the man that...
1: Will Smith's gone out, yeah.
0: ...disappears, so Nadeem is the man that remains in.
1: So we've got two relatively new... Well, we've got obviously the new batsman, which is Joe McMullen.
0: No. Is it? Should be Alex Rhodes next.
1: Alex Rhodes next, is it? Yeah. Oh, yeah.
0: It should be.
1: Yeah.
0: I'm not sure if that's right or not, but we'll get Annette to check it on her phone, just to make sure that this is Alex Rhodes who is coming in. So the green helmet is Mohammed Nadeem and Alex Rhodes in the blue helmet.
1: Yeah, I mean, it doesn't matter who's coming in. What it means is that we've got two batsmen out there who've not been in.
0: Well, what do you reckon the current score, Rog? 200 and...
1: I could look on the score, but 223, I think it says.
0: Right.
1: So stand up. 221 for five.
0: 221
1: for five.
0: The fifth wicket goes down. So it's going to be...
1: New batsman to face.
0: Unfortunately, Benecki doesn't get the credit for the wicket with it being a run out.
1: No, he doesn't.
0: That one's hit on the pad. A little bit of an appeal there. Theoretically, Benecki gets another wicket. Unfortunately, it goes down as a run out, so it doesn't get accredited to him.
1: Doesn't, no.
0: So
1: it saved the fieldsman who dropped the catch his blushes.
0: It certainly did, yeah.
1: That he got run out.
0: Took a very risky run. So let's see what Alex Rhodes can do with this. Played out onto the offside, nearly makes it to the boundary, but the fielder there collects the ball at the second attempt.
1: It is Alex Rhodes, because he was told good cricket Rhodesy then.
0: Right, so double Nelson at the moment, Roger.
1: 2-2-2.
0: 2-2-2.
1: Yeah, so just the one run and the one wicket from this over so far.
0: Yep, so we need to get off double Nelson as soon as possible. Benecki comes in. That one, very powerful hit. Over the boundary rope at the far end of the ground. That is a very nicely hit for Mohammed Nadeem.
1: Yeah, needed that.
0: Takes his total up to 226.
1: Yeah, desperate for a few more of those, I think.
0: Yep. 221 at the end of the last over.
1: So we've got five from this over so far.
0: So far.
1: 226. I think another lost ball in the far corner, down cow corner there, I think.
0: Yeah.
1: So looking that way.
0: It's amazing.
1: Oh, they found it. Yeah.
0: Amazing, isn't it? How many balls actually go wandering into the trees and it takes them forever to find it.
1: I know, yeah.
0: Even though we've played on here for years and years and years.
1: Yeah, there's a lot of undergrowth, isn't there, round about? Lots of long grass and all sorts.
0: Perhaps they should buy a strimmer, Rog.
1: They've probably got one, I would think, yeah. Just need a volunteer to use it.
0: Yeah, Mohammed Nadeem is the batsman. Okay, is the bowler.
1: That's up in the air, but one bounce, yeah.
0: Out to the fielder on the leg side boundary behind the umpire. So it is the end of the over.
1: Just six from that over, I think. 227.
0: 227 for four.
1: For five.
0: For five. Sorry, forgot about the wicket going down.
1: Yeah, 227 for five with that run out. But that last shot was very aerial.
0: It was.
1: Luckily, the man on the boundary thought, well, I'm not running in for this one. I'll just let it bounce and just give them one. Because if he didn't get them out, he could well have conceded four runs then, couldn't he, diving forward or anything like that.
0: 74 required to win.
1: Yeah, with seven overs.
0: Seven overs.
1: Yeah, yeah, so,
0: so
1: it's...
0: We're

0: approaching now 11 and over.
1: Yeah, 10 and a half.
0: At least, yeah. So I think it's going to be Dylan Conroy to continue from the whole lane end of the ground, having a chat.
1: Bit of a confab with the captain,
0: yeah,
1: I think,
0: yeah.
1: Captain. Where are we going to put him? Where are we going to put him?
0: Yeah.
1: I think we're going to be having...
0: Tell the wicketkeeper
1: to go back. All right. It's going to increase his pace a bit, is it?
0: Well, we'll wait and see, but...
1: He doesn't want to...
0: Doesn't want to be giving runs away.
1: Giving really. Runs away behind the wicket.
0: No. So, perhaps we should put a fielder in at backstop.
1: Wicketkeeper's unhappy. He wants to stand up to the wicket, I think.
0: Right, so, Dylan Conroy starts a new over. Batsman has departed.
1: Yeah,
0: there we go. Mohammed Nadeem calls out on the boundary. But the score is 227.
1: Six wickets, yeah. I think he had to do what he had to do. He came to meet the ball.
0: Yep.
1: He came right out of his crease. He hit it well. But just found the man on the boundary edge, unfortunately.
0: Yeah.
1: But it was the right thing to do in the circumstances, because they need, all the runs they can get as quickly as they can get them.
0: Very true.
1: So it was no good just playing a little.
0: How many did Mohammed Nadeem score, Phil?
2: I think 14.
0: 14.
1: Yeah, but he didn't hang,
0: right.
1: didn't hang around.
0: So it's going to be the captain, Joe McMillan.
1: Coming in at number eight.
0: Next one in at number eight.
1: So we've got two batsmen in now. Alex Rose hasn't seen much of the ball yet, has he? And
0: no. Well, one's a captain, one's Alex Rose has played here for quite a few years.
1: Yeah,
0: probably quite a senior player.
1: Yeah.
0: So it is a case of these two probably being required to see it right the way through to the end. So the wicket's going down at 35, 37, 51, 210, 221 and 227. Those are the... scores where the wickets have actually fallen. Dylan Conroy starts a new over. That one played out onto the offside. No chance of a run there. Score stays on 227. The wickets column, though, has gone up from 5 to 6. So, Dylan Conroy, back at the top of his mark. Comes in now, passes the umpire and bowls. That one turned round the corner on the leg side, well stopped on the edge of the 30-yard circle by the fielder at fine leg.
2: Yeah.
0: And there is...
2: Alright, cheers for that, appreciate it.
0: Go through for a quick run. 228 for the loss of 6 wickets. Field spreads out. So, man on strike at the moment is one of the new batsman. I think this is Alex Rhodes. And as in comes Conroy. Bowls this one. That one played up over the top of the clubhouse at the far end of the ground.
1: Another one for the car park, was
0: another
1: it?
0: Another one for the maximum.
1: Yeah. 6, what was required.
0: Yep.
1: So that was Alex
0: Rhodes. Alex Rhodes,
1: yeah.
0: Very, very powerful hit, that one. Realised where the ball was going, dashed down the wicket and hopped the ball straight over the...
1: Yeah, it was a similar...
0: over the boundary, and they found the ball already.
1: It was a similar attack to on the ball that got Mohammed Nadeem out just before, wasn't
0: mine.
1: It? Yeah, advancing down the wicket and meeting the ball, but he went for the other side of the right screen.
0: Yep. So, 227 at the end of the last over, already 6 onto the total. That one played out onto the leg side, stopped by a fielder diving away in Cal
1: Corner.
0: That was
1: well stopped, that, wasn't it? Yeah.
0: A 6 and a 1, is he 7? 234 for the loss of 6 wickets, as it stands at the moment. With wickets going down in the last 2 overs. Certainly, it's increased pressure on the Great Eccleston batsman. Next one comes in, that one turned around the corner. Backward point sends that one in, good backing up there by the fielder in from the boundary on the offside. And we do go through for a single. So 234 to 235. And I think that is the end of the over. 44 overs gone. 235 now for the loss of 6 wickets.
1: Yeah. With 6 hitting that over onto the car park. And as Ian said, they found the ball quite quickly.
0: Yeah.
1: Which hasn't always happened today. No. We've had some long waits for the ball to come back. It's a nice evening here. Plenty of blue sky now, actually.
0: Mm.
1: And the temperature has moderated a little bit, hasn't it?
0: I don't think the quiz has started on time.
1: I can't hear it, no. I've missed the first question if it has started on time.
0: Well, there's that many people still sat outside.
1: Yeah, I think they were optimistic when they said
0: it's going to delay it.
1: They said 7 o'clock. You know, that was just to get people in, I think.
0: Yeah.
1: Yeah.
0: So, Joe McMillan, the captain, comes on to strike for the start of this next over. This will be over number 45. It is still going to be Jacko Benecki, who's going to bowl this one. Comes in, first ball of the over, turn round onto the leg side, just misses the square leg umpire, quickly gets off the mark. I think that's his first one.
1: Here he gets McMillan back on. McMillan back gets the one there and gets Alex Rhodes back onto strike, which is
0: important,
1: I think, yeah.
0: See if he'll dash down the wicket to Benecki.
1: Yeah.
0: He'll have to watch it, though, because Lewis Spur, the wicketkeeper,
1: he's right up
0: behind the stump.
1: He is, yeah.
0: So there'll be no dashing down the wicket to this guy.
1: No.
0: So
1: where are the gaps?
0: Yeah, quick few field changes. Benecki's ready. Comes in now, second bowl of the over. Oh, clean bowled. Bowled it on the wicket.
1: Yeah.
0: That's what you've got to do, isn't it?
1: Yeah, and with that, I think that's the end of any hope, any small hope that great Eccleston had with Alex Rhodes going there.
0: Yeah. So the next wicket goes down, 7 wickets, am I right, 235?
1: I shall check the scoreboard.
0: Anyway, it's Alex Rhodes who is the man who goes.
1: 237 for 7.
0: 237
1: for 7.
0: For 7. McMillan is still there at the other end. And unfortunately, my sheet doesn't go any further than that because Joe McMillan's the captain. He was the man who was giving me the information about who was going in and who's not. So hopefully, if Annette can get the latest batsman up on her phone when they decide to update it, we will at least know. So Joe McMillan is still there. Alex Rhodes, clean bowled by Benecki for Turnbull, right.
1: Yeah.
0: Will Turnbull is
1: right.
0: The next batsman then. So, he did a bit of bowling.
1: He did.
0: Earlier on. So, he's going to be, he's clean bowled as well. Right, so, that's that same fella. The next one.
1: Yeah.
0: Bowled by Benecki.
1: I hadn't even written his name down.
0: No, I just about managed to write it down.
1: I'd only got to turn. And he's turning.
0: So, yeah. Turnbull goes right. With a score at 237.
1: Yeah, yeah. This is the wicketkeeper going in now, I think.
0: Turnbull. So, McMillan is still in there. So,
1: yeah.
0: Emran Patel is the next one.
1: That must be Jim Proctor.
0: A-N Patel. And Jim Proctor will be last. So, down to these last few now. See if they can get the wickets required. So, Alex Rhodes, I'm not sure how many he scored, but we'll...
1: He's gone.
0: Yeah, he's gone anyway. So
1: yeah.
0: We won't worry about that.
1: No.
0: So, a hat-trick bowl.
1: Yeah.
0: What do you reckon, Rog? Yes or no?
1: No.
0: Right. So, it's going to be Emran Patel, the wicketkeeper, and the new batsman just coming in for Great Eccleston. Benecki comes in and bowls. Good, well stopped. Emran Patel gets the ball out onto the offside. No chance of a run there. Score stays 237. Well, this time the wickets column has gone up to 8. So Patel comes back in. Benecki's.
1: Oh, and he's this time clean
0: bowled him again.
1: Yeah.
0: So that one is another one.
1: Yeah. He's had a good afternoon, hasn't he, Jacko Benecki?
0: Yeah.
1: 95 with the bat and 4 wickets. In this over.
0: Yep. So the score didn't change. 237.
1: For 9.
0: For 9. So that one is Patel that goes.
1: I think it's the end of the day, as they say.
0: McMillan.
1: Yeah.
0: Who is still there.
1: Jim Proctor.
0: Jim
1: on his way.
0: The last man.
1: Yeah. Well, he'll
0: last man stand.
1: He'll have it.
0: The captain and the, shall we say, senior citizen of the side.
1: He'll be having
0: a lot of years as Jim Proctor.
1: He'll be having a swing at this.
0: I'm quite sure he will.
1: Yeah.
0: Anyway, a mountain to climb now for Great Eccleston. In fact, we're due to change over at the end of this over, Phil. I'm not sure if you're going to get another stint or not. Anyway, we'll wait and see what happens as Benecki comes in. Balls to Jim Proctor. Oh, the ball goes past the outside edge. It is the end of the over.
1: Yeah, it's good over, that.
0: 237 for the loss of 9 wickets. Phil and Roger, no doubt you'll take it through to the end.
1: Thank you, Ian. Yeah, well, we'll take you through to the end one way or the other, won't we? It's just 5 overs, but I don't think we'll be needing all 5 overs.
3: You never know, Rog, but I'd be surprised.
1: You know when I said they didn't need a miracle?
3: No,
1: a
3: I think
1: ago,
3: they
1: do now.
3: Yeah, I think they certainly do.
1: Yeah.
3: I don't know about you, Rog. I'm surprised they've got as close as they have, really.
1: Yeah.
3: 7.
1: Yeah.
3: A 9.
1: Yeah.
3: Good effort.
1: Yeah, it was a good effort. There was... It's a good part. There was that big partnership, wasn't it, that made all the
3: difference? It was. I mean, that was tremendous.
1: Will Smith and Mohamed Fazil, they put
4: updates,
1: on.
4: Updates, everybody. And we just give an update. There's only one team left playing at the moment. Fleetwood v. Forward and Broughton. Fleetwood are on 147 for 6 and 39 overs. They need 210 to win.
1: It's like Forward and Broughton are going to win that one and go back to the top of the league.
3: I'm talking about miracle.
1: Here we go. First ball comes in, and is it who's in now?
3: McMillan.
1: Oh, he's still there, is he?
3: Yeah.
1: I know Proctor's there. Yeah. So Joe McMillan, first ball from who have we got? Dylan Conroy, isn't it?
3: Yeah.
1: Yeah, he's bowling from the road end. Whatever. I can't remember what the road's called.
3: Hall Lane, it is.
1: Hall Lane.
3: Yeah.
1: That's it. I called it Hall Avenue before. I elevated it a little bit. This one. Hits it back down to Hallway and gets
3: six more
1: there. So 6 to add to the total, goes up to 243. We're in the 46 over. So two fielders go and look for the ball.
3: Any other game, Roger? I think you'd probably feel very unfortunate if you weren't victorious with a total of 243.
1: Yeah, it would be. Yeah, yeah.
3: Fairly honest.
1: Yeah, yeah.
3: I just think the circumstances are very unusual. I mean,
1: yeah.
3: We've said it before, we've never seen anybody score over 300 in any of the games that we've done. It is a very unusual occurrence. And to have, to go at it like this and to get to 243 deserve tremendous credit for that.
1: Yeah, it does. Yeah, I think probably it was a batting pitch, wasn't it?
3: I think
1: it
3: so,
1: like
3: yeah.
1: It,
3: well, yeah, absolutely.
1: There was one or two balls that acted a bit differently, but mostly it was you could rely on the ball, couldn't you?
3: Yeah, it's been consistent bounce, hasn't it?
1: Yeah.
3: For much of the day, really.
1: It's the ball's been found anyway. So a good 6 there. Takes the score to 243.
3: 553 runs scored.
1: In the day, yeah. So we've seen plenty. This was the place to come for runs today.
3: Certainly was,
1: yeah. Next ball comes in. He goes for it again. It's up in the air. There's a man chasing round, but he won't get there. All he can do is kick it over the line, and it's a 4. So 10 from the over so far. 247. If nothing else, it will make a dint in the bowling figures of Dylan Conroy.
3: Yeah, 2 for 57.
1: Yeah.
3: Off his 11.3 overs so far.
1: Here he comes again. And he goes for another big hit.
3: He's
1: up in the air again, and this time he has gone. That's gone, so 10 and out, as they say. So all out for 247. So in the end, a victory of 63 runs there for Carnforth. And I think probably fully deserved. Man of the match must have been their batsman who got 95.
3: Yeah, he got 4 for 53
1: and 4
3: as well.
1: 4 for 53, Roger. Didn't he? Yeah. So a good win there for Carnforth. And more trouble, unfortunately, for Boston team, Great Eccleston.
3: He was only one delivery, really, away from getting a hat-trick, too.
1: He was. He got to 3 and 4 balls.
3: He did,
1: Yeah, he did. So
3: his day today,
1: his
3: I think
1: day
3: he
1: today.
3: Would say.
1: Yeah. He can have one of them pork pies I've got left if he wants his place. Well. Yeah.
4: Stick your candle in it.
1: Yeah.
5: No, that's what Phil's cake.
1: Oh, Phil saved him a cake, yeah.
3: I'll present it to him as he's coming off the field.
1: All right, yeah.
5: So there we go, our final cricket for the month of June 2026. It's a win here at Great Eccleston for the away side. It is Carlton that take all the points today. So I believe Charles is on his way back into the studio.
3: Yeah,
5: so,
3: he won't be there yet. You know,
5: he won't be there yet.
3: Need a bit of music.
5: Right, okay, no problem. So before we go, we've managed five different games, five different locations. So let's pick out a few highlights. Annette, I'm going to start with you.
4: Oh, today's been a highlight.
5: Okay.
4: 100%, yeah. 100%. Great match. And 500 and odd. Yeah.
5: Right. Phil?
3: I think if we're looking at the best performance we've seen all throughout the five games, I think today clearly was a brilliant performance by Carnforth. But I'm going to pick out another one as well. I think Fleetwood was probably the most comprehensive team performance that we saw over the 5 weeks. That was at Penwitham a few weeks ago, and they won comfortably on that occasion, and they looked a very good side. And it looks like they're going to lose today, but you can see why they're at the top end of the table.
5: Right. Rog?
1: Yeah, I'd go along with Phil there, that Fleetwood with their 261 for 7, and then they got a 261 for 7. Anyway, they've played really well. There was a good scoring, and they've bowled Penwitham out without much trouble, really. So that was good. But today was good as well. Two teams who, if you look at the league table, you thought, well, that's not going to be much of a match, is it? But they were, you know, they were fairly well suited to one another, really. So we've seen 500 and odd runs. You can't argue with that. It's been a lovely afternoon. It got a bit hot, but at least it hasn't been as warm as it was during the week. So we've had a thoroughly good afternoon today. And they always make you very welcome here at Great Eccleston.
4: Fleetwood are still chasing a win, by the way.
1: Oh, still chasing a win?
4: Yeah, 161 for 7 on 43 overs. They need 210 to win.
1: All right, so it could be quite tight.
4: Yeah, it could
1: be
4: tight, but achievable.
1: Achievable, yeah. Yeah, so we'll be interested to see how that one finishes.
3: Well, at least John Hetherington's getting value for money.
1: He is
3: today,
1: indeed, yeah.
5: Well, we've certainly had some exciting games. Before we go, a huge thank you to the committees, I suppose, and the chairman and the secretaries of the five grounds that we've been to. We started off at Thornton Cleveland, then we went to Penwitham, then we went to Eccleston, last week we went to Lancaster, and today we finished up here at Great Eccleston. So very much thank you to the home sides for letting us come and cover their matches. Also thank you to the Northern Pyramid themselves for allowing us in to various different competitions. We've done Northern League, and we've also done Palace Shield as well. So we've certainly spread ourselves around over the 5 weeks. Don't forget, we do have one more cricket offering for you. That will be on Sunday, the 16th or the 18th of August. That will be the Mailer Cup final. That will be from Fylde. Because that is a Palace Shield match, it'll be 40 overs a side, and it'll be a 1 o'clock start. So we do know that already. The Mailer Cup, I believe, is down now to the last four teams. So those semi-finals will be played sometime in July, and the final, of course, will be played at Fylde later on in August. Right, that's it for now. I hope you've all enjoyed our cricket coverage. I'm just making sure now that Charles isn't back in the studio, so just want to make sure. Charles, are you there? The answer is no, he's not there. Unfortunately, Annette, I've got to turn your microphone off there. Otherwise, I won't be able to do this next bit. We will play you some more music until Charles returns into the studio. When the player

to you. Highest respect.

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To the high

and all my childhood dreams, my ideas of love went

0: in the 1980s, the sound of Fergal Sharkey from 1985, and that one simply entitled A Good Heart. That's the end of the cricket for today. We've said our thank yous to everybody here, but we remain at one thank you left to do to Charles, who's our studio engineer, who sets everything up and sets everything working for us. He's now back in the studio in Royal Preston Hospital. Thank you very much, Charles, for your assistance over the last 5 weeks, and with that, we'll return it to you.
1: Thank you, chaps. Yes, here there. Congratulations to Carnforth for a fantastic effort there. 310, which I think is the highest score of anyone in the division this time. Eccleston, you know, stuck in there, tried to make a go of it, but not quite able to really, in the end, perfect time, contend. But, yeah, I think they did get... if I'm correct, 10% of 310 is 31, and I think they were 62 behind, so 31 times, yeah, I think they did get 80% of the points of the runs, so they do get a couple of bonus points for that. At least it was at least just worth holding in holding on for it there. And they don't quite, I believe, they also get two bowling points as well for that. Whereas, obviously, Carnforth get all the batting bonus batting points and bowling points, three apiece. So that's 6 plus 9 for the win. So they'll be up 15 points right now in the division. If this is all back of a fag packet. I can't actually use that word. Obviously, a cigarette packet. No, you know what I mean. But there'd be 15 points, so all the way up to 49. So still managing not quite to get up into 10th spot. They'd still be 4 points behind Thornton Cleveley's at 10th spot in the table. But they're putting a little bit of distance between themselves and Great Eccleston. We'll be on about 33 now, still bottom 12th in the ECB Premier League Division 2. Other games, results that we've got. Let's just see what the most recent scorelines we have for the games is in Division 2. Barrow Cricket Club managed to come away with a victory against Lytham. In the end, I believe they are all out. Barrow getting 246 and Lytham, I'm not exactly sure who batted first. Lytham got 242 all out, both 50 overs. I assume either Barrow got them in the last run of the ball, or more likely they batted first Barrow and Lytham couldn't quite make it. Just four runs behind, though. Very close, contested game indeed. And next up, it's Fleetwood versus Broughton is still apparently ongoing, with Fleetwood 176 for 8 off 45 overs in response to Fulham Broughton's 209 off their 50. So 5 overs left to get the 33 wins, but only 2 wickets means it's probably not going to happen. And Morecambe beat Wally by 4 wickets, managing to get them all out for all out for just 103, and then reaching the total with, as mentioned, just 6 of their wickets gone, and also just, I think it's 21 overs and 2 balls left. So pretty dominating win there from Morecambe. Thornton Cleveley's won away at Penwitham by 7 runs. Yes, getting 209 off their 50 overs. Penwitham only 202 managing with a loss of the 9 wickets. And Preston beat Exton in a very low scoring game indeed. 119 all out in 30 overs, but Exton only able to get 70 all out in 34.4. So that means in the division, Fleetwood, I believe they would be... I've got the full-time result for them. Yeah, they were top of the table. And I think they will stay top of the table, yes. I'm not sure the score's updated yet. They were top of the table by 4 points with Exton's win taken into account, well, the Texans lost, I should say, taken into account there. So they'll probably extend the lead at the top of the table. 110 points to Texans, 106. Forward and Broughton, they did win. They're 104 now in third spot. Bow in fifth on 95. Then Morecambe on 76. Lytham on 75. Preston on 71. Wally on 62. Penwith on 59. Thornton Cleeves on 53. And then Carnforth and Great Eccleston, as you mentioned earlier today. So I don't think we've got anything scheduled. I think, is that all our our cricket fixtures for the month? I'm gonna have to take a few seconds just to look this up to make sure. Let's have a bit of music. Here's the Duckworth Lewis Method with The Sweet Spot.

child. An old woman is screaming, the crowd's becoming hostile. My thoughts have been diluted like a 2 and 6 novella. Am I in a field in England or in the dark streets of Vienna?

That was The Sweet Spot by the Duckworth Lewis Method. Indeed, this will be, just had to make sure, the last of the cricket coverage we'll be having in June. I don't think we've got anything scheduled for the rest, for the next week, but it should be said we usually cover the Myla Cup, which the final of which is usually, I think we're down to the semi-final right now, which is between Kirkham and Wesham against Penrith on Sunday the 12th of July, with I believe the other semi-final is to be contested between Westgate Cricket Club and the winner of Leyland against Shirehead and Foughton. Leyland second, I should say. That will be taking place on tomorrow, 28th of June at 1 p.m. And then the final itself, we don't have the exact date, but we usually cover it. But this is the Palace Shield part of the competition. It's not the, I think it's the highest level, but it's traditional for us to cover that sometime in July or August when we've got the exact date coming up there. But aside from that, you've enjoyed it right now. News from international cricket in that England tree. Let me see. The last time we left, England were trailing by 130. They were out not long after for just 354. New Zealand are batting and are currently 120 for 3. So leading by 204 runs with Darren Mitchell on 26 off 60. And Rachin Ravindra, 60 off 90 balls. He hasn't been in great form recently, so that is a good for him. I believe it's early doors. I think it's gone to stumps now. Pretty much. But this was after England did actually chip away at the top three relatively cheaply. Tom Latham and Devon Conway, the opener, has gone for 4 and 5. LBW and Court behind off the bowling of Cameron Archer. Joffrey Archer, thinking about the footballer. Yes. And also Gus Atkinson prying loose the wicket of Henry Nicholls for just 16. But still, they're in now, setting another chance to build a big lead, you have to say. But that's all the time we've got. Let's go over to a pre-recorded version of the Video Game Vault with some of my favourite songs. I should say the Preston North End's first championship game of the season being confirmed against Bolton Wanderers on Saturday the 15th of August. Getting their time underway. And also the EFL Cup game against Huddersfield on the 8th of August. But that's all. Get well soon, everybody. Composed by Bobby Prince and rearranged by Andrew Holschult here. I'll let you listen to a bit more of this and then we'll go for the next game.

You enjoyed that rearrangement of At Doomsgate. Next up, we go to 1989 or 1990, depending if you're playing a PC Engine CD or TurboGrafx CD, for the Termination track from East 1 and 2, compilation of the two original games. This is composed by originally Yuzo Koshiro, but this version is arranged by Ryo Yonemitsu. The game itself is an enhanced remake of Falcom's classic PC-88 action RPG duology, and made in this version by Hudson Soft. The series itself is still going very strong. In 2023, we had East 10, so, and a number of the games have been remade over the years. Yonemitsu himself did arrangements for various versions of a lot of different Falcom games, such as games in the Dragon Slayer turn-based RPG series. Also worked on Namco and Konami games, such as the Tokimeki Memorial series. So here's Termination.

And welcome back once again. That was Termination from East 1 and 2 by Ryo Yunemitsu. Next up, we'll have the theme of Grandia, composed by Noriyuki Iwadari, a legendary Japanese composer. And this game released in 1997 for, this was the PS1 version. It also came out on the Sega Saturn around that time. It was a fantastic RPG with a great sense of exploration and adventure. This is the theme that plays over the opening animated video, and it captures the feelings of the game perfectly. You play as a young boy adventurer by the name of Justin, going off with his various companions, starting off with a childhood friend, Sue, but joining many, many more people as time goes by, and having to say goodbye to them as well, in quite emotional scenes, going over seas, mountains, even the wall at the end of the world, in order to make a new discovery like his father and his grandfather before him, and maybe even save the world along the way. It is available on modern platforms in enhanced editions, both that and the sequel, Grandia 2. As for Iwadari, he worked also for Game Arts on the Luna series of RPGs, which also getting modern releases in 2025, Luna and Luna Eternal Blue, and tons of classic Japanese games, and a few more modern ones as well, like the Ace Attorney games, Ninjala, a load of the Smash Brothers games, Loop 8, which is not a very good RPG, but it did actually have the producer of Grandia on it. It was quite unbalanced. But let's have the theme of Grandia.

theme of Grandia there. Welcome back to the Video Game Vault, my favourite music edition. And next up we go, something a bit more modern, considerable amount more modern. It's The Poet and the Muse by the Old Gods of Asgard from the first game in the Alan Wake series from 2010. It was an Xbox 360 title. Now, the Old Gods of Asgard are the in-game version of Finnish rock band Poet of the Fall, and they've worked on a few of Remedy's games, including other games in the Alan Wake series. And this song itself sort of tells the backstory to some of the characters in the game, Thomas Zane and Barbara Yager, in the town of Bright Falls, but before Alan arrived there. The game itself focuses on you playing the titular Alan Wake, going through a load of survival horror sequences in Bright Falls, fighting the creatures of darkness who possess human beings and can only be defeated by generally shining your flashlight on them or using something like a flare or some other weapon that uses light and then basically shooting them with your gun. But you go through some really strange stages in it, some surreal stuff. It's inspired by the recently departed at time of recording David Lynch. Yeah, let's hear The Poet and the Muse.

That was The Poet and the Muse by the Old Gods of Asgard. Next we go back in time to 1990 for Mega Drive game Elemental Master, the staff roll theme Setting Out, composed by Toshiharu Yamanishi, who also worked on Thunder Force 3, Thunder Force 4, and Dragon's Fury from the developer Technosoft's library. It's a top-down scrolling shooter where you control a wizard rather than a plane, as you might imagine. And Technosoft made some very good scrolling shooters, as well as actually one of the first real-time strategy games that could also be considered a MOBA in Herzog Zwei. Yeah, they're a really good, impressive technological studio. And this is just the song that plays over the credits. It's got quite a few really good tracks in it, does Elemental Master. So let's have the track Setting Out.

Once again, that was Setting Out, composed by Toshiharu Yamanishi. And next up, a bit of a shorter one, but this is a really good loop of the Mute City remix theme from Super Smash Bros. Melee, 2001 GameCube game. It's a rock-based remix of the F-Zero X version of the theme, arranged by Takuto Kitsuta for one of the more popular entries in Nintendo's long-running platform fighter series. The original F-Zero series was a series of futuristic racing games that originated on the SNES and showed off the scaling and Mode 7 capabilities of that console. The most recent entry in the series, after a 19-year break, is 2023's F-Zero 99, which is sort of a battle royale retro-looking racing game. But they've at least had Captain Falcon to represent the series in Smash Brothers, as his stage does here. As for Kitsuta, he started off at HAL Labs, but spent the vast majority of his career composing for Pokemon games, mostly for a dazzling array of spin-offs in the series. But notably, he is credited for a lot of the tracks in Heart Gold and Soul Silver. So let's have the Mute City theme from Super Smash Bros. Melee.

Welcome back to the Video Game Vault. And that was the Super Smash Bros. Melee Mute City Remix, arranged by Takuto Kitsuta. Next up, we go on to a bit of a longer song. This is Ichibanka by Shonen no Kaze, from the soundtrack to the 2020 game Yakuza Like a Dragon. It was the first game in Sega's long-running Japanese gangster themed but intensive story series, where you could go around open worlds and beat up gangsters, do cute little side stories, and mix that with very serious drama that turned to turn-based combat as opposed to the more beat-em-up combat that they'd had before. It's a very heart-pumping song that the lyrics are encouraging the main character of the game, Ichiban Kasuga, to keep moving forward and never give up. Really inspiring. As for Shonen no Kaze, they're a Japanese reggae band that have worked on multiple games in the Yakuza series, now known as Like a Dragon series. They like Yakuza 0 and the PSP spin-off Kurohio 2 Ryugagotoku Ashura Hen, which wasn't released in the West. Ryugagotoku is the Japanese name of the series. So let's have Ichiban.

was Ichibanka by Shonen no Kaze from Yakuza Like a Dragon. Mm-hmm. Next up, we're going all the way back to 1994 to the arcade, yes, for Darius Gaiden, the track Visionaires by Zuntata, which was Taito's in-house band. It did actually get a console release on Sega Saturn, PlayStation and Windows, but unfortunately I don't think it's currently available, but other Darius games are. Darius is a long-running, horizontally scrolling series where the focus is on a lot of your enemies being a kind of mechanical fish, and was well known in arcades for having very, very, very long horizontally running screens, basically several screens horizontally bolted together to create one giant super screen that you'd see all the way along. It's quite a lovely gimmick. And they also had multiple routes throughout the game and different endings based on what route you took and how well you performed. And Darius Gaiden is thought to be one of the best games in the series, and indeed an all-time scrolling shooter for its sounds, visuals and very responsive gameplay. And this track came out that it actually inspired Zuntata for the rest of the music in the game as well. It's Visionaires.

The Village of Inoue theme from Alundra, composed by Kohei Tanaka. Next up to a game that actually does have some Kohei Tanaka tracks in it, but he only composed a few of them to the 1997 PlayStation 1 game The Grandstream Saga, developed by Shade. I'm going to play the Town of Arana theme, composed by Miyako Kobayashi, and as well as Tanaka and Kobayashi, quintets Masanori Hikichi and Takako Ochiai also worked on this game, explaining that Shade is a developer and is still around today, but started off as a separate dev team of Quintet, famous for their games like Soul Blazer, Terranigma, which Kobayashi worked on as well, Illusion of Gaia. So yeah, just some good pedigree there. As well as that, she worked on some very old games like the original Langrisser, Sonic the Hedgehog 3 and Sonic & Knuckles East 4 Mask of the Sun, to go back to that series. And in more recent decades, worked for Gust on the Atelier series of kind of alchemy-focused RPGs, which is also still going pretty strong right now. And this particular game is somewhat of a spin-off of those Quintet action RPGs, but fully in 3D this time. Notably, though, people's faces don't actually have any features on them, which is a bit strange, but you do get used to it, and I perfectly enjoyed it at the time. The combat's a little bit strange as well. It's a little bit deliberate as well, and it takes place in the actual varied dungeons of the game, but it kind of sections off a small part of it that you have to fight in. It's got a cool plot about trying to save various floating islands after there's been a disaster caused by a weapon being set off that's rendered the world uninhabitable, and the islands have to float up in the air, but they're gradually sinking, and you've got to try and solve this. And yeah, fun game, and I really did enjoy it personally at the soundtrack when I played it when I was young. So here's the Town of Arana track.

That was Town of Arana from the Grand Dream Saga, composed by Miyako Kobayashi. Next up, another short one. It's the opening theme music to WayForward's 2019 side-scrolling beat-em-up with RPG elements. It's River City Girls, and it's from Nate Wants to Battle and Christina V on lyrics there, although composers Megan McDuffie, Chipsel and Dale North also contributed to the soundtrack to this game. And Nate Wants to Battle's real name is Nathan Sharp, and he also voice acts in the game and quite a lot of other games and anime, and also produces anime and game music videos and song covers. And the game itself is a modern take on the SNES classic River City Ransom, which is part of a Tecno's long-running Kunio-kun beat-em-up series. I think the original game was localized as Renegade as well in the West. The series is now owned by Arc System Works. And it started off with you playing a hot-blooded ruffian high school student, Kunio, that was actually, I believe, based on some of the high school memories of the game's original developer. But it then branched off into a ton of different sports games like football and volleyball and general sports, and also beat-em-ups. And most notably, the River City Ransom had a open interconnected world with lots of different screens that you would be able to go back and forth through. They had shops that you could buy stuff with money that you get from the beating up other enemies, stats that could be boosted, you could unlock extra combos there. Yeah, it was pretty good, and this game follows in that trend but a much newer art style. And there are more games being made in this series in the more traditionally pixely art style. And it has you playing as the girlfriend of the main character, Kunio. Another one of the series' main characters is former enemy-turned-friend Ricky. He plays Kyoko and Misako as they search for their supposedly kidnapped boyfriends and beat up a ton of colourful characters along the way, from, and they're just punks, thugs, ruffians, actual kind of Secret Service style people, professional wrestlers as well. It's a real grab bag. And WayForward did come out with a sequel in 2022, River City Girls 2, and unfortunately had some technical issues, especially with the reduced frame rate, that led to it not being as well regarded as it could have been for a sequel. And they've even brought in some of the Double Dragon characters, for example, in the game as time's gone. WayForward also localized and re-released on modern platforms a prequel SNES game, River City Girls Zero, which was the last game in the series which you can actually play as Kyoko and Misako. But yeah, it's still pretty much worth checking out. Not too expensive these days. It's the River City Girls, We're the River City Girls theme.

And that was With the River City Girls from River City Girls. And we'll end by going back to 1993, this my favourite personal songs from video games special, with the Stage 1-1 theme to Super Turrican, composed by Chris Holzbeck from the SNES game that came out that year. Not to be confused with the 1992 NES game, also called Super Turrican, both created by Factor 5 from Germany, who are a bit better known for the Rogue Squadron Star Wars games. You can actually pick up this version of Super Turrican, along with three other games in the series, on PlayStation 4 and Switch as part of the Turrican Flashback Collection, actually redone by the original devs. Holzbeck himself is a German composer known for his extensive Commodore Amiga soundtracks, and he does a really good sounding job here on different hardware to what people most know him for. And there are quite a few different parts to this song, and I did notice when playing the level, the darker feeling section comes up right at the part of the stage where the sky darkens and the heavens pour open with rain. So it's definitely a track that's very well timed to the stage. And if you've never heard it before, the Turrican series is a load of kind of similar enough games for Amiga, Mega Drive, NES and SNES, where you control a robot going through its side-scrolling run-and-gun stages. It was pretty fun for the time. Just a note, yeah, listening normally, right now at least, as far as I know, on Thursday, Saturday and Sunday evenings from 7 p.m. for the Video Game Vault. But here's the Super Turrican 1-1 theme by Chris Holzbeck.

Hello, this is Christopher Biggins wishing all the patients who are in all the hospitals all over the country get well soon and get out of that hospital and back home to your family and friends. Lots of love.

0: 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It's Richard Smith with another A to Z of Pop.
1: Hello there and welcome along to the A to Z of Pop, brought to you in association with Specsavers Opticians. I'm Richard Smith, and during the next hour I'll be featuring songs and artists from one decade between the 1960s and the 2010s, whose name or title begins with the same letter. Now on the programme today, I'm going to be featuring the letter L from the 2000s, the Naughty Naughties, with performances by artists including The Libertines, Oasis, Robbie Williams, Jennifer Lopez, The Lighthouse Family, Southside Spinners and Lady Gaga. Now I wonder if you're going to have a guess as to what and who I'll be playing during the show. It's the letter L from the Naughty Naughties. Anyway, whilst I'm doing all the work, all you have to do for the next hour is to just settle back, relax, and stay tuned to us here on your favourite station for the A to Z of Pop. And to get us away to the very best possible start and taken from the LP Fever in 2002, it's Miss Kylie Minogue and a number two hit for her on the UK charts. A little bit of that love at first sight. I think we all feel the same, Kylie.

I think that my dad would describe that as noise. Yeah. I'm not going to say that. That's the Libertines from 2004. And if you're wondering, Pete Doherty, Carl Berat, John Hassell and Gary Powell were the Libertines back in 2004. Number two hit for them, I Can't Stand Me Now, produced by one of the members of The Clash, Mick Jones, produced that particular tune. Kylie Minogue before that, and she got a bit of that love at first sight, and very nice that was as well. Shall we move on? We're looking today at the letter L, and from 2005, here's a number one tune coming from the LP, Don't Believe the Truth. It's the Brothers Grimm from Manchester. You have been warned.

by Noel Gallagher. Apparently, he's described the track as specifically designed for pogoing, annoyingly catchy, and the poppiest thing since Roll With It. It got as high as number one in the UK charts in 2005 for the Brothers Grimm from Manchester, Oasis and Lila. And if you've just tuned in our way, you're listening to the A to Z of Pop, brought to you in association with Specsavers Opticians. I'm Richard Smith, and on the show today, we're looking at song titles and artists that all begin with the same letter of the alphabet from the same decade. And today, we're looking at the letter L from the Naughty Noughties, the 2000s, you see. So we've had Lila, The Libertines, and Love at First Sight. That's how it works, so please do stay with us right here on your favourite radio station for some more from the files of the A to Z of Pop. Now here's a tune, a cover of a tune by Lewis Taylor. Didn't make a great deal in the charts in 2003 when it was originally released, but in 2006, Robbie Williams decided to have a go. From the LP Rude Box, this will be Love Lights.

I've got the Book of Knowledge open. You're wondering, aren't you? I know, you don't have to tell me. Lumidi Cadenio. I've probably got that 100% wrong. Lumidi Cadenio is the lady's name. She was doing the singing with Busta Rhymes and Fabulous. Let's not go there. And a tune from 2003 that got to number two in the UK chart, so somebody went out and bought it. Yes, so don't blame me, although I've got it. I don't know whether I bought it or not, or whether it's just fallen into my collection. You never know what lands up here at the studio. Anyway, before that, it was Robbie Williams and his Love Light from 2006. Now, I've got a tune on the machinery now that comes from the album J-Lo. So there's no surprise that it's been done by Jennifer Lopez. Came out in 2001, and it's My Love Don't Cost a Thing, you know. It's true to say, it doesn't. So

0: thing.
1: That's very nice indeed. And my people will get in touch with your people, Jennifer Lopez. And, 2001, Love Don't Cost a Thing, Lumi D and Robbie Williams before that. It's the A to Z of Pop with me, Richard Smith. A look at the songs and the stars from the 2000s, the naughty noughties today, that begin with the same letter of the alphabet. And we're looking at titles and artists beginning with the letter L. So, what's coming up in the second half of the show, I hear you ask, Richard? Well, it's a few more hits and memories for you. Just like this.
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0: Richard Smith and the A to Z of Pop. 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

0: 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It's Richard Smith and the A to Z of Pop.
1: Here's a little quiz question that's just occurred to me. That final track there, Lady Gaga, Poker Face, how many weeks did that spend on the UK charts in 2009? I'll leave that with you. There's no prizes for getting the answer, but it sounds pretty good to me. I hope you agree. Please do stay with us for the next 30 minutes or so right here on your favourite station for much more from the files of the A to Z of Pop. First tune you heard in that little montage comes by way of 2004. It's Anastasia, and she's left outside alone, poor girl.

That's rather nice, isn't it? The Lighthouse Family. I wish I knew how it would feel to be free. From 1967. Mixed in with U2's One. Very clever. Lighthouse Family, of course, Paul Tucker and Tunde Baiwu from Newcastle. Yeah, met in a bar in Newcastle upon Tyne. There we are, you see, full of useless information. That's me, Richard Smith, here on the A to Z of Pop. Anastasia before that, and she's left outside alone. That's not right, is it, at all? Now then, here's a lady from Canada, who's third in the pecking order behind Shania Twain and Celine Dion as the most famous and best-selling Canadian female artist of all time. It's Avril Lavigne.

0: Now, because I care about your musical education here, I've done some digging. It's a tune called Love Struck from 2000 by a group called Southside Spinners. Are you ready? Yeah, all right, thanks. Yeah, don't call us. They're a Dutch musical partnership, it says here, between Marco Verculen, a.k.a. Marco V, and Benjamin Kuyten, a.k.a. Benjamin Bates, Jesse and Thomas Hagenbeek. Their single, Love Struck, released in 1998 in the Netherlands, initially reached number 85 in the UK singles charts in July of 1999. But it gained extra prominence, it says here in the Book of Knowledge, a year later when it was used on the soundtrack for the film Kevin and Perry Go Large. And on its re-release in May of 2000, got as high as number 9 in the UK charts. There you are, you see, you know all about it now. You can impress your friends at the next pub quiz. Anyway, moving on, it was Avril Lavigne before that, and a lovely tune entitled When You're Gone. If you've just tuned in our way, it's the A to Z of Pop, brought to you in association with Specsavers Opticians. I'm Richard Smith, and on the show today, as hopefully you've gathered by now, we're looking at song titles and artists that all begin with the same letter of the alphabet from the same decade. It's the letter L from the Naughty Noughties, to be precise. Anyway, please do stay with us right here on your favourite station for some more from the files of the A to Z of Pop. Continuing now then with a tune by Clifford Joseph Harris Jr., and Rihanna. Now you're thinking, who's Clifford Joseph Harris Jr.?
1: You know what I'm saying?
0: Yeah, his sort of stage name is T.I.
1: What you
0: don't go there.
1: Let's get it to him, baby.

0: Right, okay, well, that's nice. You go off and dance, and we'll carry on. So there we are. That almost concludes our look at the letter L from the 2000s for today.
1: Today's edition of the A to Z of Pop was produced and presented by Richard Smith. 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
0: That sounds like a plan to me, and I'm going to do that just as soon as I get home. This edition of the A to Z of Pop was brought to you in association with Specsavers Opticians, and I really do hope that you've enjoyed the last hour rediscovering all those hits and memories. Until the next time then, this is Richard Smith saying thank you very much indeed for your company on the programme today. Join me again soon here on your favourite station, but for now it's on to my final tune for this time around. And here's the answer to that question. 63 weeks it spent on the charts in 2009 for Lady Gaga and that poker face. Thanks for listening. I'll see you later. Take care. Ta-ra.

Hello everyone, this is Chris Helm. If you like brass band music, then join me every Sunday between 12 and 2 p.m. on Preston Hospital Radio when I'll be playing

some of the best sounds from the world of brass bands. I'll have music from both the present day bands and some fine vintage performances, along with some fabulous soloists. Well, Sunday Bandstand is the name of my show. It's just too good to miss.

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I'll be here with the Music Box on Preston Hospital Radio every Friday between 2 and 4 o'clock. I'll be playing a variety of music ranging from 60s to present day. 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

Call Me Number One, the show where we look at two different years from two different decades, from 1952 to 2019, and play some of the songs that made that coveted number one spot in the UK singles charts. Hello there, I'm Richard Smith, and I'd love your company on the programme here on Preston Hospital Radio at 9 o'clock every Monday and Wednesday evening, as we enjoy again those number one songs.

soul coaxing you through the night on this night ride. 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

Piaggio taking you through the night until breakfast at Tiffany's. Henry Mancini and his orchestra.

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We're taking you on this night ride through the night, gently relaxing you through the night until morning.

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Yeah, Stan Getz on NICAP. Yeah, nice work if you can get it. NICAP, bringing you music, gentle music through the night.

Stan gets as we take you through tonight. It's the Modern Jazz Quartet. And Bach's Chase Your Joy of Man's Desiring. But they call it Precious Joy.

Hi, this is Manal. Tune into my show, Manal's MC Takeover, every Sunday at 2 p.m. to 4. We'll be covering music, films and TV, along with a bit of celeb trivia. So, I'll see you then.

0: Hello there, I'm David Williams, and welcome to my show, which is every Saturday, 12 o'clock until 2 o'clock. And if you like the 1950s or the 1960s music, then please join me, and I'll take you down memory lane. It's as simple as that, really. And during the show, I shall also concentrate on a particular year from the 50s or the 60s, telling you all about prices that were on offer at that particular time. And, of course, I shall be giving you the news of that particular year. So again, if you can join me, I would really appreciate that. And well, once again, David Williams saying, please join me Saturdays 12 till 2 here on Preston Hospital Radio. Okay, now, bye bye.
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4: Hello, Mammy? Have you had the phone put in? What's that? You've reversed the charge? You're standing with your back to the phone?
5: Hello, everyone. Yes. It's me, Jimmy Cricket, and I'm listening to Preston Hospital Radio. They're fabulous. The DJs, radio presenters, are all wonderful, and they keep all the patients cheerful and happy and help them to get better quicker.
4: That was 3 weeks ago, and you're still drinking the hot bath. You've just been reading the deaths column in the local newspaper. You can't believe the way everybody dies in alphabetical order. Oh, well, you sound very sad, Mammy. Things are a bit tough. You're going to have to cut down on electricity. You're going to plug the electric clock in only when you want to know the time.

0: Above everything else, the American people want leaders who will keep the peace. Keep the peace. Keep the peace. Henry Cabot Lodge and I keep the peace. No, Mr. Khrushchev. No, Mr. Khrushchev. No, Mr. Khrushchev. Lodge and I. No, firm diplomacy. No, Mr. Khrushchev. No, Mr. Khrushchev. No. Peace for America and the world.
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